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1: It's 7 o'clock. Good morning. I'm Jane McNamara. US President Donald Trump will land in Ireland in the coming hours ahead of meetings with the President and the Taoiseach. He'll later travel to his golf course in Doonbeg to attend the Irish Open. Political correspondent Sean Defoe reports.
2: Having flown overnight from the US, Air Force One is scheduled to land at Dublin Airport after 8 a.m. where Donald Trump will be briefly greeted by the tarnished Simon Harris. From there, his motorcade will travel along the M50 to the Phoenix Park and Orson Uachtaráin, and a meeting with the President, Catherine Connolly, being next on the agenda. It's expected he'll inspect Irish troops there before heading just down the road to Farmlea to meet Taoiseach Micheál Martin. It's expected the Gulf will be a talking point, as will the 9/11 anniversary, Ukraine and the ongoing situation in the Middle East, which is driving up global fuel prices. The US President may address the media before going to the US Ambassador's residence, also in the Phoenix Park, to meet with various government ministers, invited guests and business leaders, with a speech expected there. That wraps up the Dublin element of the visit. He'll then return to Dublin Airport before flying to Shannon and Doonbeg. There will be rolling closures of the M50 on top of a massive Garda and security operation, with government sources saying up to 3,000 American security personnel and other staff will be travelling with the President.
1: Superintendent Liam Geraghty says Dublin Airport will remain open.
3: Terminal 1 and Terminal 2 are not affected in terms of what the public would see. The perimeter roads around Dublin Airport will have traffic restrictions on them. There will be no parking on any of those perimeter roads. And the old airport road, which runs from Harristown back towards the old Swords Road, that will be one way only from Harristown down to the Swords Road.
1: The funeral of hit-and-run victim Brian Lowe will take place in County Clare today. The 17-year-old was killed in the road incident near Clonlara more than a week ago. Evidence has been seized by Gardaí and an investigation is ongoing. AIM2 is set to hold its autumn think-in in Derry today. The rising cost of living, soaring energy prices and the budget will be discussed at the annual strategy meeting. AIM2 leader Pádraig Tobin says the biggest issue for people right now is the cost of fuel.
4: We're not even in the winter period yet, and still, one in seven households is in arrears in terms of electricity. And we have 188,000 families in arrears in terms of gas. Like, this is one of the richest countries in the world, and working families are not able to pay for a staple of life, which is energy. And the government themselves is one of the biggest drivers of the costs of fuel currently.
1: An autism-affirming society is the theme of As I Am's National Autism Conference. It's taking place in Malahide today, bringing together autistic people, families, professionals, policymakers and advocates to examine the barriers autistic people face. The charity's CEO, Adam Harris, says these barriers impact many areas, including work and education.
5: Our community has demonstrated each year through our annual Same Chance survey that autistic people face barriers across Irish life, from access to education through to access to the world of work, that are not experienced by most people. And we will have an opportunity to explore how we can remove those barriers and build the same chance through the lenses of the rights autistic people need, through the lenses of the services that can realise those rights.
1: At least 44 people have been injured after a train derailed in northern France last night. French officials say 180 people were on board when carriages left the tracks near the town of Clion in Normandy. Local media says the incident was caused by the train striking an unidentified object. The HSE is warning people about changes in the MDMA market ahead of District X Festival taking place this weekend. It's offering harm reduction services at Palmerstown House Estate in County Kildare. And a new song by Dolly Parton has been released just weeks after her death. The song, Bound to Ride, was recorded by Dolly in 2022 and will feature on an upcoming tribute album to the Stanley Brothers. The country music star died on the 25th of August at the age of 80 after a brief battle with cancer. That's your news at 4 minutes past seven.
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7: Today will be mostly dry with sunny spells and just a few isolated light showers. There will be light winds as well, but they will be light southwest. Southwest winds, even, should we say. And highest temperatures today of 11 to 15 degrees.
8: Tá teinmh le baint as áilech na tíre seo gach trádan bhliain, ach le sin gón freagracht Dylan Brusker agus Saluig Madri, Diavoid and Iahulra, agus Lutinchid, Itrhoidina, Fortkina, agus Trana, Bimut Illehislesh, agus Deathos Vahisle, Fenile Hawkhead Kiga Euro Freshen. 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
7: Good morning. It is Aisling MacDonald here with you on Weekend Breakfast. It is Saturday, the 12th of September, 5 minutes past 7 this morning, and you're all very welcome along. If you are just waking up, you're waking up to quite a dark morning. I was driving across here to work this morning. I thought, hasn't been this dark on my little journey to work now. Any Saturday morning, it's the first morning where I thought that. As I said, it is hopefully going to stay dry because I know there is lots happening across Carlow and Kilkenny. There's a marathon on in Kilkenny, by the way. Yes, a marathon. We will be talking about that. So anybody getting ready for that this morning, I know the time that is starting is in about an hour and 10 minutes or so. So we'll be wishing all of the runners the very best of luck today. So much coming up on the show this morning. The very best of music is always on KCLR. And your chance to win €700 on KCLR's Weekend Breakfast. We'll do what we do every morning. Play the very best of music. It's Stereophonics kicking off Weekend Breakfast for us on Saturday, the 12th of September. With Handbags and Glad Rags. A very good morning and welcome along to KCLR.

Picture this, the very best of Irish on KCLR. Very welcome along. It is a weekend breakfast with Aisling MacDonald here. My little four-legged friend, even Freddie, has been on. Good morning, Aisling. Freddie went for a long walk yesterday, so resting a little today. All tuned into your show and a few photos for you. Thank you so much and have a lovely weekend. Do you know what? I'm not going to get emotional now, but my poor doggy. Oh, lads. I won't get emotional, but unfortunately, after over 13 years, we had to say goodbye to our little puppy. Well, she's having that puppy if she was 13, says you. But we, she passed away this week. So it's been a really emotional week. Do you know the way you just like, you don't realise how much company they are? Oh, it's so, so sad. But anyway, Fergie had a great 13 years with us all. And yeah, really sad. But anyway, there you go. I won't start crying on the radio 7:15 in the morning. Nobody needs to hear that. But yes, lovely pictures of Freddie.

this morning. They will cheer me right up. So thank you so much for that. And yeah, poor old Fergie, 13 years, a great little doggy. Now, Jim is up early, up since 5:30, third cuppa on. Jim, I haven't even had one coffee yet and clearly I need it. You were busy out shopping last night and everything, and you're on the mend as well. Delighted to hear that, Jim. So delighted to have you tuned our way this morning. Good morning, Aisling. Can you wish my wonderful godson, Patrick Kelly, in Kilkerrigan in Bagnallstown, a very happy 20th birthday today? And that's from his godmother, Linda, in Bagnallstown. I can, of course, Linda. And a very, very happy birthday to you, Patrick. Oh my goodness, 20 years of age. What are you going to be getting up to on a Saturday as well? What a day to celebrate your birthday. So a big happy birthday to you, Patrick. I hope you enjoy all the celebrations. And as we always say on KCLR's Weekend Breakfast, make sure you're having a bit of birthday cake for your breakfast this morning to celebrate your birthday. So happy birthday to you.

0: The Bee Gees alone on KCLR's weekend breakfast this morning. Fancy winning yourself €700 on Ireland's easiest quiz. We will be playing that this morning. How do you do it? Well, all you have to do is text the word easy with your name and where you are to 083 306 9696. 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And the money is yours.
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An absolute classic from Destiny's Child. It is, of course, Bootylicious. It is 7:30 a Saturday morning. Welcome along to KCLR. This time in about an hour, we'll be talking about what's happening across Carlow and Kilkenny, but one of the events will have actually started. So in case you are feeling... Obviously, you would have had to do a lot of training for this. I know well because my brother is taking part in it today, and we want to wish the very best of luck to everybody who was taking part in the Kilkenny Medieval Marathon, which is taking place today. It is completely sold out. So if you're not signed up and taking part and doing your stretches now, obviously you will not be taking part, but let's get out and about and support everybody who is taking part in this challenge. Today, the distances are a full marathon, a 30k, a half marathon and a 10k. So it is at full capacity, they say online. But if you want to get out and about and just cheer them on, check out the Kilkenny Medieval Marathon online. You can check out the route that they will be taking. The marathon runners set off at 8:15 this morning. So there are different start times as well. But you never know, it could be passing your front door. If it is, wave out to them and cheer them on, because that is a challenge that I can only imagine the weather conditions today may make it a little bit more... what is the right word? Tougher? I don't know. Can you get any tougher than doing an actual marathon? Does weather even matter? I think it might. But the very best of luck to everybody taking part in that, including my brother. I'm a very proud sister today. So fair play to all of you. That is an accomplishment. You will be celebrating all day today. Lots more coming your way. It's Dua Lipa on Weekend Breakfast.

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Lightning Seeds, The Life of Riley, a great 90s tune there this morning. Now, in the next hour, it is handed over to you. You get to decide what cheesy tune or absolute classic or your guilty pleasure song that you want to hear in the next hour. You can let me know. I will take everything on board. I will listen to what song you want to hear, but ultimately, I choose my favourite from the songs you send in to me on 083 306 9696, our first Uncle Kenny text line. So, if there's a song that you've been singing along all week and you're like, oh my goodness, I haven't heard that on the radio for a long time, or maybe you hear it quite a lot and you're like, do you know what, I want to hear it again. It's a bit cheesy. I really, really want to hear it. Let me know. 083 306 9696. Okay, I'm getting a little bit of heat. It's the only heat that I'll be getting today because I gave you the weather forecast that said that it would be mostly dry for the rest of the day with sunny spells. That was incorrect. Rain is over everywhere. It's actually very heavy at times and there's localised flooding possible. It will persist for the rest of the day. Yeah. So highest temperatures of 17 to 19 degrees. So it turns out my weather hadn't updated. So thank you very much for the videos and the pictures of the rain. Ashing, you said there'd be no rain. There's lots of it. There is. I know. So apologies about that. So yeah, today is going to be a bit of a miserable wet day out there. So if you are taking part in the marathon, I hope you enjoy running in the rain. And if you've got anything else planned, make sure you have your brolly and your raincoat with you because it will be raining across Carlow and Kilkenny today. And I'm really sorry that that's actually happening on a Saturday because usually we're here on a Saturday delighted with ourselves, giving out the best of weather. But unfortunately, not for Saturday, the 12th of September.

0: Olivia Dean. Okay, love you. Bye. 083-306-9696 if you would like to get in touch with us this morning or enter Ireland's easiest quiz, because while it is absolutely miserable out there, there's no doubt about it, but I've got €700 in the pot this morning to give away. 083-306-9696. Text the word easy, join me on air, and you could be winning big on Ireland's easiest quiz this morning. Just approaching 10 to 8, we're going to take a little ad break, but don't go anywhere because we're back with John Newman and Sabrina Carpenter just after this.
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John Newman, Love Me Again on KCLR's Weekend Breakfast. Andrew is on. Good morning, Ashton. Can you please play Westlife if possible, as I'm going to see him in the Three Arena this evening, Andrew. Oh my goodness. Enjoy. You are so lucky going off this evening. I'm up there on Tuesday. So I cannot wait to see Westlife. Oh my goodness. I have been glued to the Instagrams coming out of it. They put up a deadly video from the first night, and then Nicky Byrne commented on their Westlife's post, would you say? And he just said, about last night, the most amazing first night we ever had. The noise, the atmosphere was off the charts. Our minds and our ears are blown. Can't wait for tonight. So they are loving it just as much as everybody else is. Katie Taylor popped up and everything. So yeah, what a gig to be at. A bit of Irish history. Therefore, the Westlife music fans. So thank you so much for the text, Andrew. I will, of course, be playing a bit of Westlife this morning just to celebrate their 13 nights. Have a deadly time tonight. I hope it's fun. And as I said, I will be there on Tuesday. Now, it is it's about 5 to 8. We are going to take a bit of music from Sabrina Carpenter. She is going to bring us up to the 8 o'clock news. And I will chat to you all just after 8 o'clock this morning. Good morning to you from KCLR.

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6: It's 8 o'clock. Good morning. I'm Jane McNamara. US President Donald Trump will land in Ireland in the coming hours ahead of meetings with the President and the Taoiseach. He'll later travel to his golf course in Doonbeg to attend the Irish Open. Political correspondent Sean Defoe reports.
7: Having flown overnight from the US, Air Force One is scheduled to land at Dublin Airport after 8am, where Donald Trump will be briefly greeted by the Taoiseach Simon Harris. From there, his motorcade will travel along the M50 to the Phoenix Park and Oras an Uachtaráin, and a meeting with the President Catherine Connolly being next on the agenda. It's expected he'll inspect Irish troops there before heading just down the road to Farmleigh to meet Taoiseach Micheál Martin. It's expected the Gulf will be a talking point, as will the 9/11 anniversary, Ukraine and the ongoing situation in the Middle East, which is driving up global fuel prices. The US President may address the media before going to the US Ambassador's residence, also in the Phoenix Park, to meet with various government ministers, invited guests and business leaders, with a speech expected there. That wraps up the Dublin element of the visit. He'll then return to Dublin Airport before flying to Shannon and Doonbeg. There will be rolling closures of the M50 on top of a massive Garda and security operation, with government sources saying up to 3,000 American security personnel and other staff will be travelling with the President.
6: Taoiseach Simon Harris, meanwhile, has denied directly calling Donald Trump a gowl before he was elected as US President.
8: So I didn't quite say that. I think I was asked on, it was an RT2 FM programme, in a kind of light-hearted manner, if President Trump lost the election, would I then call him a gowl? And I think I said I would, but he went on to win the election and he is the democratically elected President of the United States. Look, there's points of agreement and points of disagreement between the US administration and the Irish government. I think our views on a whole wide range of issues and the different views we have are very clearly known.
6: Superintendent Liam Garrity says Dublin Airport will remain open.
9: Terminal 1 and Terminal 2 are not affected in terms of what the public would see. The perimeter roads around Dublin Airport will have traffic restrictions on them. There will be no parking on any of those perimeter roads. And the old airport road, which runs from Harristown back towards the old Swords Road, that will be one way only from Harristown down to the Swords Road.
6: The funeral of hit-and-run victim Brian Lowe will take place in County Clare today. The 17-year-old was killed in the road incident near Clonlara more than a week ago. Evidence has been seized by Gardaí and an investigation is ongoing. Aintu will hold its autumn think-in in Derry today. The rising cost of living, soaring energy prices and the budget will be discussed in the annual strategy meeting. Aintu leader Pather Tobin says the biggest issue for people right now is the cost of fuel.
10: We're not even in the winter period yet. And still, one in seven households is in arrears in terms of electricity. And we have 188,000 families in arrears in terms of gas. Like, this is one of the richest countries in the world, and working families are not able to pay for a staple of life, which is energy. And the government themselves is one of the biggest drivers of the cost of fuel currently.
6: An autism-affirming society is the theme of As I Am's National Autism Conference. It's taking place in Malahide today, bringing together autistic people, families, professionals, policymakers and advocates to examine the barriers autistic people face. The charity's CEO, Adam Harris, says these barriers impact many areas areas, including work and education.
8: Our community has demonstrated each year through our annual Same Chance survey that autistic people face barriers across Irish life, from access to education through to access to the world of work, that are not experienced by most people. And we will have an opportunity to explore how we can remove those barriers and build the Same Chance through the lenses of the rights autistic people need, through the lenses of the services that can realise those rights.
6: And CMAT is set to appear on SNL UK tonight. The County Meath star is the musical guest, while actor Jeff Goldblum will host the show as it returns for its second series. The first season wrapped in May and featured appearances from Irish stars Nicola Colgan, Graham Norton and Chris O'Dowd. That's your news at 4 minutes past eight.
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11: Rain this morning will be heavy at times, with localised flooding possible. It will become confined to the south by noon, where it will persist for the rest of the day, unfortunately. Becoming drier elsewhere, though, with some sunny intervals and a few showers. Highest temperatures today of 17 to 19 degrees. So a bit of a wet one out there this morning.
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pink, just like fire on KCLR's weekend breakfast. Welcome along and welcome to the second hour of the show. It is just gone 9 minutes past 8 o'clock this morning. It's Saturday the 12th of September and my name is Aisling MacDonald. It is great to have you tuned our way on a little bit of a rainy, dull morning, but we're here to cheer you up. 083 306 9696 is of course our first Uncle Kenny text line. Do get in touch with anything that's happening throughout the weekend. Just in about 20 minutes, I will be going through what's happening across Carlo and Kilkenny. And I know there is lots on to tell you about. So I will give you all of the details. Also want to tell you that there's a national social camogie blitz happening today. So there is a little bit of rain in Kilkenny this morning, but the forecast is looking good and it should clear up in plenty of time for throw-in, I'm told. A shout out to all the teams travelling from all over the country to join us today. We can't wait to welcome you to James Stevens for what's going to be a brilliant day of camogie crack and everything that makes social camogie so special. Safe travels to everyone making the journey and we'll see you all soon up at the socials, that says. So the best of luck to everybody. Do you know what? I meant to actually join this. I did. And I actually meant to join it with James Stevens as well because my eldest plays for James Stevens. So up the village. But the very best

Impaler, Impala, whatever way you want to say it, it is Loser. On KCLR's weekend breakfast this morning, 18 minutes past 8 on an absolutely disgusting morning. That's the only way to say it. It is miserable out there. The heavens have opened. It's lashing. I left the studio there for 5 seconds to fill up the water bottle and I can hear the rain on the roof. You can't hear it in the studio because we're soundproofed, obviously. But in the office itself, it is just miserable. So I'm here to hopefully help cheer up your morning. We've got lots more coming your way. And we'll be taking a look at what's happening across Carlow and Kilkenny very soon.

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2: 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Nothing matters anymore." I love that.
0: KCLR Breakfast, back Monday morning from 7, with thanks to Weddings at Kilkenny Ormond Hotel, helping you create the day you've always imagined with heartfelt and unique celebrations in wonderful surroundings. 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

0: Haynes, DC on KCLR's Weekend Breakfast. Absolutely love them. You've heard that they will be playing Slane next summer. Fair play to you going along to that. I saw Oasis and Slane years and years and years and years and years ago. Now, the gig was absolutely brilliant. But the... Can I just call it out as like the effort? The effort to get from the bus to the stage itself at Slane, and then never mind getting from the stage at Slane back to the bus. Oh, can't even tell you what happened to us the time we went. But no, Slane, what a venue to be at. Fontaines DC would be incredible. I got very excited during the week because any Spice Girl fans like myself would have seen the Spice Girls put up this big, massive, you know, exciting thing because Oasis had done it and they're going to be announcing all their new gigs on Monday and there probably will be another Slane date there. So I've always said, I saw Oasis last year, saw them before. I got really excited last year to see them. Will I go see them again next summer? Probably. I mean, come on. You've seen them. Let's do it again, Ashley. So in my head, I said, imagine if Spice Girls went to Slane. Yeah, I went there in my head, got really excited. Even if they did Croke Park, even if Spice Girls played anywhere in Ireland or the UK, actually, I would travel to see them. I got my hopes up far too much. What do they do? Announce, like, what did they even announce? A CD, a record? Are we for real? Everybody else in the music industry is getting what they want. All these comebacks and Spice Girls give us a CD. I'm not impressed. Spice Girls, if you're listening, I am not an impressed Spice Girls fan at the moment, but delighted for Fontaines DC and probably Oasis going Slane as well. You've heard it here first, but they will be announcing all of their gigs on Monday. And I'm hoping Spice Girls had just a little bit of a teaser and they'll be going there as well. But anyway, that's the roundabout way of telling you Fontaines DC are confirmed for two nights in Slane next year. And we'll see if anybody else will be joining them. Now, it is that time of the day where I tell you what's on across Carlow and Kilkenny. And there is so much happening. I can tell you, thanks to my family who've been in touch and Usheen Langan as well, that the start of the full marathon at the Medieval Marathon Kilkenny has just begun. The guys are off, the guys and the ladies, everybody taking part in that marathon. Fair play to you getting out. I know the weather is not ideal to take on a mammoth challenge of a marathon, but the people of Kilkenny will be out cheering you all along. And thanks to Oisín, who sent through the video there to have a look at that. Lots and lots and lots of people taking part in the marathon. I mean, fair play to every single one of you. You could be in one of your ears at the moment because I know everybody's got their headphones in. My brother is taking part as well, and I'm sure lots more other people that I know. So fair play to everybody taking part in the marathon. That is one thing that is happening across Kilkenny today. What else is happening? It's all a bit of fun actually in Kilkenny today. Lots of comedy gigs. Chris Kent, That's All I Need Now, a brand new stand-up show, is heading to Abbey Lane at McDoyle's on Main Street, Greg Namana, tonight at 9 o'clock. So that is a great event if you're out and about across Greg Namana. You can check out Chris Kent. And Dylan Moran will be taken to the stage at the Watergate Theatre tonight. Another great comedian. And Dylan Moran combines comedy, improvisation, live painting and audience interaction in a special Kilkenny animated performance. So lots of comedy across Kilkenny this evening. If you're looking for something a little bit different, I can tell you the Sherlock Holmes, a murder mystery dinner theatre experience, is happening at the Woodford Dolman Hotel in Carlow this evening. That is a great one. It's a laugh out loud murder mystery dinner show. Love to get involved in something like that. And the Bee Gees story, Nights on Broadway, is coming to the Visual tonight in Carlow as well. So an amazing event to be seen across Carlow and Kilkenny. Also lots of live sport happening across KCLR as well. I can tell you this evening, Palatine versus Grange will be on KCLR Plus from 7 p.m. Tomorrow then at 12, we have St. Loughton's Freshford versus St. Martin's Muckley. That's on Plus, KCLR Plus, tomorrow at 12 o'clock. And that's brought to you by Beckett Landscaping. Tomorrow then at 4 p.m, Old Loughlin do take on Bagnallstown, brought to you by Dan Marcy & Co. And that is on air on KCLR. And then tomorrow at 5 o'clock on Plus, Young Ireland's versus Black and Whites. And that is brought to you by Loughlin in Goran as well. Now, you might be asking me, Ashing, what's on Plus? What are you talking about? On Plus is KCLR Plus, and it is the place to be. you can check out kclrplus.com if you want to listen live. 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I am on KCLR Plus right now. 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Now, what is coming up for you? Well, let me tell you, we're going to take a little bit of music, then it's an ad break. And don't forget, in this hour, you get to decide what song you would like to hear. Lots of requests in already. I have chosen out my favourite one. I don't think you'd be too surprised when you hear it. But if you'd like to get any more in, 083 306 9696 is our first Uncle Kenny text line.
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0: Weekend Breakfast on KCLR with thanks to Crown Hair Scalp and Wig Specialists for premium hair extensions, including weft, tape and mini buns. 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
0: Ag Shenim na Haron is Farlat, Trí Cathaoirleach is Cáil Chuinnigh. Sha é KCLR.

Sam Fender and Olivia Dean is still going so strong across the airways. Such a fan of that one. Absolutely love it. Now, it is nearly time for you to hear the song that has been chosen to be played this morning. I don't think there'll be any big surprises this morning of who I have chosen to play from all of the requests that came in. So your guilty pleasures, those cheesy tunes, that song you want to press play to, but you might be a little bit too embarrassed to do. It's coming very, very shortly for you. And in the next hour, we have got €700 up for grabs on Ireland's Easiest Quiz. Text the word easy with your name and where you are to 083 306 9696. You could be joining me live on air to win big on KCLR. Taylor Swift bringing us to our next ad break. Do stay tuned because I've got a surprise tune just after this.

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3: Good morning. It is Aisling MacDonald with you on Weekend Breakfast here on KCLR. Now, it is that time of the week and the day and the show where we turn it over to you. Lots of requests did come in, but lads, I had to do it. I had to choose Westlife for our song of the morning. We've gone right back to 1999 with their debut single. Mm-hmm. If you know it, you know you're going to sing along to this one. They are on night two, three of their 13-night residency in the Three Arena. So we have to bow to the boys at our Westlife for putting on incredible shows. And here they are now for your music delight this morning on KCLR. It's Westlife bringing us up to 9 o'clock.

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8: It's 9 o'clock. Good morning. I'm Ellen Buckler. Donald Trump has touched down in Ireland for his two-day visit. The US President landed in Dublin Airport around half an hour ago and is now on his way to Áras an Uachtaráin. Our reporter Jessica Woodlock is there.
9: The US President is just minutes away from the Phoenix Park. He's set to arrive to a huge security operation with members of the Secret Service and the Garda Armed Support Unit on standby. He'll get a captain's escort before receiving a Guard of Honour from members of the Defence Forces drawn from Finnair Camp in Donegal. This will be Donald Trump's first meeting with Catherine Conley, and it's going to be watched closely as the former TD has been critical of the US in the past. Whether straightforward or not, the engagement between the two presidents isn't expected to last for long before the US president heads to Farmley House for a meeting with the Taoiseach. Jessica Woodlock at Áras an Uachtaráin.
8: President Trump will return to Dublin Airport later before flying to Shannon and travelling by helicopter to his resort in Doonbeg. General Manager of Trump Doonbeg, Joe Russell, explains what will happen when the President arrives.
10: When the President lands, there's going to be a slight pause in play, obviously, with the choppers coming in. And again, we have practiced that with the DP and the US services. And again, everything is careful planning. So there'll be a slight pause, but we're happy enough with that. And President will land to golf. Will continue and everybody will get on about their business.
8: However, senior counsel Michael O'Higgins says the red carpet should not be rolled out for Donald Trump. He's one of more than 170 lawyers who've signed a statement of objection against today's visit.
11: Signed by a huge number of lawyers, including a number of senior counsel lawyers, which would indicate that within the bar generally there's a great feeling of unease about what is happening and the potential repercussions of it.
8: In other news this morning, newly declassified documents show the CIA had strong indications Osama bin Laden wanted to attack the UK before 9/11. The information has been released to mark the 25th anniversary of the attacks, which claimed the lives of nearly 3,000 people. It shows Britain was on a hit list of the Al-Qaeda leader back in 1998. Former CIA Director Leon Panettas reflected on the day of the attacks.
12: Another member of the commission who had an office in New York said a plane had crashed into one of the trade towers. Both of us thought it was a terrible accident. But then a few minutes later, the news came that another plane had gone into the other tower, and it was clearly an attack by terrorists.
8: SIP2 has welcomed reports that a boycott by RTE staff of the Republic of Ireland's upcoming UEFA Nations League matches against Israel is likely to mean there'll be no match commentary or studio analysis on the state broadcaster. The union formally wrote to RTE several weeks ago requesting that they boycott the showing of the matches against Israel. Its Deputy General Secretary Greg Ennis says their members' position is clear.
13: In the unconscionable situation that the games do go ahead and we don't want them to go ahead, our union has been quite clear. We wrote to RTE a number of weeks ago advising that our members did not want to be associated in any way with the facilitation or the broadcasting of these games. So if there is a live feed coming in with no panel, no analysis, no commentary, etc., I would give it a guarded welcome, but I would prefer that the games don't go ahead.
8: A status yellow rainfall warning has just come into effect for Cork and Kerry. Met Éireann is warning of persistent rain turning heavy at times, which could lead to localised flooding and difficult travelling conditions, as well as impacting outdoor events today. The warning is set to expire at 9 o'clock this evening. And finally for now, a new song by Dolly Parton has been posthumously released just weeks after her death. The song, Bound to Ride, was recorded by Dolly in 2022 and will feature on an upcoming tribute album to the Stanley Brothers. The country music star died last month at the age of 80. And that's your news update at 4 minutes past nine.
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15: It is a bit of a wet, rainy day out there this morning. Rain is clearing a small bit in parts, but it is heavy in others, with localised flooding possible. It will become confined to the south by noon, which is good news for everybody who'll be welcoming back in some of the marathon runners today in Kilkenny, but it will be persistent for the rest of the day. Lads, it's just really mixed bag today with lots of rain, but I can tell you that highest temperature today will be from 17 to 19 degrees.
16: Yeah, we know what you're thinking. 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

goes. Head Heart, Joe Curry on KCLR's Weekend Breakfast this morning. Very welcome along. If you are just joining us, it is the third and final hour of the show, but it's the best hour to be tuned in because we've got €700 up for grabs on Ireland's easiest quiz this morning. If you fancy winning yourself €700, all you have to do is text the word easy with your name and where you are to 083 306 9696. You could be joining me on air to answer 10 of Ireland's easiest questions. If you can do that, the €700 is yours. I'd love, love, love to give it away. I need to go back and do, you know, like take stats on this quiz. How much money has been given away this year? What are we doing? But I feel like €700 has been won a couple of times. I don't know why. I just have €700 in my head that it can be won. So if you think you are potentially ready to take on the 10 questions, enter the quiz. It is honestly as easy as that. The 30 seconds get us, of course they do. But I think, I don't know, I just have a feeling it's really miserable outside. It's absolutely lashing raining. If you're entering the quiz, you're clearly not taking part in the marathon. So, I mean, why not? If the lads can run the marathon and be super fast, we can answer 10 questions and be super fast, right? That is how we are going to go and look at the quiz this morning. So easy, with your name and where you are, to 083 306 9696. €700 could be yours on this absolutely miserable Saturday morning. Now, how could you wish Darren McAnally and his team from Gorin, County Kilkenny, the very best of luck in the All-Ireland Pitch and Putt Finals today and tomorrow in Navan? Fair play, lads. Congratulations. And the very best of luck in the All-Ireland Pitch and Putt Finals. Unreal to hear that. So thank you so much for the text and wishing Darren and the team the very best of luck there. In the last hour, I played the song that like you get to choose. So basically at about 10 to 9 every week on KCLR's Weekend Breakfast, I turn it back to you. You get to decide what tune you want to hear. It could be that really cheesy tune or that absolute classic. I get then to decide from all of the requests that are put in. Obviously, I chose Westlife and Swear It Again, right? Then I get a James. James was on. Ah, Aisling. I thought you were going to play a good band and song. Now, James, listen to me. Westlife are a good band and that's a great song. Actually, Westlife are a great band, one of my favourite bands. And I'm going to see them on Tuesday because they're setting up camp in the Three Arena. And I feel like all of Ireland will have got to go and see them. Maybe not you. Maybe not you. They're putting on a show for everybody. But there you have it, James. Thanks so much. Don't forget to get your request in next week. Won't be played. No, I'm only joking. If it's good enough, it will be. Sharon. Now, this is the kind of positivity I need in my life. Hi. I went to see Westlife.

0: Cheryl Crow, if it makes you happy. Oh, lads. If calling Westlife a band is an insult to every musician out there, I cannot agree. I'm sorry. They have sold out 13 nights at the Three Arena. They're doing something right. Whether you love them or hate them, you have to take your hat off to them. They're well able to put on a show. May not write their own music. I get that. 100% do not stand by that. But they are some sort of a band. So yeah, that's obviously from a non-Westlife fan, but they do divide. They're like Boyzone and the Spice Girls and Oasis. Any of those, I'm not putting them all in the same category, do not worry, but they divide people. You either love them or hate them. But thank you for the text. 083 306 9696 is, of course, our Fairstone Kilkenny text line. And the only number you need to enter this morning's quiz, because I've got €700 up for grabs on Ireland's easiest quiz this morning. If you think you can take on the challenge of answering 10 of Ireland's easiest questions within the 30 seconds, the €700 is yours. I will give you a clue, because normally I do throw in a question about something that's happening around this time. I will tell you, there's no Westlife. Westlife doesn't show in the quiz, right? There's no answer, there's no question about Westlife. So you'll be happy to know that one. So you can still enter Ireland's Easiest Quiz. €700 up for grabs this morning. Text the word easy with your name and where you are to 083 306 9696. And one of you will be joining me on air and hopefully winning yourself €700 on KCLR.
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Feels like I'm falling in love on Weekend Breakfast here on KCLR. Now, one of your last chances to enter Ireland's easiest quiz to be in with a chance of winning €700 this morning live on KCLR. 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

0: My favourite game, the Cardigans. That might be their favourite game, but this is mine.
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2: How are you? I'm back. Not won yet. It's kind of good and bad when people hear my voice. They're like, the money hasn't been won, but the money hasn't been won.
0: Exactly.
2: Depends on how you say it.
0: It is, isn't it? It's all in the deliberation of the money hasn't been won.
2: No.
0: The money hasn't been won.
2: No. Yeah. And it's kind of rainy out there today, so maybe bad weather, good luck on the air.
0: Okay, let's hope so. What was the weather like when you were coming on your trip
2: to work? It's raining.
0: Still raining.
2: It's kind of drizzly raining.
0: We're thinking of everybody taking part in the marathon.
2: Yes, well done. Well done.
0: Oh my goodness. So there's a marathon, there's a 30K, a half marathon on a 10K this morning. So anybody out and about running in that rain deserves a congratulations and
2: a round of applause. Maybe the rain keeps them cool though, Ashling. I don't really understand running, but maybe.
0: No, I would not be an expert at all in running, but someone did say that to me, that maybe the rain is actually keeping them cool.
2: There we go.
0: You have to think about something positive.
2: Yes, that's the positive. They're not going to be too warm.
0: They're not going to be too warm, exactly. Head over to KCLR's Instagram or Facebook page and you will see the capturing of the start of the marathon. Our very own Oisín Langan was there at the start line capturing all of that on video. Now, it is time to play Ireland's easiest quiz and we are joined on the line by Grace. Grace, good morning and how are you?
3: I'm very good, Aisling. Thank you.
0: That's good. Grace O'Neill, where are you this morning?
3: I'm in Ballyragget.
0: And what is the weather like in Ballyragget?
3: Oh, very same as Kilkenny, very wet.
0: Yeah, it's miserable, isn't it?
3: But guess what? That's just the weather.
0: That's true. That's true. It's great to be here on air and be within the chance of winning the €700. Grace, have you ever played Ireland's Easiest Quiz before?
3: No, I haven't.
0: Okay, have you heard it before?
3: I certainly have. I listen in most Saturdays.
0: Brilliant. So you know how it works. Have you listened in the last few Saturdays? Have you heard what's been going on?
3: Actually, I wasn't listening last Saturday because I was very, very busy and caught up with different things.
0: Oh, no, listen, that's okay. So, don't you worry, Grace. As long as you come in and out, that's all. That's the main thing. And look at you here now on air. So I'll tell you what happened last week. We had Mary. Mary Thornton was on last week. A lovely, lovely lady like yourself. She was hoping to win €600, but unfortunately, the dinger went. I'm checking my paper on the ninth question. We only got nine questions in last week. The week before then, we had lovely Rosie, who was hoping to win €500 because she was off to Australia to visit her granddaughter for the first time. She sent me in pictures from Australia last week. It was really exciting. She got to nine questions, but she actually only got eight right because her husband, Liam, shouted the wrong answer. So, don't know if that's the Marlon story to have help behind you or not. Is there anybody with you there this morning, Grace?
3: No, I'm here. My husband is downstairs.
0: Okay, grand. But you know what? I think you're better off doing it by yourself because sometimes people are interrupting. Exactly, no interruptions. Tara, how do you feel like if you were on a radio quiz and I was beside you, would you be like, Ashton, get out of the room or would you stay?
2: I don't know. I'd rather be on my own. But I actually do need a lot of support sometimes. So maybe no. Mm. Personally now, Ashton, I'd need you. But somebody else might. I'd need to be on my own.
0: Yeah.
2: Something about me and you, Ashton.
3: I'll have all the support when I win.
0: There we go.
2: We'll be here clapping for you.
0: And everybody will be calling you, Grace, I heard you on the radio. You won €700. Any plans of what you do with the €700 if you win it, Grace?
3: Well, we're going on holidays on Thursday, so that'll be very nice.
0: That would be nice. Spending money. Yeah. Oh, lovely. Yeah. Anywhere nice?
3: We're going to Spain.
0: Oh, lovely. Do you know what? It's such a lovely time of year to get away, isn't it?
3: It is
0: a lovely time of year. Now, I will get started with the quiz, but before that, Grace, I need to give you some heads up. Anytime in September, it happened to me last year, and friends of mine are just back from holiday as well, the mosquitoes are very fierce in September around Europe at the moment because they've had such a hot summer. Some places was too hot for them during the summer, so they're everywhere at the moment. So if you're prone to mosquito bites, make sure you bring some repellent with you.
3: I have it packed.
0: Oh, good woman. You're my kind of woman, Tara. We could go on holidays with Grace.
2: You win, Grace. Book us a seat there on the plane.
0: We'll get us two tickets, Tara. We're off to Spain.
3: We'll put you on
0: Grace.
3: The wing.
0: There you
2: no
0: go.
2: Bother.
0: We'll have our mosquito repellent. We'll be ready to go. Right, Grace, listen, we've been chatting for ages. I know you're dying to know or figure out if you can win yourself €700. So without further ado, we are going to hit the clock, the timer. Once I start asking the questions, the 30 seconds will be counting down, and hopefully you will get 30 seconds to answer 10 questions and €700 will be yours. Grace, all I can say is the very best of luck.
3: Thanks so much.
0: What month comes before August?
3: July.
0: How many days are in a week?
3: 7.
0: Spell the word hurling.
3: H-U-R-L-I-N-G.
0: How many letters are in the word Carlo?
3: 6.
0: What date is St. Patrick's Day celebrated?
3: The 17th of March.
0: In the nursery rhyme, the wheels on the bus go what?
3: Round and round.
0: What's 17 minus 8?
3: 9.
0: What colour is a strawberry?
3: Red.
0: How many days are in September?
3: 30.
0: Grace, you got them all right, but there was only 9 questions asked.
3: Oh, okay.
0: Sugar, oh my goodness.
3: Not to worry.
0: Were flying through them. For the first question, I was like, oh no, does she hear me? You took a bit of a second there to think, which is normal, which is totally okay. But unfortunately, that second there may have got us just out of time.
3: Not to worry. It was great to get the chance.
0: Listen, it was so lovely to talk. This is what the worst part is,
2: we
0: Grace.
2: We love it, don't we? Just talking to lovely people like yourself, Grace.
0: That's really
3: not to worry. Really enjoyed
0: it.
3: Thanks a million.
0: Oh, Grace, listen, it was
3: no
0: lovely
3: bother.
0: To chat with you.
3: No bother. Thank you, girls. Thanks, Ashley.
0: Thanks,
3: Sarah.
0: Thank you so much. Have a lovely
3: not
0: weekend and enjoy
2: Have
0: the holidays.
3: I will, of course. Thanks a million.
0: And watch those
3: Take
0: mosquitoes.
3: Care.
0: Thank you so much, lovely. Oh, thank you,
3: Bye.
0: Grace. Bye, lovely.
2: Bye.
0: Tara.
2: Oh, she's so lovely.
0: Why does this always happen?
2: And it always upsets me more when they're going somewhere like on holiday. Well, look, at least she still has her holiday.
0: Yeah, okay. At least Grace
2: she's
0: has
2: so
0: holiday.
2: Fine.
0: But
2: yeah.
0: Why, like, such a nice person?
2: I know. It's always the really nice people. Well, everyone seems to be nice,
0: Everybody's
2: but lately
0: so nice
2: they seem
0: the
2: to be sweethearts.
0: Anybody before that was also lovely as well, but I feel like the last three in a row have really broke my heart that they haven't won.
2: We might have to stop doing this competition after this.
0: Oh my goodness, this might just
2: our
0: need
2: hearts
0: to
2: can't
0: come
2: take
0: to an
2: it.
0: End. No, our hearts are not able for this. Grace O'Neill from Ballyragget, thank you so much for joining us on Ireland's Easiest Quiz and Weekend Breakfast. Tara, also thank you to you because I know it's a lot of pressure on you being here as well to just facilitate the quiz as well. So thank you.
2: I can't imagine anyone else doing it.
0: No.
2: Now,
0: no.
2: I can imagine David coming in and doing it. I feel
0: he
2: like David is a lot
0: twice,
2: calmer
0: yeah.
2: than me.
0: But he's very serious because he's a newsreader.
2: He's so serious. Yes.
0: Mm. Yes.
2: Yeah, so we'll hear from David very soon.
0: Yes. Yeah. He will actually be on at 10 o'clock news. He's very serious. Getting the 10 o'clock news ready for you all. But here on Weekend Breakfast, we're having a bit of fun with Ireland's Easiest Quiz. And next week, that means €700 wasn't won today. Tara, what have we got in the bank next week?
2: 800. No. Can someone win it? People need to realise I can eat my toast, you see, in the kitchen when
0: you know,
2: I don't
0: I'll
2: have
0: actually
2: to
0: tell you the truth. You know what Tara said when she came in? She was like, should I stay for the quiz now or can I go make my toast? I said, Tara, sit down. You have to do the quiz.
2: I'm happy to stay. I love talking to the
0: You can go
2: everybody.
0: Eat your toast now before Mr. Edward Hayden's show starts because you're producing that this morning. But €800 up for grabs on Ireland's Easiest Quiz. Next week, Tara.
2: Fingers crossed.
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0: Mumford and Sons, Lyman, finishing up the show for us this morning. Thank you all so much for tuning in to KCLR's Weekend Breakfast. Edward Hayden is up next with the Saturday Show, and a fine show he has coming your way. Miss Shirley Lanigan, our garden resident expert, is back on the Saturday Show this morning, so make sure you get in all your questions. I'm sure there's lots of them, and no thanks to the rain as well this morning. Have a great weekend. Best of luck to everybody taking part in the marathon today, and I will talk to you all next Saturday.
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10: It's 10 o'clock. Good morning, I'm David Abbott, making KCLR News this hour. President Catherine Connolly has greeted her American counterpart at Áras an Uachtaráin. It was Donald Trump's first engagement on his two-day visit to Ireland. Our political correspondent Sean Defoe reports.
11: Air Force One landed at Dublin Airport shortly after 8 o'clock, where Donald Trump was greeted off the tarmac by the tarnished Simon Harris before taking a motorcade to Áras an Uachtaráin in the Phoenix Park, where he met with the President, Catherine Connolly. The next stop is here at Farm Lee, where the US President will meet with Taoiseach Micheál Martin. A number of issues up for discussion between the two, including the Irish Open, which he's attending in Doonbeg later today, but also the situation in the Middle East and Ukraine set to be on the agenda. After that, the President will travel to the official residence of the US ambassador, where a party is gearing up, attended by members of the Oireachtas, including ministers, the ambassador himself, Edward Walsh, and all of those to be addressed, along with special guests, including the likes of Michael Flatley and Michael O'Leary, by the president later on today as he concludes the Dublin element of his visit.
10: A major security operation is underway in the capital. According to government sources, up to 3,000 American security personnel and other staff are travelling with President Trump. An Garda Síochána has declared an extraordinary event, with Gardaí to carry out 10,000 12-hour shifts over the course of the weekend. Commissioner Justin Kelly says they've been receiving support from their international colleagues.
12: We're in an international network with other police agencies and forces. So similar to a lot of the work we've done around the EU presidency, there will be officers from other police forces here working in collaboration with us, particularly around certain specialist areas. And this is something that we also do. So we also support some of our colleagues in Europe. And of course, in a visit such as this, we'll have extensive interaction with our colleagues from the United States, particularly, of course, the Secret Service.
10: There are temporary road closures in Kilkenny City this morning until 11 a.m. to facilitate the Medieval Marathon. Over 1,000 participants are taking part in this year's event, which sees runners past some of the city's most historic sites before heading out onto surrounding country roads and finishing in front of the Butler Gallery. John Street Upper and Lower, John's Bridge and John's Quay, Bateman Quay, Roseanne Street, Greensbridge Street, Vicar Street and Common Hall Lane, Church Lane, Coach Road, Loretto View and Butts Green are all affected with temporary road closures this morning. Gardaí are advising motorists to expect intermittent traffic disruption around the city centre and to allow extra time for journeys and to drive with additional caution throughout the morning. The funeral of hit and run victim Brian Lowe will take place in County Clare today. The 17-year-old was killed in the road incident near Clonlara more than a week ago. Evidence has been seized by Gardaí and an investigation is ongoing. A special charity football match takes place in Castle Comer later, with the Dean Celtic's 2005 and 6 Premier Division winning team taking on the current men's side. Kick-off is at 3:30 in the Prince Grounds, with funds going to Cushnor Cancer Support and the Oak Ward at University Hospital Waterford. The game is in memory of Richie Lynch and Ian Renwick, with organiser Johnny Dowling saying it will honour those who've contributed to the club over the years.
13: Richie would have started with us. I think I was 5 years of age and he was bringing us to training. I think we were all close to 20 when we won the Premier Division. Richie would have been the manager of the team at the time and unfortunately passed away that year as well, so his anniversary. And then earlier this year, Ian Rennick would have passed away and he would have been a lifelong supporter of junior soccer in Comer as well.
10: It's gone 3.5 minutes past 10. Casey Lewis Sport and weather's next.
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10: The top stories this hour into golf, where Shane Lowry holds a 3-shot lead into today's third round at the Irish Open. The Offaly man will tee off from 11 under par after his course record 62 at Trump International in Doombeg yesterday afternoon. Defending champion Rory McIlroy is back out from 2 under and says he'll need to improve his putting if he's to contend this weekend, while Tom McKibben comes into day 3 at 5 under. To hurling, there's one intermediate first round encounter in Kilkenny today. Tolliher Ross Birken take on Carrick Shock at 12 in Mullan Avat. We'll have reaction to that on KCLR, while we'll have updates from all of the other games. It's quarter final weekend in the Carlow Senior Football Championship. Both games are at Netwatch Cullen Park this evening at 7, live on KCLR Plus. We'll bring you Palatine against Grange, and you can go to KCLR Plus to listen, thanks to Dan Morrissey and Co. The intermediate quarter final takes place at 5:15 and sees Kildavin Clonegall meet Éire Óg. In soccer now, Arsenal boss Mikel Arteta says his team are bracing themselves for an unbelievable atmosphere at the Stadium of Light when they face Sunderland tonight, with Manchester City not in action until their derby with United on Sunday. The Gunners can move 3 points clear of their rivals at the top of the Premier League with a win. Liverpool host Fulham at Anfield this afternoon. Chelsea play Hull. Crystal Palace take on Ipswich. Aston Villa take on Nottingham Forest, and Brentford go to Bournemouth, and Tottenham seek their first points of the campaign when they take on Everton in the tea time game. To soccer now, Thomas Towns' Colin Whelan came off the bench to score as Bohemians beat Galway United 3-2 in the League of Ireland Premier Division last night. Today in the FAI National League, CK United are in the Kingdom to take on Killarney Celtic. Kickoff is at 2 and we'll have updates here on KCLR Sport throughout the afternoon. In tennis, Aryna Sabalenka will bid to become the first 3-0 Women's US Open champion in over a decade tonight. The back-to-back winner faces New World number 1 Elena Rybakina in the final at Flushing Meadows. While in racing, Leopardstown plays host today one of the Irish Champions Festival, with the first off there at 1:35. 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
10: This morning, rain will move southeastwards over Leinster, heavy at times with localised flooding possible. It'll become confined to the south by noon, where it will persist for the rest of the day, becoming drier elsewhere with some sunny intervals and a few showers. We'll have highest temperatures of 17 to 19 degrees. Right now, it's 17 degrees across Carlow, Kilkenny and Ferrybank.
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10: Casey Lohr has been informed of the following bereavements: Stella Meaney, Ní Malone, Balnabarna, the rower, County Kilkenny. She died on Thursday. Reposing at her home tomorrow from 2 p.m, concluding at 6 p.m. Removal on Monday to the Church of the Assumption, the rower, arriving for funeral mass at 11 a.m. Burial afterwards in the new cemetery, the rower. House private on Monday morning, please. Paddy Flood, Harristown, Greg Namana, County Kilkenny. He died peacefully at home on Thursday. Reposing in Walsh's funeral home, Greg Namana, from 3 p.m. today, concluding at 7 p.m. Removal from his home at 10:30 a.m. tomorrow morning to arrive at Dúis Gabhi for 11 a.m. funeral mass with burial in Calvary Cemetery. Dennis Hogan, Dornane Mooncoyne, Kilkenny. He died peacefully at home on Thursday in his 91st year. Reposing at Donegal Doyle and Sons funeral home, Granny Kilmacow, from 4 p.m. this afternoon until 6:30 p.m. Arriving tomorrow at the Church of the Assumption Mooncoyne via his residence for Requiem Mass at 10 a.m. followed by burial in the Old Cemetery. Michael Barry, Ashley Court, College Road, Kilkenny, and late of Tullamane, Feathered, County Tipperary. He died on Thursday. Reposing at Hare's funeral home tomorrow from 3:30 p.m. with funeral prayers at 5 p.m. followed by removal to St Patrick's Church. Requiem Mass on Monday at 12:30 p.m. followed by burial in Fookstown Cemetery. House private, please. Family flowers only. Donations to the St Vincent de Paul Society. Brian McHenry, Kilkenny City and formerly of Ballin, County Carlow and Sutton, County Dublin. He died peacefully on Wednesday in St Luke's Hospital, Kilkenny. Reposing in Shasby's funeral home, Kilkenny, tomorrow from 5 p.m. to 7 p.m. with rosary and vigil prayers at 6:30 p.m. Removal from his home on Monday, driving to St Joseph's Church, Fookstown for Requiem Mass at 12 noon, followed by burial in the adjoining cemetery. Angela Hayden, Ní Burn, 188 Pollerton Road and formerly of JKL Avenue, Carlow. She died on Monday at Hillview Nursing Home, Carlow. Removal from Carpenter's Funeral Home, Shamrock Square, today at 1:45 p.m. to the Cathedral of the Assumption, arriving for funeral mass at 2 p.m. Burial afterwards in St Mary's Cemetery, Carlow. Family flowers only. Donations to Hillview Nursing Home, Carlow. And Tom Hamilton, The Glen, Gertine, Monine Row, Castle Comer, County Kilkenny, and formerly of Ballintower, County Sligo. He died on Wednesday at St Luke's Hospital, Kilkenny. Funeral arriving at the Church of the Sacred Heart, Monine Row, this morning for Requiem Mass at 11 a.m, followed by burial in the adjoining cemetery. Ar yeshde, Garev Siad. 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
17: 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And this is The Saturday Show with Edward Hayden.

good morning. Yes, indeed, it is the Saturday show. And indeed, it is me, Edward Hayden, with you and with you right through until 12 noon. And hopefully you're in a position to stay with me and us here on KCLR until then. Hope we find you in good form this Saturday morning. You find me in right good order this Saturday morning. So that is the report of the Hayden jury. 0833069696 is our Fairstone text line for all of your texts and WhatsApps. Or of course you can telephone us should you so desire on 1800 90 96 96. Thanks so much to Aisling for easing us gently into our Saturday morning with lots of music and chat. And of course Ireland's easiest quiz. And thanks so much to David Abbott for bringing you all of your news and sport. And David will be back at 11 as well. Now, what have I coming up for you? Well, I can testify, as Aisling said to you at the end of her show, she is back. Our resident gardening expert, Shirley Lanigan, will be coming your way very shortly. And she's going to be answering all of your gardening conundrums. We're going to be chatting with the team from the New Park Hotel. Looking forward to that. Fergus Dunn is coming in. He is the Nighttime Economy Advisor, and he's going to be giving us a little whistle-stop tour of a culture night.

0: resignation of former President of Ireland, Mary McAleese. She stepped down from her position of chairperson of the steering group on integration. So we look forward to chatting with her as well a little bit later on. If you have any thoughts to that end, let us know. 083 306 9696, as I said, is our text line for all of those texts and WhatsApps as well. Now, as I said, let's head over to the telephone line and we must say Fáilte Arás to Shirley Lanigan. Shirley, good morning to you.
1: Good morning, Edward. Good morning, everybody.
0: It's nice to talk to you, Shirley. You're in good form this Saturday morning, I hope.
1: I am. I'm looking out at a nice soggy garden. It makes me very happy.
0: Well, Shirley, I did think of you during the week because I was looking at grass in a couple of places and I did think of you. It just has bounced back, hasn't it?
1: It's amazing. It is really amazing. I took a train journey down from Dublin a few days ago and it had stayed green up around Dublin and Kildare, much more so than Kilkenny, because when I headed off on my holidays a few weeks ago, basically Kilkenny looked like it just the grass was like straw, and heading up towards Dublin it was green. Coming back down, was green everywhere. It was lovely to see, and oh, just such a relief. I mean, I have to say, I know everybody adored all the good weather, but it drove me up the wall. I just thought Ireland didn't look like itself. It was just too dry and crispy.
0: There you
1: which
0: have
1: is
0: it.
1: What it shouldn't be.
0: Well, there it's back. It's coming back to normal. Now, I'm going to start with my own question, because I think before I told you before you went, but you might often hear me talking about the two dolls in Rahana. Well, they came to visit me one night and they brought me a slip of a Busy Lizzie. I think I might have told you that. And I put it into water and then the Busy Lizzie slip died ruthlessly. Then I decided that I would take an inch, because I'm always hearing you saying, take an inch off of the bottom. So I decided to follow that counsel, and it had gone so limp and lifeless. So I took an inch off the bottom of this little slip and I put it back into water, and hell's bells, it's after coming and it's sprouting. It has so many little tentacles now of roots, well established, but I haven't done anything with it for about a week other than leave it in the water, because I said I can't go this journey alone. So tell me, Shirley, what's next with my Busy Lizzie slip that has now come back to life and has loads of little fronds coming out of the roots?
1: Oh, well, Edward, now it deserves to be minded after all of that.
0: I know.
1: So next,
0: the drama.
1: Yeah. Next stop, real live compost. You're going to actually plant it in a pot with some compost.
0: Okay. And tell me, Shirley, and this is for everyone that's listening as well, that's too shy to ask the question, but I'll ask on their behalf. I made an error before, I think, with compost. Well, I told you about my other... told you my message before to buy the good compost as opposed to the one from the multiples. But aside from that, is there a different compost for houseplants, for indoor houseplants, Shirley?
1: Oh, there's all sorts of different composts. Like the one you would use for cactus would be completely different to the ones that you'd use for orchids.
0: Okay.
1: And depending on whether the indoor plant you're talking about, the house plant, is, you know, if it likes being in a nice, heavy, wet, moist soil, or if it needs to be in a free draining soil, obviously it's going to be different. You can't put them all in the same thing.
0: Jeez,
1: now, with your Busy
0: Lizzie, complication.
1: Just to add a complication. We can't be making it too easy for you. You're good in the kitchen. You've got to realize that there's things to be learned about gardening as well.
0: Everywhere.
1: But anyway, I'd put your Busy Lizzie into a little, you know, the 9 centimeter pot, the smallest pot, with some nice compost that has a bit of grit or sand in it so that it's free draining. And because those new baby roots, they're very soft, they're very, you know, they're new, they are babies, very gently put it in, drip the soil in around it, tap it down nice and gently, drip more in, pat it down, and then water it very gently.
0: Okay.
1: Put it in a tray, and when the water comes out the bottom of the tray, pour that away, because you don't want it sitting in a tray of water, because that'll have it soggy. And basically, every time it dries, water it. But let it just about dry before you water it, and your plant will continue to grow on.
0: Oh, well, there now is a mistake. There's two things I'm after learning about getting it

0: getting rid of the water from the drip tray.
1: Again, different plants.
0: Okay.
1: There are some plants like your calla lilies and things like that. They like to sit in a pot of water. They like water on their drip tray.
0: Okay.
1: But there are as many rules as there are plants. For instance, say if you had a basil plant that you brought home from the supermarket.
0: Yes.
1: If you keep that in a drip tray of water, it'll fare much better because basil actually does like to have wet feet.
0: Well, it's funny that you mentioned that. I have a basil plant now for 6 weeks. I actually think I'm Shirley Lanigan when I look at it on the windowsill, and it is so beefy and puffy and full, and I'm absolutely delighted with myself when I look at it. And it is just a supermarket one.
1: Leaves. Yeah, and you're picking leaves constantly, I take it.
0: Picking leaves constantly and doing what you said before, not picking them all from the one spot. So I'm kind of being judicious about where I'm plucking and pulling them from.
1: Yeah. Now, do you know something, Edward? If you had space, and given that you're a chef, you would use loads of basil. If you were to bring another plant home from the supermarket and divide it into, basically that what looks like one plant from the supermarket is about 20 skinny little plants all squished into the same miserable spot. If you wet it, tease them apart, you could literally put two or three of those into each little 9 centimetre pot, and you would have a whole windowsill full of baby basil plants that, if it was a nice sunny windowsill, would keep you going on basil for as long as you liked.
0: Well, how lovely. Maybe that could
1: Isn't
0: be
1: that
0: a little,
1: brilliant?
0: That could be a little Edward challenge for the week ahead. Who knows?
1: Yeah. Now, you definitely want to do it on your sunniest south-facing window because basil adores the heat. And if you were going to do it, make it pretty for the winter. Buy a whole series of like nice terracotta pots and matching saucers. So the whole thing looks nice and pretty as well as productive. And you'll be making pesto.
0: I'm telling you, and plenty of it. Now, let's try and sort Kate as well. We can't be dominating the questions myself. Kate is on. She says, "Hi, Edward, can you please ask Shirley about my roses? A lot of my roses are like big briars with no rosebuds. Will I give them a hard pruning and or feed them potash?"
1: What I would do is I'd get a large bag of farmyard manure and pile it around the base of each plant. Now, making sure that it doesn't go right up to the trunk where it hits the ground, a little sort of gap around it. But basically for about, for literally 50 centimetres out around the whole plant, each of them, pile on that manure about 10 centimetres deep. That'll get dragged down over the winter, feeding the roots and beefing it up. And then in the spring, you can prune it. And I'd say a lot of the reason that it did badly and that you've got stringy, sort of sad looking plant was the extreme heat and probably lack of feeding.
0: Okay. And tell me about this potash.
1: Potash, it's part of what feeds roses, and there'll be plenty of it in your farmyard manure as well as everything else that they need.
0: Okay, lovely. Roses can be complicated, can't they, Shirley?
1: They can, depending on the variety you've got. There are some that are, they'll drive you up the wall with black spot and every miserable disease known to man. But then there are other really, really good, extremely high performing plants that give no trouble whatsoever. In general, if you want an easy life, a good rose to go for would be one of the shrub roses like, now I'll spell this out, Rosary de la Haye. It's R-O-S-E-R-A-I de la H-A-I. Now, it sounds very posh. It's actually as common as muck. You'll see it all over the place, but it's a brilliant rose. First of all, it's nearly evergreen. Second of all, you don't have to prune it. Third of all, you get these lovely, big, fat, cerise flowers that smell divine right through the summer. And they're followed by hips that are the size and shape and colour of the best cherry tomatoes you could possibly imagine. And you don't have to do anything to it. It's an amazing rose. And it won't get black spot or anything or rust or anything at all. It'll just grow and be fabulous for you. Oh. And you could have it for, 15, 16, 17 years in your garden.
0: Texture is asking us here, I hope I'm going to pronounce it right, but I'll spell it as well. It says, hi Edward, will you please ask Shirley, what is vetch? V-E-T-C-H.
1: Oh, it's a type of grass.
0: Okay.
1: Yeah, it's just a type of grass. If you go to get a grass seed mix in the garden centre, if you're putting in a new lawn, there'll be vetches and fescues and a mixture of different grasses, rye grass and that, to give you whatever style of lawn it is you're looking for, whether you want to have a soft bowling lawn type grass or a good tough one that will allow the kids to go out and play football on. And vetch would be one of your men
0: for that job. How lovely. And then, Shirley, you might just remind our listeners, I feel that this morning, looking out there and looking in our KCLR car park, I feel that this morning would be a good morning to remind people about our leaf mould.
1: Oh, yeah. All the leaves you see. You've got two choices with them. Anyway, start by raking them all up. You can either do the lazy man's load, which I often do, and that's just pile them in, back in on top of the borders. Pile them on the ground in all your borders. They'll prevent weeds coming up. They'll actually give frogs, it's interesting, frogs like hiding under leaves. And if you've got nice piles of leaves in your shrub borders in particular, they'll use those as a place to hibernate over the winter. Or you can rake them up, put them into something like a black plastic sack, punch a load of holes in it, add a bit of water if the leaves are wet, are dry, to moisten them up, tie a knot in the top of it and hide it around the back of the garage. And in about a year, you will have the most beautiful leaf mould that you can add into your compost or put on a mulch onto your plants. Don't send them to the rubbish tip, because that's just, you're throwing money down the drain.
0: Okay, there you have it. Shirley, I'm not sure if you can access your pictures, but we've got a picture there, and the texter wants to know if they can cut this back or can they trim it back. You might remind us what it is. I've seen them as a kind of a well-established houseplant, but its name escapes me.
1: It's called Crassula ovata. It's also known as the jade plant or the lucky plant or the money plant. And I'm looking at this. It's a shot taken from, it's a bird's eye view down on top of the plant. And I'm wondering why they would want to cut it back. It's gorgeous.
0: Yeah, I would have thought, Sim. I would think, well, the instant answer I would have thought that people would have is repot it. It looks small, but...
1: Yeah, definitely you could put it into one size up would be a good idea. And bring it in for the winter because it'll be happier in the winter. If you did cut off any bits, take off the bottom few leaves, stick them in water.
0: Get a slip.
1: They will root. They'll root. And then you'll be able to pot them up and give them to your friends. And apparently it's supposed to be a really lucky plant to give to your friends. And I'll tell you, I have one that my grandmother-in-law gave me in 1987, and I've got it and half of its babies in my house and donated to friends all over the place at this stage. It's a great plant. It's supposed to be lucky to give to people. Yeah.
0: Right, Shirley, there we must leave it. Thank you so much, as always. And we'll chat with you next Saturday morning, please, God.
1: Before I go, you're going to be talking to Mark Kermode, and will you tell him that I said hello to Jason Isaacs?
0: I certainly will. I'm going to write that down now straight away. Jason Isaacs, I will. Perfect. You might even see him in Billy Burns tonight, Shirley. Who knows?
1: I might.
0: Listen, we'll talk to you. Thanks, Shirley, as always, and good morning to you.
1: Thank you.
0: That's Shirley Lanigan, our resident gardening expert there, solving all of your gardening conundrums each and every week. Now, a text from Rose here. Hi, Edward. Can you please play a very, very, very special request for Anthony Babnell, who's celebrating his special 60th birthday today? And that does come in with lots of love from Rose. We've got another couple of lovely pictures there of flowers that are doing right well as well. and a text about bare root roses and when to plant. Shirley is gone, but text us that in again next Saturday morning and we'll push that to her. We're going to take a little break here on KCLR, back after this.
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0: Now, good morning. You're very welcome back. That's what happens when you get chatting during the break. 083 306 9696 is our Fairstone text line for all of your texts and WhatsApps. It is Edward Hayden here with you, and we're on 1800 90 96 96, should you so desire as well. Now, love is in the air, perhaps. If it is in the air, the place that the ladies are going to invite you is to the New Park Hotel, because I'm delighted to be joined by Orla Hogan, who is the wedding manager, and Michaela Fison-White, who is the wedding coordinator at New Park Hotel in Kilkenny, the glorious New Park Hotel in Kilkenny, where lots happen at all times. Good morning to you, ladies.
5: Hello. Good morning.
0: How are you?
6: Good. Thank you.
0: Michaela, I might start with yourself, if that is okay. Talk to me about wedding coordination, because there's such a huge amount to the wedding. And now weddings have changed. You know, traditionally people would use the hotel from post photography and post church onwards. But now the hotel can be used for that and can be used for everything else in between as well. Isn't that the case?
5: Absolutely. Especially in the last few years, we're seeing a growing interest in civil ceremonies. So couples are choosing to have their ceremonies on site. In New Park, we can do that within the hotel, or off on our garden spaces. Yes. As well. Obviously dependent on the weather.
0: The weather, yeah, of course, is key in around that. So talk to me then about when prospective couples are coming in. Couples are coming in to you, they're kind of going to meet with you, and then how do you guide them from there? Because I'm sure there's 40 million questions that they have to get on the route. So how does
5: Absolutely.
0: It work?
5: So look, the initial kind of, once they've booked their wedding, they would... they'd come in for their menu tasting a few months before the wedding. And then shortly after that, we would have a meeting with them where we literally go through the day from start to finish. We ask, all the small questions in between.
0: How lovely. And tell me then, Michaela, and I'll come to you in a second, Orla, tell me then about the food aspect of the thing, because you were saying about the tasting. What are the kind of the things that people are going for? Is beef and fish still the main, or how does that work?
5: Absolutely. Beef is, I think, New Park is so well known for their beef. And couples will come back
0: time and time again.
5: Especially going to our carvery, they're used to the beef, so it's always a popular choice. And then with the fish then as well. Chicken is a popular option too.
0: Lovely. Yeah. How lovely. Orla, I might just ask you to just to pop into this mic for a second. I'm just having a slight issue. So just pull that one into you, if that's okay. Tell me then about your role as the wedding manager. What way do you look after people then?
7: Yeah, I suppose. So it's a vast team there. So there is myself and then Michaela on the weddings team. So we deal with couples from the beginning. So once they come in for a wedding show around, we take them through the whole, I suppose, early stages, as Michaela said, through the menu tasting. They will also meet with the wider team. So they'll meet with our operations team and our culinary team, who will be looking after them on the day. We then have our final details meetings, where we go through everything that we've been talking about over the last kind of year to 2 years. And then on the wedding day, we are still there as well, but we're there in the background. So we kind of hand it over a little bit more to our operations team, who the couple have met during their menu tasting.
0: You have all the bits and pieces
7: exactly,
0: set in stone.
7: Yeah, it's all done at that point. So we kind of just hand it over, but we are there in the background that if they do, you know, it's always nice to go down and congratulate them and everything as well.
0: Lovely. And talk to me then about the on-site marriage, because obviously the church option is not for everybody and they might decide to get married on-site. Have you licensed for that, and how does that work out? Is it inside or outside or both?
7: So we do have both options. So we are licensed, so we can either do it in the ballroom. So our ballroom can cater for over 320 guests. So it is
0: popular
7: a
0: people.
7: Big room. It is a big room, but I suppose with that as well.
0: But it's a beautiful room.
7: It is.
0: The new
7: it's
0: park.
7: Lovely.
0: It's gorgeous.
7: And like we can partition that off as well. So if it is a smaller guest count, we can kind of make that room feel a little bit smaller and a bit more intimate. But by doing that, it also allows for a space for that civil ceremony. And then, as Michaela mentioned, we do also have the private wedding garden as well. So that is a lovely space for ceremonies outside.
0: And people then can use the grounds, I mean, because the grounds are glorious as well. There's lovely opportunities for photography
7: there is,
0: as well.
7: Yeah. Loads. So again, indoor options and outdoor options. We work with a lot of suppliers that would be into the hotel a good bit. So the likes of the photographers, they're well used to it. So it doesn't take much thinking on the day. They just tell them kind of where to go and to get those lovely photos.
0: How lovely. Michaela, in terms then of prospective couples maybe that might be interested, if you wanted to tell us, how do people get in contact? Is there any wedding fairs coming up, or can they make an appointment with you, or how does it work?
7: So
0: I'm thinking of the loved up listeners this morning.
5: So they can, if they want to book a private show around, they can just give us a call or pop us an email. We do have a wedding showcase next Sunday.
0: Lovely.
5: So from 1 to 5pm. And we have over 30 suppliers at that.
0: And that's lovely, because you can meet all the suppliers.
5: Yeah.
0: I presume the room is going to be tiki dallied up. There'll be a little bit of music. So it's like the wedding, only there's no white frocks.
5: Yeah, there is. Well, there will be some.
0: All right.
5: There will be.
0: You can wear your own.
5: This is it. No, we do have, obviously, Teutonic is coming. So they have some wedding dresses coming. As I said, there's 30 suppliers. So it's kind of a whole experience. So when you come into the lobby, it'll be
0: And isn't that lovely opportunity for people as well? Because they'll be able to literally, you know, all under one roof sort of thing. They'll be able to just get a tease of the like of, you know, wedding dresses. I'm sure there'll be flowers, music, favours, you know, cars, all the usual bits and pieces. So they can kind of do plenty of tire kicking with everybody.
5: This is
0: lovely.
5: The thing, they can kind of tick off that box, you know, on the day, obviously sit down with ourselves.
0: Yes, of course.
5: So it'll be a great day.
0: And I know what you were saying, Michaela, you can make an appointment at any stage, or you can make an appointment, I presume, next Sunday, there's appointment slots. But also, if maybe you weren't at that stage, you can rock up on the day and
5: kind of have a
0: route around, you know, because, you know, they might be only after getting engaged, you know, that sort of way. So they could just
5: ease
0: go and have a look. Ease themselves in gently. Orla, life is busy in the new park. Other than that, of course, there's lots going on. We're so familiar with the Jurassic new park, the kind of the family offering. But now buckling into autumn and winter in the hotel, it's a busy spot there.
7: It is, yeah. I think it's always busy, whether that be weddings, leisure guests, as you said. Jurassic new park brings in a lot of the families. But I suppose it's always busy, really. The carvery brings in a lot of people, as Michaela mentioned.
0: The food is delicious
7: food
0: in the new park
7: really
0: at lunchtime and in the kind of the bar menu in
7: definitely.
0: The evening. And
7: so there's lots there for couples. So the same thing, whether it's attending next Sunday or whether it's just popping in at any stage. There's always something happening in the hotel, whether it be, as I said, weddings or just popping in for a bit of food.
0: And nice staff, of course, are key for the day as well, aren't they?
7: You might be biased, but
0: I mean, I'm happy to share in the bias, but it is important for a wedding or in general. But if you go in, if there's a nice vibe, you know, whether, yeah. I mean, I just love the mixture of really well-experienced hospitality, front of house staff, and the little young one that's kind of doing a course in college, or the young fella that's doing a course in college and doesn't have as much experience.
7: Exactly.
0: But it's nice.
7: Yeah.
0: And it's that's always well populated in the new park.
7: It is. And I think, I suppose a big part of that is that it's a family owned hotel. So I suppose that kind of falls its way down through. So we're actually 60 years in business this year, which is lovely to have. So whether that's, again, as I said, celebrating 60 years of weddings or just 60 years in business, but it's managed by the Flynn family. And you would see Mr. Flynn at every wedding. There would be Mark as well. So Mr. Flynn would be in the kitchen and Mark would be on the floor meeting and greeting all of those guests. So, Joe, I suppose they're there as well. So they're the face of the hotel. We follow in their footsteps then.
0: Yeah,
7: exactly.
0: Well, listen, it's lovely to talk to you both. And as you said, give us the times again, Michaela, for that next Sunday.
5: So 1 to 5 p.m. Sunday the 20th.
0: And then if they wanted to make contact in advance to kind of grab 20 minutes of your time on the day, how do they do that?
5: Just pop us an email or give us a call. So the email is weddings@newparkhotel.com.
0: Lovely. Well, listen, lovely to chat
7: with you
0: both.
7: Thank you so much.
0: Thanks so much for coming in to tell us all about the offerings there at the lovely New Park Hotel. And of course, that wedding showcase is happening next Sunday afternoon. But people can also check out the dining options, the hospitality offerings and lots more, including the Jurassic New Park there at the New Park Hotel out on the Castlecomer Road in Kilkenny, an iconic hotel and hospitality emporium there, as the lady said, heading for 60 years of service this year as well. We're going to take a little suspiog here on KCLR. Irasha Rishi, Kian Cooplin O'Maid, Fonan Shaw.
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0: Yes, indeed, it is the Saturday show with Edward Hayden, and lovely to be here with you on this Saturday morning. Just we're kind of a little bit fueled by all the love here from the wedding fair. So I thought we might play a little piece of music for you. So if I press this and that, I think we might have, direct from the Royal Albert Hall, we might have Michael Ball with Love Changes Everything.

0: Now, there you have it. There you have it. They're all on their feet there in the Royal Albert Hall. And that is the message, that love changes everything. And they say it do. And we had a text just filed that was playing. It says, good morning, Edward. My husband and I had the pleasure of having our wedding reception in the New Park Hotel 40 years ago on the 20th of September. It was such a fabulous day. The New Park was excellent. People still talk about the food and the service, and best wishes to them with the fondest of wishes from Fidelma. How gorgeous, Fidelma. And you are getting ready for your 40th wedding anniversary. So fair play to you as well. Bridget down in the deep south of Mull na Bat is loving that as well. That is beautiful, says Bridget as well. And thank you so much for that. We're going to take a little ad break here on KCLR. Keep the texts coming in to us. 083-306-9696. It is our Fairstone text line for all of your texts and WhatsApps. And we're going to chat with Fergus Dunn then after the break, who is our nighttime economy advisor. And we're going to get a little whistle-stop tour of Culture Night in Kilkenny. And of course, that is the Hainish Chuin. And we're going to chat with him all about that after the break. Also, just to remind you that in the second hour of the show, we're going to be chatting with Fine Gael Senator Evanne Quillen. She's going to be telling us all about the GAA controversy during the week and what that means. And of course, if you hadn't heard, former President of Ireland, Mary McAleese, has launched stinging criticism of the GAA's leadership after taking the decision to step down as chairperson of the steering group on integration. There's lots of conversations during the week about equity and equality and the difference between both. So we look forward to teasing that out with the Senator in the second hour of this morning's show. But for now, Anish Thosos Biogown, Fun on Show.
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0: And it's so full Sherash. Edward Hayden here with you. 083-306-9696 is our Fairstone text line for all of your texts and WhatsApps. Or, of course, telephone Tara, the lovely Tara, on 1800 90 96 96. Now, of course, next Friday is Culture Night, and Culture Night in Kilkenny takes place with nearly 30 events right throughout the city and county, and all events are free to attend. To give us a little whistle-stop tour through some of the big-ticket items on this is Fergus Dunn, who is the Nighttime Economy Advisor, and he joins me on the telephone line now. Fergus, good morning to you.
5: Good morning, Edward. How are you?
0: I'm very good. Thanks so much for taking our call. The Culture Night phenomenon has something, has somewhat, I suppose, encapsulated us over the last couple of years. It has really taken flight. And now there's more and more organisations getting involved. There's more and more cultured people and cultured outlets getting involved and giving themselves a run out. And Kilkenny is no different. Maybe set the scene of what exactly Culture Night is or sets out to do, Fergus?
5: Yes, so Culture Night, I suppose, started as a simple idea about 20 years ago now for cultural institutions to throw open their doors to the public in the evenings, galleries, museums, public spaces, etc., whereas normally they would have closed perhaps at 4 or 5 o'clock, and to put on performances, tours, exhibitions and so on. And it's kind of evolved, I suppose, over that time. It's grown rapidly. It's reached into all kind of corners of the country now. And it has taken on events, musical performances, gigs, poetry recitals, all kinds of different cultural performances, really. And, you know, there's literally thousands of events now happening around the country on Culture Night next Friday night.
0: And Kilkenny, of course, is no different, and it distinguishes itself as having a plethora of opportunities in partnership with the team at the Nighttime Economy and Kilkenny Arts Office. Maybe tell us, Fergus, what is afoot next Friday night in Kilkenny City and County?
5: Yeah, so you mentioned there in your introduction, Edward, there's nearly 30 events taking place around the county on Friday night. All events are free to attend. And this is led every year by the team at Kilkenny Arts Office. And this year we have a much expanded, what we call Culture Night Late series here in the city, in Kilkenny. And this is a partnership between Kilkenny Nighttime Economy, which is my area, and the Kilkenny Arts Office. So we have 8 events running past 9 p.m. on Culture Night. I might just give them a quick mention, if that's
0: please
5: okay.
0: Please do. I'd love it, yeah.
5: Yeah, so we have Remedy Resistance is at Market Cross Car Park from 6:30 on Friday. It's a performance exploring the decentralisation of art spaces and challenging the perception of urban spaces such as car parks. It was a big actual highlight of the Culture Night last year, so we're looking forward to that again. Synesthetic is down in an unusual location under St. Francis Bridge at the skate park at 9 o'clock, and that's a live gig, a live electronic performance from a group called Robot Rock, and there's going to be live audio visuals projected onto the walls and so on, so that's going to be one to watch out for at 9 o'clock at the skate park. Scattered Sessions blends intimate musical performances and conversations, and that's at the Hole in the Wall pub all evening. Kicks off at 4:30 p.m. and it runs until midnight. We've also got Voice Notes, which is a new improvised play from Gillian Grattan and Susie Lamb. That's at the Book and Coffee Shop at 9 o'clock, and that's really cool and worth checking out. Down at the Barlyard, the Smiddix Barlyard, the Sundown Sessions features local musical favourites Lincoln Skins and also the Barlyard All-Stars, who've been performing all summer down there. So that's on from 6 o'clock till 10 o'clock if you love your music. And there's also events all evening until 10 p.m. at Butler Gallery. And there's also a jazz quartet with dancing upstairs at the Left Bank. And finally, just to mention, Kilkenny Nighttime Economy, Edward, is staging a new block party dance music themed event at Watergate Urban Park on Friday night. So some of your listeners might know Watergate Urban Park is a little pocket park down there beside the Watergate Theatre on Parliament Street. So for this block party on Culture Night, we have Dublin-based DJ Niler Nine. He'll be very familiar to everyone who follows the alternative or independent music scene in Ireland. Niall is a great DJ, and he'll be playing a mix of house and electro music down on the night. It's free to attend, as with all Culture Night events. It's no alcohol, and it's open to all ages.
0: All of these lovely little pocket parks, you know, and that outdoor space, and even the car park, utilising the car park, but particularly the urban park. I'm thinking of the Parade Plaza. I'm thinking of the kind of the public spaces down on Bateman Quay and everything. There really has been a kind of a big effort to ready these facilities for multi-purpose usage. How has that played out, Fergus?
5: Yeah, I mean, Kilkenny County Council have been very proactive on this. The Watergate Urban Park, obviously, the new Abbey Quarter down at the end of Parliament Street is going to have some performance spaces as well. And really, you know, there's a city should have places that people can meet and that cultural events can take place. And that can be kind of interwoven into the story of the city. So we're hoping to progress this in Kilkenny now in the coming months and years ahead. And the Watergate Urban Park block party, if you like, is going to be part of that. We're actually, the one on Friday night is the first of three this autumn down at the Urban Park. So we have, we've Sing Along Social, who are a brilliant all-female karaoke troupe on Friday the 30th of October. And that's part of an exciting new Toil and Trouble Halloween festival that's coming to the city. If you've been to any of the big music festivals in Ireland in the last few years, you've probably seen Sing Along Social. They're really great fun. They're actually just on the main stage at All Together now.
0: They're made for fun and crack, aren't they?
5: Yeah, they are, yeah. So that's Friday the 30th of October. And in December then, we have another one of Ireland's leading dance DJs, Kellyanne Byrne, on Friday the 4th of December. And we're teaming up with Yulefest for that gig. So Kellyanne, again, will be familiar to anyone who goes to Irish music festivals. If you love a bit of disco, Edward, you'll enjoy this one for sure.
0: Oh, well, I tell you could see me bopping there on the 4th. You wouldn't rule it out. Come here, I tell you, Fergus, before I let you go, talk to me about where people can get the fuller details, the programme details on Kilkenny's Culture Night offering.
5: Sure. So really the best place to find details of the various events is on the Culture Night website. So if you just Google Culture Night Kilkenny, you'll find a link there to all the different events taking place around the county and in the city. And you can select the ones that you're interested in and make a little schedule for yourself for the night. So just Google Culture Night Kilkenny and you'll find all the details of all the various events there.
0: And listen, just to pick up on what you've just said, because I think that's the best thing to do, to make a little schedule. There's lovely opportunities and a wealth of opportunities there from early evening to kind of to later into the night that people could just kind of, you know, decide to hit a part of Kilkenny City or county and immerse themselves and kind of get a little snippet of different bits and pieces and a little pick and mix of culture and maybe have a drink or something to eat along the way as well or a cup of coffee. So it is a gorgeous opportunity for kind of social or together and maybe a talking 100%. Point for couples or friends as well.
5: Yeah, it's for everyone. You know, you could bring the kids in early in the evening and explore the different activities happening. You can stay in all night. You can come in maybe after work when you've kind of had a chance to decompress for a little while. We've a lot of stuff, as I said, happening later this year. You can move around. You know, it's all the events, as I said, are free. So you're really kind of, your schedule is at your own discretion, really, as to what you're interested in. And you'll probably find things that you hadn't thought of as well, because the city and indeed all around the county is going to be alive. So we're really looking forward to it.
0: For sure. And likewise here as well. Fergus, listen, thanks for chatting with us this morning and setting out and for putting together with the team there at the Arts Office and the Nighttime Economy such an eclectic programme. But for now, good morning to you.
5: Thanks a lot, Edward.
0: Fergus Dunn, their Nighttime Economy Advisor. We're going to head towards the newsroom for 11 o'clock and we will take an ad break prior to that. And I'll be handing you right over to David Abbott at top of the hour. Mark Herman, Sally Stevens and Devani Quillen still to come. If I go now, the news will be on time. Chat after 11.
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10: It's 11 o'clock. Good morning, I'm David Abbott, making KCLR News at this hour. Donald Trump says America's relationship with Ireland will continue stronger than ever. The US President has spoken to reporters following his meeting with Taoiseach Micheál Martin at Farnley this morning. His two-day visit to Ireland began with a courtesy call to Áras an Uachtaráin to meet President Catherine Connolly. President Trump says he's looking forward to travelling to his golf resort in Doonbeg to watch the Irish Open.
11: So it's very exciting, and I'll be going there later, but we're doing business. We've had some discussions on trade and various other things. We have a big relationship with Ireland, and that'll continue stronger than ever. But it's doing, we're doing very well. The two countries do very well together. We've had a very long, but I would say it's never been as good as it is right now. So it's thank you for hosting us. And I know you're going to the Irish Open tomorrow.
12: Yes.
11: You're going to spend all day there.
12: All day there, yeah.
11: And you're going to see some good golfers, that I can tell you.
12: Absolutely. Looking forward to it.
11: Yeah. Thank you very much. It's really good.
12: Thank you.
10: Reporter Jessica Woodlock was at Áras an Uachtaráin, where all eyes were watching how Donald Trump will be greeted by Catherine Connolly, who has been critical of the US president in the past.
13: The pair exchanged their welcomes, they shook hands, and although the media standing by couldn't hear what was said, there was a couple of smiles and even a laugh from Catherine Connolly. The pair went inside. Now, interestingly, this sort of courtesy call was expected to last about 10 minutes, and it actually went up to about 20 minutes, even longer, 25 minutes. And the pair weren't smiling when they came out. They weren't kind of, Trump wasn't his usual energetic self that you might expect.
10: In other news, over 1,000 participants are taking part in this year's medieval marathon in Kilkenny City. It got underway earlier, with the full marathon runners setting off at 8:15 this morning. This year's route takes runners past some of the city's most historic sites before heading out onto surrounding country roads and finishing at the Water Barracks in Kilkenny. Temporary road closures affecting parts of the city centre are being lifted around now, while Gardaí are advising motorists to expect some traffic disruption to allow extra time for journeys and to drive with additional caution this morning. SIP2 has given a guarded welcome to reports that RTE will not provide normal coverage of Ireland's upcoming UEFA Nations League matches against Israel. Reports suggest a refusal by RTE staff to play any role in the broadcast is likely to mean there will be no match commentary or studio analysis of the games on September 24th and October 4th. Deputy General Secretary of SIP2, Greg Ennis, says their members have made it quite clear they don't want to be associated with the matches.
14: Our members in SIP2 do not wish to be part of a rank hypocrisy in world football, which sees Russian teams, for example, banned for their country's illegal war in Ukraine, while another state, which is before the ICJ on solid charges of genocide, is being allowed to sports watch its monstrous crime.
10: And a well-known Kilkenny business says a new support scheme has been a game-changer for its future planning. Goatsbridge Trout Farm in Thomastown has been working with Bord Ishkamara on a business advisory programme designed to improve profitability and plan for leadership succession. Owner Mags Kerwin says the initiative has given the company a far clearer picture of its costs, sales and overheads as it prepares for future challenges.
15: So our plans are to continue developing our farms. We are modernising at the moment, keeping sustainability and at the forefront of our minds. As we do that, we're trying to increase our production because there's so much business opportunity out there for quality, high-end quality, clean products. So I suppose we're driving on now. We have a clear path ahead of us for the next few years, and we hope to double our production and our turnover in that time. That's the plan.
10: It's coming up to 4 minutes past 11. KCLR Sport and weather's next.
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10: The top stories this hour. Into golfer Shane Lowry holds a 3-shot lead into today's Irish, or third round at the Irish Open. The Offaly man will tee off from 11 under par after his course record 62 at Trump International in Doonbeg yesterday afternoon. Defending champion Rory McIlroy is back out from 2 under, while Tom McKibben comes into day 3 at 5 under. Elsewhere, Europe leads 6-5 over the US at the Solheim Cup in the Netherlands. To hurling, there's one intermediate first round encounter in Kilkenny today. Tulliher Rossbirken take on Carrick Shock at 12 in Mulla Navat. We'll have reaction to that on Casey Lohr, while we'll have updates from all the other games too. It's quarter final weekend in the Carlow Senior Football Championship. Both games at Netwatch Cullen Park this evening at 7, live on Casey Lohr Plus. We bring you Palatine against Grange, and you can go to caseylohrplus.com to listen, thanks to Dan Morrissey and co. The intermediate quarter final takes place at 5:15 and sees Kildavin Clonegal meet Éire Óg. To soccer now, Arsenal boss Mikel Arteta says his team are bracing themselves for an unbelievable atmosphere at the Stadium of Light when they face Sunderland tonight. With Manchester City not in action until their derby with United on Sunday, the Gunners can move 3 points clear of the rivals at the top of the Premier League with a win. Liverpool host Fulham at Anfield this afternoon. Chelsea play Hull, Crystal Palace take on Ipswich, Aston Villa take on Nottingham Forest, and Brentford go to Bournemouth, while Tottenham seek their first points of the campaign when they take on Everton in the tea time game later. Here locally, Thomas Stone's Colin Whelan came off the bench to score as Bohemians beat Galway United 3-2 in the League of Ireland Premier Division. Today in the FAI National League, CK United are in the Kingdom to take on Killarney Celtic, and will kick off as a 2, and we'll have updates here on Casey Lohr Sport. To tennis now, Aryna Sabalenka will bid to become the first 3-0 winner women's US Open champion in over a decade tonight. The back-to-back winner faces New World number 1 Elena Rybakina in the final at Flushing Meadows. And to racing, Leopardstown plays host to day 1 of the Irish Champions Festival, with the first off there at 1:35. 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
10: This morning, rain will move southeastwards over Leinster, heavy at times with localised flooding possible. It'll become confined to the south by noon, where it will persist for the rest of the day, becoming drier elsewhere with some sunny intervals and a few showers. We'll have highest temperatures of 17 to 19 degrees. Right now it's 18 degrees in Carlow, while it's 17 in Kilkenny and Ferrybank.
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0: Now, good morning. You're very welcome back. 083 306 9696 is our Casey Lohr text line for all of your texts and WhatsApps. We have a number of texts in here from a gentleman wondering why is nobody on Casey Lohr welcoming President Trump to Ireland, and our texter, as a dedicated listener, would like to welcome him to Ireland. So thank you for those words of welcome, texter, as well. And as David said on the news there, the President of the United States has just met the President of Ireland, Catherine Connolly, and Taoiseach Micheál Martin as part of his 2-day trip to Ireland. So I'm sure there'll be plenty about that on the airwaves over the coming days as well. So thank you, texter, for that. Another texter is talking about the RTE program that we had during the week, and our texter says the bullying of women in the ambulance service is shocking, to think that management have never addressed it with regard to the both bullying and sexual harassment. And that's from Anne on High Street as well, and thank you, Anne, for that. It certainly has been a week of controversy with both that story on Primetime Investigates and also on the GAA. And as I said, we're delighted to be joined a little bit later on by Senator Evanny Quillen, who's going to be talking about that. So again, the role of incorporating and amalgamating the Camogie Association, the Ladies Gaelic Football Association and the GAA as one initiative has come to a little temporary halt anyway, with former President of Ireland Mary McAleese stepping down as chairperson of that steering group. And as I said, lots of different talk during the week about the differences between equality and equity and everything in between as well. Keep the text coming in to us. 083 306 9696 is our KCLR text line. Now let's head over to the telephone line, because on it I'm delighted to be joined by a wonderful friend of mine, and you know we have a great graw for all things theatre on this show. So I'm delighted to be joined by director Sally Stevens, and she is here to tell us all about Makeshift Productions, who are just getting ready to present the Irish premiere of Gary Owen's play Romeo and Julie. And this is coming to Gorey Little Theatre on the 22nd, the 23rd and the 24th of September, with a kind of a glittering cast and directed by a great doyenne of theatre herself, Sally Stevens. Sally, good morning to you.
3: Good morning, Edward. Thanks for having me.
0: My pleasure, and thanks for taking the call, because I know it is a busy time to prepare for this premiere in Gorey as well. Sally, I might just take you back a step or two, if that's all right, and you might tell us about Makeshift Productions. I've had the pleasure of being at a number of the Makeshift Productions over the last couple of years, but to remind and inform our listeners, it begun as outdoor theatre. You might tell us about Makeshift's early inceptions.
3: Certainly, yes. So I hail from a very small village in the very north of County Wexford called Coolgraney. And the house that I live in, I'm lucky to live in, was restored by my parents in the from the 1970s. And it has a great history going back to the 1600s. The garden did not exist. It was a field with grass growing well above my seven-year-old head when I came to it. But my mother, her life work, she's now 96 and a half and still gardening, but my mother's life work has been to create, to plan, design and plant an incredible garden. And it was open to the public for many years while my father still lived, and they were both well enough to welcome garden tours and members of the public. And she also ran a gorgeous little tea room with the loveliest of light, fatless sponge cream cakes.
0: How gorgeous. I wonder, one of those would be lovely now, Sally.
3: Wouldn't it just? But anyway, the garden is spectacular. And in the lower part of the garden, there's a very old weeping willow tree, and it has a natural stage under it. The willow becomes the curtains of the theatre itself. And so essentially, I tried to combine the garden. Well, I succeeded, I'd like to think, in combining the garden and theatre, which is my one true passion in life. And to that end, we started, or rather, I started and invited others to join me, a production company called Makeshift. And I suppose Makeshift Theatre

0: Southeast is being kind to us here.
1: It certainly is, with and makeshift getting appropriately rewarded. As I said, I've been at the last 2 years of productions and they've been superb. But now you're moving inside because you're heading for Gory Little Theatre with Gary Owen, the Welsh playwright Gary Owen's production of Romeo and Julie. Now, again, even this morning, I'm cognizant not to let the wrong thing slip out of my mouth, but it is Romeo and Julie. You might tell us about this funny contemporary adaptation of Shakespeare's original, Sally.
0: I will. So it is a laugh out loud love story, essentially. So very loosely based on Romeo and Juliet by Shakespeare. There are two houses in Fair Wexford. It has been localised. It was originally set in Splott in Cardiff, a very working class area of Cardiff. And together with Gary Owen, I have localised it, and the cast. The cast have been equally collaborating in the localisation. So we have a young man, 18 years old, with a baby, single dad. And we have Julie, who is a very intelligent, very ambitious, also 18-year-old, sitting her leaving cert. They meet, they fall in love at first sight, and the play progresses, as do their lives, to an ending that I'm not going to spoil.
1: No.
0: But it is, quite the best script that I have ever had the pleasure of working on. And I have absolutely the best cast I've ever had the pleasure of working with, both as human beings, generous, kind, patient, and really caring for each other, and making a really wholesome team, and as well as that, being astoundingly good actors and very responsible and hardworking. So I think we're on a hiding to an exceptionally good show in Gory Little Theatre.
1: Well, it certainly sounds like it. Sally, stay with me for just a second, because we do have a little, with like get myself ready here, we do have a little sneak preview. You have sent us a tiny little preview just to tease our listeners. So just stay with me for a minute and we'll touch base just after this. But here is a little clip of actors Lily Henrik Doyle and Craig Bodger from Romeo and Julie.
2: Jesus, what's up with your hands?
3: It's just dry skin is all.
2: Let me see.
3: Because I have to wash my hands loads, because of all the nappy changes. Then we haven't got a washing machine, so I have to do all the needy stuff with the bath.
2: It's cracked through to blood and everything. Does it hurt?
3: Only when I have to wash my hands. Or use them.
2: I know what'll sort that.
3: Ah!
2: Sorry.
3: That looks like fat off burgers.
2: Coconut oil is solid at room temperature, yes. Rub it in your hands.
3: How? It's a lump.
2: Oh, don't be so useless. Give us your hand. This will sort out the dry skin, and as well as that, it is a bit antiseptic.
3: All right, yeah.
2: So that does mean that it will slightly sting where the skin's broken.
3: Slightly?
2: You wuss! Stop stinging after a sec, though, doesn't it?
3: Mm-hmm.
2: Other hand, then. And maybe not such a baby about it this time.
1: Now, the woman certainly putting the man through his paces there, putting it up to him. Sally, with the soothing balm, tell us what's happening in that moment.
0: In that moment, that is actually from scene three. And it's when Julie goes for the first time to Romy's house, as she calls him. So Romeo is his name, Romeo Anthony Jones, but he's known as Romy to those who love him. And they are about to watch Stranger Things on Netflix while sharing a small chair. And she notices his hand. So that's what's happening in that scene. It's essentially their first date.
1: Oh, how lovely. Sally, can I go through the nuts and bolts with you, if that's all right? It's on the 22nd, the 23rd and the 24th of September in Gory Little Theatre, with a two-show presentation each day, because this will obviously be very pertinent for students at second level who are studying theatre studies or studying drama in general. And that offering is available for schools with then evening performances. So you might set out that stall for us.
0: Certainly.

0: The matinees are actually at 10 a.m., which is unusual, but it is perfect for schools because people can arrive at school and then their teachers are bringing them down to the theatre. I really wanted, and I think it's so, so important that we try and engage more young people in theatre in Ireland. And to that is one of the main reasons why I particularly wanted to do this show. I saw the premiere in London in the National Theatre in 2023, and it struck me as being the most important contemporary love story of our times because it appealed so beautifully to all ages and to teenagers in particular. And the themes are so appropriate for the age group. Well, in the UK, it was 12 plus. I'm counselling that because of bad language and perhaps some references to sex and abortion, teenage pregnancy and alcoholism, that anyone under the age of 15 needs to come with a parent. But from 15 plus, no problem. But we really, really, really are delighted that all of the, not quite all, but some of the gory schools, those that are available, are bringing their students in droves, and also some schools from Arklow and Enniscorthy. So we will hopefully tour this show so that people, young people from across Ireland will get a chance to see it. So if there are transition year heads or drama and performance studies teachers, or indeed senior cycle SPHE teachers, they should maybe get in touch with Makeshift Productions if they're interested in seeing a show in their area.
1: Oh, lovely.
0: Yeah, it is. The nighttime performance, the evening performance is 7:30, which is a little unusual and gory, but it's a long show. It's 2 hours long, and then with an interval, it becomes 2 hours 15. So we thought it best to go that little bit earlier at 7:30 p.m.
1: And booking for that, Sally, is on Great Events, which, of course, people can get their tickets for that in Gory Little Theatre as well. And now is the time to do so.
0: Now is the time to do so. It's allocated seating. So the sooner you book, the better your seat. Although I will say that Gory Little Theatre is a tremendous theatre. There aren't really any bad seats. You know, the visibility, it's just a very well-designed theatre. And it seats 344 people. So we have a lot of seats to fill. We're very well booked in the matinees. And I'm pretty sure we're going to fill the evenings. So, well, here's hoping, Edward.
1: Well, if previous productions from Makeshift are anything to go by, Sally, I have no doubt, but it is going to be a superb theatrical offering. So it's certainly something for people to see and witness and bear testament to. Sally, just finally and in conclusion, perhaps the next week or so is going to be busy for Makeshift Productions as you do the final rehearsals and get into theatre. But I know you are opening one of those rehearsals for Culture Night as well next Friday night. But maybe tell us very briefly about that and perhaps what the next week or 10 days is going to look like for Makeshift as they get ready for Gory Little Theatre.
0: Certainly. So Culture Night, Fergus was talking about the Kilkenny offerings. And here in our village of Coolgrainy, we are hosting an open rehearsal in the handball alley. It's an indoor handball alley, you'll be glad to hear, in case of bad weather. And Coolgrainy is very famous for handball. And I'm hoping that we'll attract some local youngsters and local people who otherwise wouldn't go to the theatre. Because really, what Makeshift is about is making change and making shift. And really, we want to try and change the fact that people are no longer, when they're young, going to theatre. So 8 o'clock in the Handball Alley in Coolgrainy, there will be an open rehearsal, or if you like, a taster of what will be the premiere, Irish premiere production the following Tuesday morning. So that's what's happening in Culture Night. As for the question about how the next week or 10 days look like, They look busy, but we're organised. We have a good hospitality team, marvellous design team. Everybody's on board. We're ready to get in. I will say that the cars are already packed. Yesterday was a good day for that. We are rehearsing all day tomorrow. We will be rehearsing during the week. There will be rest days because we don't want them exhausted. And we will be getting in on Monday the 21st. Well ahead of the show on the 22nd.
1: Lovely. Well, listen, Sally.
0: How the week looks.
1: How lovely. Well, thank you so much for joining us. People can follow you on social media, on Facebook and Instagram in particular, by searching for Makeshift Productions. They can book tickets for the performances on the 22nd, the 23rd and the 24th of September in Gory Little Theatre by logging on to Great Events and searching for Makeshift Productions there. And again, of course, reminding any of the TY coordinators or Moon Thori that will be listening this morning to make contact with Makeshift Productions to see if Romeo and Julie will be coming to a theatre near you, or perhaps they might decide to go up to Gory on the 22nd, 23rd and 24th as well. But for now, Sally, lovely to chat with you, and hope it goes absolutely fantastic. And I personally am so looking forward to seeing the show as well in the next little while. So keep well, Sally, and best of luck.
0: Edward, I just want to say publicly, thank you for being such a wonderful friend and supporter of all of my various endeavours, both personal and theatrical.
1: Well, listen, we're knocking around a good while now, so it's all wonderful.
0: We'll talk later.
1: Please, God. Thanks, Sally.
0: Bye.
1: That's director Sally Stevens there telling us all about Makeshift Productions and their upcoming production of Romeo and Julie. And again, it's love is everywhere. There's like a little theme of love just peppered throughout the show this morning as well. And I've had my second lovely cup of tea. I remember when I used to feel spoiled getting one cup of tea in the 2-hour programme. Now I actually think maybe Tara is ready to book the New Park Hotel for our wedding, because I think she loves me so much. She's giving me 2 cups of tea every Saturday morning as well. I am spoiled. I'm going to take a little break now and have the last mouthful.
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1: Now, Tá Fáilte, Edward Hayden here with you and delighted to be so. 0833069696 is our Fairstone text line, or of course you can telephone us should you so desire on 1800 90 96 96. Lots still to come in this morning's show. We're going to be touching base on the controversy with surrounding, I suppose, the stepping down of former President of Ireland Mary McAleese from the steering group on integration, criticising GAA's leadership along the way, saying that it was less than impressive and lacking in vision. Well, we're going to be joined by Fine Gael Senator Evanny Quillen, who's going to chat through some of the minutiae around that story a little bit later on in the show. But for now, we're very delighted and excited to be joined on the telephone line by Mark Kermode, who is a renowned English film critic, musician, broadcaster and author, as well as a prolific podcaster and often known for you know, sparking a bit of controversy himself with regard to his views on cinema and arts and culture as well. Travelling from Belfast, he's heading for Billy Burns tonight. And as I said, delighted to be joined on the telephone line by Mark. Mark, good morning to you.
6: Hi, thank you for having me.
1: My pleasure. Thank you so much for joining us. 'Tis a long spin from Belfast to Kilkenny, Mark.
6: Well, we're in the van at the moment. We left Belfast about half an hour ago, so yes, we're on our way. But we were assured by Paul, who is our friend in Belfast. He said, "Yeah, it'll probably take 4 hours tops." So we're on the road now.
1: It sounds like a good night was had, Mark.
6: Yeah, this is the weird thing. We've been doing it's three nights of gigs, and I'm a man of a certain age. So after the second night, this is what my voice sounds like in the morning. This voice isn't to do with staying up drinking whiskey late into night. This is what happens after doing the Gang of Four's first album, at the venue in Belfast last night. By the time we get to this evening, it'll be recovered. But you know, you get past 60, your voice recovers more slowly.
1: Now, here was I thinking there was going to be a really juicy rock and roll kind of partying story to kind of break on the show this morning, Mark. You're really quenching that fire.
6: I'll tell you just how juicy and rock and roll it was. We played last night at the Deer's Head in Belfast. It was great, really, really good. Shot the treatment with a support band. And my friend Paul, who's one of my oldest friends, we went back to his house and we literally, not metaphorically, literally had a cup of tea and two slices of toast with Marmite and peanut butter, and then we went to bed.
1: Well, listen, there's nothing more regenerative, I think, than that pot of tea and the toast as well. Tell me, of course, touring is something that's challenging and difficult. How are you finding the tour? Because, as you said, it is a three consecutive night tour. You've been to Galway and you've been to Belfast and now heading for Kilkenny. So you're doing all the hot spots. But there's great crack in touring as well, isn't there, and the interplay that happens in around that?
6: There is. I mean, obviously, our tour is geographically very challenged, because if you were going to play Galway, Belfast and Kilkenny, yeah, you wouldn't do it in that order. You know, because it's almost like we designed it to have the most time on the road. The thing that we're doing is, it's the three of us, we're all three in the van now, it's me and Steve and Simon, and we're a group of old friends who, when I turned 60, decided that we were going to try and play an album that we loved from 1979, Entertainment by the Gang of Four, to see whether we could play it from beginning to end. And we only did it originally as a project for ourselves, and then we got offered a gig at Whelan's in Dublin to do it. And we said, well, do you think there'll be any, you know, is there any audience for that? We really did it for our own entertainment. And they said, yeah, we think it'll do fine. And it did. It was terrific. And as a result of that, we ended up getting these three. So it was, as I said, it was Galway at the Rushing Dove, and then last night at Deer's Head, and then we're off to Billy Burns now. But it has basically been the three of us. We've all been friends for as long as we can remember. We're all in our 60s. The collective age of the group is 186. And it's, you know, it's really nice doing it, but there's nothing rock and roll about it. We literally stop in service stations and have a cup of tea and a biscuit.
1: Well, listen, don't knock it. Billy Burns, of course, is a great place as well. I know there's a very highly anticipatory audience waiting for your arrival tonight as well. So I'd say it's going to be another great night of music. The kind of the bits of tucking in and checking in to different venues and the challenges around that, and then the I suppose finding the creative space in that must be good as well. You'll get a run in it this afternoon, no doubt.
6: Yeah, and I mean, it's different from different members of the group, because Steve, who is the drummer, he's toured quite extensively with musicians like Mark Eitzel. Simon, we all live in different areas. I live in Cornwall, Simon lives in Liverpool, Steve lives in Brighton. So we've done quite a lot of schlepping around just to get into each other's company anyway.
1: Yeah.
6: The nice thing is that you arrive wherever you arrive, you get set up, you get the sound check done, and then you get the feel for the place. And honestly, so far, everywhere we've gone, it's been a really, really nice atmosphere. Last night, the Deer's Head was fantastic. The Rushing Dove in Galway, it was really, really friendly. And I do think an awful lot of how you play has got to do with how it feels with the audience in the room. And weirdly enough, I think we've only actually played one gig, not in Ireland. The first gig we played was in Liverpool. Other than that, we have only gigs. Somebody said to us, did you do this on purpose? And I play in a band called the Dodge Brothers. We've played in places like the Black Box quite a lot up in Belfast. And the music scene is fantastic. The live music scene is fantastic. And I think it's just more to do with the fact that, you know, these are great music venues. There's a great live music tradition, and audiences seem to be really open-minded. I mean, we asked the audience at the beginning of the evening, how many of you know this album that we're about to play? And about half the audience do, and they tend to be quite purist. You know, they want us to play it exactly as they play it on the record. Half the audience probably haven't heard it. And the really nice thing is being people coming up saying, I hadn't heard of Entertainment, I hadn't heard of the Gang of Four before, and, you know, now I'm going to go away and listen to their record. So, yeah, no, it's really good fun. We're really excited by it, but it's just to do with how nice the crowds are and how generous they've been to us. Because this is a fairly niche thing to be doing. This is a fairly niche thing for 3 60-year-old blokes to be playing a 1979 album from beginning to end that we just started doing to see whether we could do it.
1: And a fab thing, though, to do with your friends as well. I mean, I suppose that's the kind of the missing kernel, you know, for three, as this fella says, 60-year-old blokes to be doing it is one thing. But I'm sure great joy to be doing it as pals and kind of just to be making music together and then having the crack on the road and plenty of tea then as well.
6: It's the best thing about it. I mean, Simon, the guitarist, and I were at school together. The first time we were in a band, Simon was 15, I was 16. Steve and I have been in bands since I was in my early 20s. You know, being in a band is like being in a gang. I've never been in a gang. I've never been in a fight in my entire life. But when you're in a band, it is like being in a gang. It's like, you know, these are the people closest to you. And actually, it's really funny. Over the years, the people that I've stayed in touch with have always been people that I've been in bands with. Because there is a really special bond about playing music with people. You get to know the way they play. You get to know their rhythms. You get to know the stuff they like. And it's a real privilege. As I was going off, as I was leaving Cornwall on Thursday, and my wife said, oh, well, off you go, you know, off you go playing at Pop Stars. And she said, you know, you're leaving me here on my own to deal with everything. And I said, oh, I'm really sorry. She went, no, it's really good. It's good for you to do it. Yeah. Because she, you know, her feeling was going on the road, even if it's only for 3 gigs, with your oldest friends is good for you.
1: Absolutely. Well, listen, it sounds great. I know there's great anticipation, as I said, for tonight. We had our resident gardening expert, Shirley Lanigan, on with us a little bit earlier on, and she made sure that I was to remind you to say hello to Jason Isaacs as well.
6: I will say hello to Jason Isaacs. And the funny thing is, we've been doing that now for, I don't know, best part of 20 years. And I asked Jason, does he ever get it? Because people come up to Jason in the street and say hello to Jason Isaacs. If you Google Jason Isaacs, Google says hello to Jason Isaacs. There was a news program in America in which they did a story that Jason Isaacs, the actor, was in, and a strap along the bottom of the screen said hello to Jason Isaacs. And this all started because I was in school with Jason, and we weren't friends because I thought he was incredibly cool, and I thought he was too cool to talk to, and then he thought I was too cool to talk to, and then years later, we met each other, and we said, it's funny that we were never friends at school. He said, well, you were too cool. I said, no, I wasn't. I was terrified. You were too cool. He said, no, I wasn't. I was terrified. And it was that really sweet thing about discovering that somebody you thought was really cool was actually just as awkward and difficult as you were. So every time, honestly, the hello to Jason Isaacs thing, he never gets tired of it, and I always pass it on, and I will pass it on to him now, and he will be delighted.
1: Lovely, lovely. Well, listen, Mark, safe journey to Kilkenny for yourself and the two guys, and I hope it's a fantastic gig tonight. And as I said, it's highly anticipated. So enjoy it, Bwintanavos. Thank you, and safe journey to you.
6: Thank you. Thank you for having us. We really appreciate it.
1: My pleasure. Mark Hermode there, heading for Billy Burns tonight. So we're going to take a little ad break here on KCLR. Back just after this.
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1: Yes, indeed. You're very welcome back. 0833069696 is our KCLR text line. Again, we have seem to have fallen into a little bit of a love theme this morning. So I thought let's continue to keep it going just whilst we ready ourselves to chat with Eva Annie Quillen. So here is a bit of Imelda May, and here she is with Falling in Love Again. So if you are falling in love or falling in love again, enjoy it.

0: Now, there you go. That was Imelda May falling in love with you again, giving you a nice little musical number to ease you gently into your Saturday morning, and hope you are in good form. 083 306 9696 is our Fairstone text line here on KCLR. Now, I'm thinking this day last week, of course, the nation was getting ready to watch Katie Taylor, or to go to Croke Park and see Katie Taylor in Croke Park. And that afterglow of last Saturday night was certainly quenched on Tuesday last, when former President of Ireland Mary McAleese stepped down as chairperson of the steering group on integration, as the GAA, the Ladies Gaelic Football Association, and the Camogie Association attempted to amalgamate. But former President McAleese has subsequently charged the GAA Management Committee with being less than impressive and indeed lacking in vision, and seemed to be devastated by what was going on. To help us, I suppose, to look at this, we're delighted to be joined on the telephone line by Fine Gael Senator Evan Ní Chuilín, and also author Evan Ní Chuilín. Evan, good morning to you.
1: Hi, Edward. How are you keeping?
0: I'm in very good form, Evan, and thanks for taking the time to chat with us. We really appreciate it, because I know you've spoken on this subject a number of times during the week. Strip it back a little bit, Evan, for us, if you can. What do you think has happened here in this situation?
1: Oh, that's a very big question.
0: It certainly is.
1: Just because it's been going on for so long, Edward, it's really hard to actually pinpoint what has happened, because so much has happened, probably, is the only way I can put it. Like, 2022 is quite a long time ago, and that's when the GPA put forward their motion at GAA Congress to prioritise integration, so that, you know, equality across recognition and opportunity and finance and all of that would be achieved. So that was the language. It was the word equality. It was it was to prioritise integration. And that was passed overwhelmingly, 89.9%. So just shy of 90% of, you know, the Gaelic Games family. That was kind of the vision, and that was the mandate, really, that the GAA and the associations themselves were given. So at that point, the integration steering group was set up, and Mary McAleese was approached by the group to chair it. And obviously it was an enormous appointment. There was an awful lot of hope attached to seeing somebody of her stature chair this integration group. She obviously has an awful lot of experience in politics and negotiation and leadership.
0: Sure.
1: So, you know, that was a really positive step. And then everything kind of went quiet, and that frustrated a lot of people, myself included, as a journalist, first and foremost, because that's what I was.
0: Yes.
1: Around that time. And then later on, I ended up being vice chair of the Dirac Sport Committee. And, you know, we had heard nothing about it, and we asked if they would come in and just share their progress, because what happens when there's no communication is the void ends up getting filled with, you know, rumour mills. And that's not helpful to progress, and it's not helpful to what was a huge task of work underway. So it took about five or six occasions or invitations before they actually were in a position to come in. And they did come in December of 2025. And, you know, they confirmed that everything was going to plan and that they were doing an awful lot of work. And I did make the point, and I made a few points to them that day, first of all, about that kind of lack of communication was causing a bit of trouble, because ordinary members and, you know, people volunteering on the ground at club level or county board level just didn't really know what to do next. And they were waiting for direction and nothing was forthcoming. So I suggested they, you know, up their communication with their members so that people knew what was happening. And the other thing I suggested was that maybe they needed an implementation group, because whatever about a steering group to integration, they can come up with a roadmap. But I never believed that the steering group that was appointed was the best possible group to actually get the job done, because it's an enormous task, and it'll be the biggest shift in Irish sport when it happens, because it's a big merger. There's an awful lot of expertise required in corporate governance and change management. Mm. And I did suggest that they actually had a look at that and have an implementation group. And that was December 2025. Anyway, June 2026, they came back in again, and they were very positive. It was a much more positive in meeting. There was an awful lot more information, and there were more updates, and they were much further down the road, and they confirmed April 2027 was the date. And, you know, I had a couple of red flags that I wanted to raise that day. I was actually chairing that meeting, and I just asked them to just double and confirm that the federation model was off the table, because I'd heard that it was starting to raise its head again. And that was met I mean, my question was met with, you know, very robust defence, and they were, you know, quite annoyed that I even asked it. But they did put it to bed. They said, no, absolutely not, because that's not integration, which it isn't, and that's fair. But then I suppose Mary McAleese's resignation, her comments last Tuesday evening included a reference to the Federation model being preferred by the GA, and that they actually didn't want integration. And so that was why there was such a reaction to it, because not only did they say they didn't want it anymore, they also said they needed 5 years to get it done. Five more years, mind you. So 2022 to 2027 was a five-year period to get it done, or at least to, you know, begin the initial kind of changeover. And now they were saying another five, and I think Mary McAleese just had to call a stop to the, I suppose, the delays and the I mean, it does, to her anyway, it certainly looked like a tactic to just delay and delay and delay.
0: Of course.
1: And I just don't think it's fair for the women to have to wait any longer for something as simple as a hot shower after training.
0: And Yvonne, I suppose the issues, I suppose, around the inequities have certainly been highlighted during the week. But the inference, I suppose, from Mary McAleese is that there is, I mean, the fundamental inference that I am getting from it is that there is a reticence from the GAA to have such a merger. Now, this has been obviously refuted robustly by the GAA Director General and the GAA President. But there's a lot of kind of simmering, I would feel, going on at the grassroots level, and people starting to feel disenfranchised and more disadvantaged than ever. So to me, looking from the outside, I feel as if there's certainly more to come, perhaps towards or against the GAA, whatever way you want to put it semantically.
1: Oh yeah, the story is definitely not over. I think it'll be very important to see what happens next in terms of, like, they've said they're going to find a new chair. They've said they're meeting at the beginning of October. And I'm not even sure a new chair is going to make any difference. I'm not sure the steering group is the right group to get this done. I feel like they have tried, and it is a big task, and I feel like they have failed. And I don't even blame them. I think it was worth trying, but I
0: do you think there's a willingness within the GAA? Let's cut to the nuts and bolts of it. Do you think there's a willingness within the GAA organisation, and then the ladies, Gaelic football and the Camogie? Do you think that there is a genuine willingness for parity?
1: It's very hard to believe that there is, because they're supposed to have been well on the road to it by now. And, you know, when they want to change the rules of the football, they, you know, they set up a football review group and they get that done. When they really want to do something, they'll get it done, because there's some, you know, some of the best and brightest of the people in this country are working and are involved with Gaelic Games. And it's just really sad, because most of the GAA family actually want to see this happen. Parents don't want to, you know, have a different experience for their sons and daughters in Gaelic Games. And I think the GAA probably need to, I feel like they need to rebuild trust now, actually, because, like, the GAA and Gaelic Games generally is already in competition with lots of other sports and grassroots level. And I've had a lot of people come to me this week and say, do you know what, I'm done. I'm just going to go down to the hockey pitch. I'm going to go down to the soccer field and just sign up there instead, because this is, it's left a bad taste in people's mouths, especially after, like you mentioned, Katie Taylor's fight in Croke Park, and just the irony of women feeling like what Mary McAleese said was a slap in the face 3 days later. It's left a lot of people disillusioned, disheartened. When you ask me if there's a reticence there, I think they've made it very obvious that there's a reticence there, because, you know, when there's a willingness there, it will happen. I feel like the willingness was lacking, and they were afraid to say that up until now. And I don't think they believed Mary McAleese would act in the way that she did. And I think she's done us all I think it's an awful shame that she's had to walk away. But actually, she's probably done us a favour. When I say us, I mean Gaels, people who love Gaelic Games, because we do all want this to happen. And now that everybody's talking about it, it's going to have to get, the momentum is going to have to pick up. And the minister has obviously called for that. One thing I was encouraged about after they met the minister last Wednesday was, he did say to them, if they need external help in terms of, you know, trying to get this over the line, he's willing to find that help for them. And that is something that I've been saying for about a year and a half. Like, they do need help. They're not change management experts. Like, Jarlath Burns, and I go back years, like, I know Jarlath for 20-odd years. We worked together on the Underdogs. Jarlath is a school teacher and principal. And, you know, a lot of people in Kilkenny will know I have the utmost respect for teachers and school principals. My dad was the principal of the Pres for a very long time. My mum was a music teacher. But they're not change management experts and they're not corporate governance experts. And this is a huge merger. And there are lots of blueprints in international sport and organisations generally where this has been done. And it doesn't get done by the likes of the people that are around that table. They do need help. And it's okay to admit that you need help. I just hope that they do, because I just can't see it happening otherwise. They've started to kind of put out a lot of excuses about why it can't happen. And a lot of those are, like, they are red herrings, because the cost issue is they're just making up a lot of figures. Like, they've talked about the 45 million going up to 90 million. And, like, that's an insane amount of money to be throwing around. And it will induce fear in some people who don't want to see it happen. But it's not true. It's not a true figure. There was a subcommittee of the steering group that looked at finance, a finance subcommittee. And they were looking at what the minimum, the basic minimum standards would be for the intercounty players. And in order to reach parity for those players, there would be an uplift of 11 million would be needed. People forget there's already 7 million being spent by the women on their intercounty team. So it's not like they're coming to the table with nothing. And they looked at what it would cost, and it was 18 million was like the minimum standards. 7 is already being spent. So, you know, an uplift of 11 million is not 90 million. And so I just think it's really important. Like, when there's a lack of trust, transparency is the only way back. So they have to be transparent, and they have to admit that it's not 90 million, and they have to admit it's not even 45 million. The women don't want training camps in La Manga. They want a hot shower in the Rag, and they want a bit of dinner before they get on a bus on wet in wet gear back to Galway after they've played Tipperary. It's not rocket science.
0: The same as everybody else. Ivan, I'm afraid there we must leave it, but certainly, as you said, the work that Mary McAleese did last Tuesday was perhaps will perhaps be more impactful than how it has gone before in her 5 years as chair, and we certainly will hear more about this. First, before I let you go, and I do have to, I'm afraid, because we're coming towards the end of the show, I just want to offer congratulations on your most recent book, Squad Girl. The dichotomy of messaging in our conversation, of course, is that this is about a group of four young girls who dream big. And of course, our hope and wish is that those that dream big will share and that everybody will have a united dream. But Squad Girls is available all bookshops at the minute. And I know it's going to be another great success for you. But for joining us this morning, Ivan, we appreciate it. And good morning to you.
1: Thanks very much, Edward. And I hope to be in the book centre in a few weeks' time, so I'll let you know.
0: Well, do please. Maybe you might pop into us. If it's a Saturday, you might pop into us here and give us a little visit and a look and a chat about the book. We'd love that as well.
1: Sounds great. Sounds
0: Thanks,
1: great
0: Ivan. Time. Good morning to you. Ivan Ní Chuilín there. We're going to take a break.
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0: Yes, indeed it is, Edward Hayden. And that does bring me to the end of this morning's show. We will do it all again next Saturday morning if the Lord spares us. But Eddie Hughes is up next with the Saturday Brunch. Thanks so much to the lovely Tara and Aisling. And David will be here at 12 o'clock. Eddie is up next and lots of sport happening here right throughout the day. But for me, have a lovely Saturday and we will chat again. Mind yourselves and God bless.
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9: It's 12 o'clock. Good afternoon. I'm David Abbott. Coming up in your main lunchtime news at 1, Donald Trump says he'd like to see a united Ireland, adding that it's going to happen eventually. A Kilkenny senator says the GAA are lacking the willingness to go forward with the integration of the three Gaelic Games associations. And Michael Brady has won the Kilkenny Medieval Marathon in a time of 2 hours, 25 minutes and 14 seconds. Tune in to our main lunchtime news for these stories and more, all coming up at 1.
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12: Just coming up to 2 minutes after midday. Welcome along. Thanks to David for news headlines. He will be back with our main lunchtime news at 1 o'clock. Thanks to Edward and Tara, as always, for the Saturday show. All going well. Back with you next Saturday morning from 10. Hope we find you well this Saturday afternoon now. And as always, our text line is open, 083 306 9696. If you want to get in touch this afternoon, that's all you got to do. Anyway, we're here to soundtrack your Saturday afternoon. Let's kick it off with this from a couple years back, one of his big hits. This is Sam Fender, 17 Going Under. Saturday Brunch, welcome.

Santa Teddy Swims, Mr. Know-It-All. Classic from Annie Lennox, Walking on Broken Glass, and getting us underway. Sam Fender, 17 going under. Saturday brunch, 12 minutes after midday. Teddy with you right through till 2 o'clock today, soundtracking your Saturday afternoon. Fresh from the fields of Stradbally, it is Irish Music Month right here on KCLR. And we're playing lots more Irish. And what a great Irish band these boys are. The stunning Got to Get Away.

Sana Harry Styles, American Girls. Saturday brunch, 20 past 12. Some great tunes on the way in this hour. We got some more great Irish music on the way from the Waterboys, the Undertones, and

0: plenty of more as well. Plus, speaking of Irish bands, we'll have them on the way in a couple of minutes' time. They sold out 13 nights in the Three Arena. I don't know if it's ever been done before, but yes, you know who I'm talking about. It's Westlife, of course. It got underway on Thursday night, and it's sort of like the return to favour. Well, I don't know if you'd call it a favour, because when the Katie Taylor fight was on last Saturday night, of course, Westlife were playing at it as well. And when Westlife kicked off their string of 13 nights, they brought out Katie Taylor on the first night. So a little relationship is after forming there, but I think who I'd be more leaning towards. But anyway, we'll say no more. Westlife on the way very soon.
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Side of Westlife, World of Our Own. Let's be fair, you can't help but sing along if you're a fan or not. If you're heading to Westlife, one of the 13 nights, I'm sure it's going to be a blast. Well, seen some stuff on social media, it looks great to be fair. And if you're a Westlife fan for what, 25 years? Yes, it is their 25th anniversary tour. And as I said, 13 nights in the Three Arena. Absolutely unbelievable stuff. So if you're heading that way tonight or tomorrow night, I'm not sure. I don't think it's 13 nights in a row. Well, they would need a little bit of a breather. But if you were there the last couple of nights, let us know what it's like. 083 306 9696. Speaking of Electric Picnic, a little bit earlier on, this lady appeared on the main stage, finishing out headlining on the Sunday night. And she's still rocking away. It's Kylie with Spinning Around. Saturday brunch, just coming up to 12:30.

0: Best of Irish from the Water Boys, the whole of the moon. We'll get much better than that, of course, being September Irish Music Month. And we are looking for our new local hero. All entries are in, and obviously competition is closed. You'll be hearing lots more about that in the coming week. So if you are one of the entries or sent in your demo, you will be hearing from us over the next couple of days. So best of luck to everybody who sent in their demos or who entered the competition. Plenty of sport coming your way this afternoon, of course, at 12 o'clock in the Michael Ling Motors Hyundai Intermediate Hurling Championship Round 1. Tullaher Ross Birkin versus Carrick Shock. It's half time there. It's Tullaher 12 points, Carrick Shock 10 points. A little bit later on at 2 o'clock, it's the Michael Ling Motors Hyundai Intermediate Hurling League Shield Final. The Roar taking on Liz Downey. That is in UPMC Nolan Park. And at 4 o'clock today in the League Final, Dunamagan take on the Village, James Stevens, and also in UPMC Nolan Park. Plenty of sport coming your way, as always, this afternoon on KCLR Sport. Dunna will be with you. Plenty to look forward to and plenty to talk about. Of course, it's all about the intermediate and junior B fixtures this weekend. We'll be looking forward to the seniors as well next weekend. So stay tuned. KCLR Saturday Sport on the way a little bit later after 2 o'clock. Meantime, we've got plenty of music to get through between now and then. After the break, Ella Langley, Choosing Texas, coming up after these.
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1: Saturday Brunch with Eddie Hughes. Serving up today's favourite hits.

It's Losing My Religion from REM on Saturday Brunch. Just coming up 5 minutes to one. Michael Ling Motors Hyundai Intermediate Hurling Championship. One game underway at the moment. Tulliher Rossbirkin versus Carrick Shock. That is in Mullinavat. It's all square at 13 apiece. And there is just 40 minutes gone in that game. We'll keep you up to date. But it's all square. 13 apiece for the Tulliher and a Carrick Shock. Saturday Brunch News with David and sport and information is all on the way at 1 o'clock. But taking us there, the Dandy Warhols, Bohemian Like You. Chat to you shortly after 1.

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6: It's 1 o'clock. Good afternoon. I'm David Abbott, making KCLR news this hour. Donald Trump says he'd like to see a united Ireland, adding that it's going to happen eventually. The US President made the remarks following his meeting with the Taoiseach this morning as part of his two-day visit to Ireland. Sean Defoe has more.
7: Donald Trump is now at Deerfield for a bit of a party that's happening with invited guests, including ministers at the residence of the US ambassador in Dublin. Earlier, he had met with the Taoiseach, Micheál Martin, and they discussed a wide range of issues. But that press conference throwing up a few surprises, including the US president saying that there should imminently be a united Ireland.
8: You know what? The way I look at it, it's going to happen eventually. That's what happened now. We're talking about it. You got the right man over here to get it moving.
7: He also seemed to forget whether or not he had discussed the Middle East with the President, Catherine Connolly, when they met earlier on, and dismissed protests that are happening around the country at his visit.
8: I didn't know there was a protest. It can't be a very big one because we've been all over Ireland today already.
7: And in some further bad news for those protesting, Donald Trump says he plans to return to Ireland this time next year for the Ryder Cup when it's held at Adair Manor. Sean Defoe at Farm Lee in Dublin.
6: Concerns are mounting over the proposed amalgamation of Gaelic Games as continued delays could push female players away from the sport. Fine Gael Senator Evanni Quillan says a lack of transparency is damaging trust at the grassroots level. It comes as the GAA leadership firmly rejected allegations that it's stalling the merger with the LGFA and Camogie Association. Speaking on KCLR's Saturday show earlier, the Kilkenny woman warned that the current impasse risks leaving volunteers and players thoroughly disillusioned.
9: I've had a lot of people come to me this week and say, do you know what, I'm done. I'm just going to go down to the hockey pitch. I'm going to go down to the soccer field and just sign up there instead, because this is, it left a bad taste in people's mouths, especially after, like you mentioned, Katie Taylor's fight in Croke Park, and just the irony of women feeling like what Mary McAleese said was a slap in the face 3 days later. It's left a lot of people disillusioned, disheartened. When you ask me if there's a reticence there, I think they've made it very obvious that there's a reticence there, because when there's a willingness there, it will happen. I feel like the willingness was lacking, and they were afraid to say that up until now.
6: A well-known Kilkenny business says a new support scheme has been a game-changer for its future planning. Goatsbridge Trout Farm in Thomastown has been working with Bordish Gamara on a business advisory programme designed to improve profitability and plan for leadership succession. Owner Max Kerwin says the initiative has given the company a far clearer picture of its costs, sales and overheads as it prepares for future challenges.
10: Suppose our plans are to continue developing our farms. We were modernising at the moment. Keeping sustainability and at the forefront of our minds as we do that. We're trying to increase our production because there's so much business opportunity out there for quality, high-end quality, clean products. So I suppose we're driving on now. We have a clear path ahead of us for the next 2 years and we hope to double our production and our turnover in that time. That's the plan.
6: St Martin's GAA has been granted conditional planning permission for a new covered spectator stand on their grounds in Muckalee. The development will include 266 seats, three accessible spaces and standing room for around 200 people. The plans also include associated site works as part of the development. Over 1,000 participants have been taking part in this year's medieval marathon in Kilkenny City. It got underway this morning with the full marathon runners setting off at 8:15, followed by the 30k half marathon and 10k participants. Michael Brady was the first mailed across the finish line at the water barracks in a time of 2 hours, 25 minutes and 14 seconds, while Faye Bohan took the women's title in a time of 3 hours, 27 minutes and 20 seconds. And a special charity football match takes place in Castlecomer later with Dean Celtic's 2005-06 Premier Division winning team taking on the current men's side. Kickoff is at 3:30 in the Prince Grounds, with funds going to Cushnor Cancer Support and the Oak Ward at University Hospital Waterford. The game is in memory of Richie Lynch and Ian Renwick, with organiser Johnny Dowling saying it will honour those who've contributed to the club over the years.
11: Richie would have started with us. I think I was 5 years of age, and he was bringing us to train. I think we were all close to 20 when we won the Premier Division. So Richie would have been the manager of the team at the time, and unfortunately passed away that year as well, so his anniversary. And then earlier this year, Ian Renick would have passed away, and he would have been a lifelong supporter of junior soccer in Comer as well.
6: It's gone 4 minutes past one. Casey Lohr Sport and weather's next.
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6: The top story is this hour into golf. First, day three is underway at the Irish Open in Doonbeg. Leader Shane Lowry will tee off at 2:30 with a 3-stroke lead after his course record 62 yesterday afternoon. Defending champion Rory McIlroy is due off in the next few minutes. He's on 2 under par, while Tom McKibben will start his third round at 5 under. US President Donald Trump is expected to arrive at his course during the third round later. Elsewhere, Europe leads 7 points to 5 over the USA at the Solheim Cup in the Netherlands. Two Gaelic games. There's one intermediate first round in Encountering Kilkenny today. Tullaher Ross Birken are currently taking on Carrick Shock, where it's all square at 13 apiece. And we'll have reaction to that on Casey Lohr later, while we'll have updates from all of the other games today. It's quarter-final weekend in the Carlow Senior Football Championship. Both games at Netwatch Cullen Park this evening at 7, live on Casey Lohr Plus. We bring you Palatine against Grange. You can go to caseylohrplus.com to listen, thanks to Dan Morrissey and co. The intermediate quarter-final takes place at 5:15 and sees Kildavin Clonegal meet Éire Óg. To soccer now, Arsenal boss Mikel Arteta says his team are bracing themselves for an unbelievable atmosphere at the Stadium of Light when they take on Sunderland tonight, with Manchester City not in action until their derby with United on Sunday. The Gunners can move 3 points clear of their rivals at the top of the Premier League with a win. Liverpool host Fulham at Anfield this afternoon. Chelsea play Hull. Crystal Palace take on Ipswich. Aston Villa take on Nottingham Forest, and Brentford go to Bournemouth, while Tottenham seek their first points of the campaign when they take on Everton in the tea time game. Elsewhere, Thomastown's Colin Whelan came off the bench to score as Bohemians beat Galway United 3-2 in the League of Ireland Premier Division. Today in the FAI National League, CK United are in the Kingdom to take on Killarney's side Celtic. Kickoff is at 2 and we'll have updates on Casey Lohr Sport. In tennis, Aryna Sabalenka will bid to become the first 3-in-a-row women's US Open champion in over a decade tonight. The back-to-back winner faces new world number one Alina Rabakina in the final at Flushing Meadows. And racing, Leopardstown plays host to day one of the Irish Champions Festival, with the first off there at 1:35 this afternoon. Get these stories and more on our website, kclor96fm.com.
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6: The rain will be persistent and heavy at times, with localised flooding possible this afternoon. Highest temperatures of 17 to 19 degrees. Right now it's 20 degrees in Carlow, while it's 19 in Kilkenny and 17 in Ferrybank.
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6: Casey Lohr has been informed of the following bereavements. Paddy Donnelly, Mellifont, College Road, Kilkenny, retired city and county manager. He died on Friday at St Luke's Hospital, reposing at his home on Monday with rosary at 7 p.m. From 4 p.m. on Friday, concluding with rosary at 7 p.m. and house private at all other times, please. Removal on Tuesday morning to St Patrick's Church, Kilkenny, for Requiem Mass at 12 noon. Funeral afterwards to Fookstown Cemetery. Family flowers only. Donations to Friends of St Luke's donation box at the church. Stella Meaney, Niamh Malone, Ballinabarna, the rower, County Kilkenny. She died on Thursday. Reposing at her home tomorrow from 2 p.m, concluding at 6 p.m. Removal on Monday to the Church of the Assumption, the rower, arriving for funeral mass at 11 a.m. Burial afterwards in the new cemetery, the rower, and house private on Monday morning, please. Paddy Flood, Harristown, Greig na Mana, County Kilkenny. He died peacefully at home on Thursday. Reposing in Walsh's funeral home, Greig na Mana, from 3 p.m. today, concluding at 7 p.m. Removal from his home at 10:30 a.m. on tomorrow to arrive at Duisk Abbey for 11 a.m. funeral mass with burial in Calvary Cemetery. Dennis Hogan, Dornane, Mooncoin, Kilkenny. He died peacefully at home on Thursday in his 91st year. Reposing at Donegal Doyle and Sons funeral home from 4 p.m. today until 6:30 p.m. Arriving tomorrow at the Church of the Assumption, Mooncoin, via his residence for Requiem Mass at 10 a.m. followed by burial in the Old Cemetery. Michael Barry, Ashley Court, College Road, Kilkenny, and late of Tullamain, Feathert, County Tipperary. He died on Thursday. Reposing at Hare's funeral home tomorrow from 3:30 p.m. with funeral prayers at 5 p.m. followed by removal to St. Patrick's Church. Requiem Mass on Monday at 12:30 p.m. followed by burial in Fookstown Cemetery. House private, please. Family flowers only. Donations to St. Vincent de Paul Society. Brian McHenry, Kilkenny City and formerly of Ballin, County Carlow and Sutton, County Dublin. He died peacefully on Wednesday at St. Luke's Hospital, Kilkenny. Reposing in Shazby's funeral home, Kilkenny, tomorrow from 5 p.m. to 7 p.m. with rosary and vigil prayers at 6:30 p.m. Removal from his home on Monday, arriving to St. Joseph's Church, Fookstown for Requiem Mass at 12 noon, followed by burial in the adjoining cemetery. And Angela Hayden, Ní Burn, 188 Pollerton Road and formerly of JKL Avenue, Carlow. She died on Monday at Hillview Nursing Home, Carlow. Removal from Carpenter's funeral home at 1:45 p.m. this afternoon to the Cathedral of the Assumption, Carlow, arriving for funeral mass at 2 p.m. Burial afterwards in St. Mary's Cemetery, Carlow. Family flowers only. Donations to Hillview Nursing Home, Carlow. Ar yesh de gurevshid. 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
17: Thank you very much indeed, David. We'll have more news for you a little bit later today at 2 o'clock, just coming up to 11 minutes after 1. Quick update on the Michael Ling Motors Hyundai Intermediate Hurling Championship. Of course, it got underway at 12 o'clock. It's 56 minutes gone. Tulliher, 19 pints. Carrick Shock, 16 pints. So 4 minutes and a bit of extra time left in that game. Tulliher Rossbirken, 19 pints. Carrick Shock, 16 pints. Getting us underway into hour two of the show. Brian Adams, Summer of 69.

Dominic Feek with Three Nights getting us underway. Classic Bryan Adams, Summer of 69. It is Saturday brunch coming up to 18 minutes after 1 o'clock. Don't forget KCLR Sport on the way after 2 o'clock today. Plenty to talk about and plenty to look forward to. 62 minutes gone between Tulliher Ross Birkin and Carrick Shock. It's Tulliher 20 points, Carrick Shock 117. So it's all square.

0: 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Did you hear KCLR Breakfast?
1: Yes. A friend's declaration of desperation at the way the world is going. He said, and I quote, "You might as well go ahead and pronounce the L in salmon. Nothing matters anymore." I love that.
0: KCLR Breakfast, back Monday morning from 7. 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

best of Irish from Darren Carley. That is White Flag. Of course, September being Irish Music Month, so we'll expect to hear a lot of more Irish music throughout the month of September. 25 minutes after one, back to the 80s we go. Kraftwerk, this is The Model on Saturday Brunch.

Sana Noah Khan, that is Dashboards. Before that, Kraftwerk with The Model. Saturday brunch, 32 minutes after one in the Michael Ling Motors Hyundai Intermediate Hurling Championship. At normal time, full time, it finished all square with Tullaher Ross Birken 20 points, Carrie Shock 117, so 20 points apiece, which means it was all square, of course. So it has gone into extra time. Of course, all the games today are finished on the day. So 3 minutes gone in extra time in that game. It's still all square at Tullaher 20 points, Carrie Shock 117. So we'll keep you up to date on that as soon as we have it. Bruno Mars, The Lazy Song. Today.

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Son of Taylor Swift, I Knew It, I Knew You. Saturday brunch coming up 1:45 in the Michael Ling Motors Hyundai Intermediate Hurling Championship. Of course, it has gone to extra time. Tulliver Ross Birkin, 22 points. Carrick Shock, 121. So Carrick Shock ahead by 2 points there. And it's 75 minutes gone. So the first half of extra time is just about done. We'll keep you updated on that for the next 10 minutes or so. Don't forget KCLR Sport on the way this afternoon with Donna from 2 o'clock and Usheen as well. Plenty to talk about sport-wise. Of course, the Irish Open taking part in Doombeg at the moment. Shane Lowry with a 3-point lead, and he is teeing off today at 2:30. Rory McIlroy, a bit of a disaster yesterday on the 18th. He could have went to 4 under, but instead he dropped a shot, which means he's 2 under. He is underway at 1:30 today, and I think he is on par at the moment through hole number 2. But the lads will keep you updated on KCLR Sport throughout the afternoon. Apparently there's someone big in the world making a visit today. Not sure, I didn't hear anything about it, but I'm sure you'll hear all about it a bit later on. Meantime, Whitney Houston, Saturday brunch, just coming up to 14 minutes to 2:00.

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0: Saturday Brunch with Eddie Hughes. 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Casey.

Hugh and Mac Vicker, Share My House. Just about wrapping up my lot for today. Michael Ng Motors Hyundai Intermediate Hurling Championship. Second half of extra time is Tulliher Ross Perkin, 26 points. Carrick Shock, 124. So Carrick Shock ahead by a pint there. And we'll keep you up to date on that, of course. KCLR Sport on the way in a couple of minutes' time. Just about my lot for today. Thanks for your company. We do it all again next Saturday. Thanks to my co-producer assistant today, my 9-year-old daughter, Zara. She's been looking after me for the last 2 hours. And we said we'd finish on her favourite song. Maybe it's because they have the same name. This is Zara Larsson, Lush Life. Enjoy the afternoon. From myself, Eddie, have a good

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6: It's 2 o'clock. Good afternoon. I'm Ellen Butler. Donald Trump says he wants to see a united Ireland. The US president made the comments while meeting Taoiseach Micheál Martin in Fermoy earlier today. He also said he'd like to return to Ireland next year for the Ryder Cup and played down protests at his visit. The US president is about to land at Shannon Airport on board Air Force One in the next few moments and will then head for his golf resort in Doonbeg to watch the Irish Open. Speaking at the US ambassador's residence earlier, Donald Trump again referenced the possibility of Irish unity.
7: Yes, a question. What do you think about unification of Northern Ireland and Ireland? I said, oh, that's a nice question. I gave a nice answer, I think. We'll read about it tomorrow. You know? That's one of those questions where no matter what you say, no matter how well you say it, there's no good answer, right? That's...
6: President Catherine Connolly, meanwhile, says she told US President Trump the Irish people can never accept the normalisation of war and genocide. In a statement, President Connolly said she emphasised the unique insight Irish people can bring to the resolution of conflict, given Ireland's history of famine, colonisation and the violence of the Troubles. She highlighted to Mr Trump the strong commitment Irish people have to international relations. The two heads of state met for over 20 minutes this morning in the President's drawing room in Arsenic Throne. Meanwhile, thousands of protesters have turned out on the streets of Dublin this afternoon in protest against President Trump's visit. The No Welcome for Trump march is making its way currently from O'Connell Street to Molesworth Street, and a number of speakers are due to take to the stage. It's also expected there will be demonstrations at Shannon Airport and in Doonbeg in Clare. These protesters tell us why they turned out.
8: We're here today because we think that it's unfair that a man who has goes against like all of what we think of coming here, like it's completely unfair.
9: I hate Trump and I hate all of his policies, and I think he should be arrested for multiple different crimes he's committed, and I just don't think he should be allowed into Ireland at all.
10: As an American, I feel it's important to represent what America is truly about, and Trump is not our America.
6: A man arrested in connection with the murder of Mark Cullen in Dublin in July has been released without charge. The 39-year-old was shot dead on Kill Avenue in Dunleary. Gardaí arrested a man in relation to their investigation on Thursday. He has since been released without charge and a file is being prepared for the DPP. The new legal aid payment scheme is failing young children in care, according to a legal expert. It comes after Tusla revealed it had to pay for a private lawyer for a child in their care amid the ongoing solicitor strike. Criminal solicitors have been withdrawing from the legal aid panel since July, when a new payment scheme came into place where they would be paid per case rather than per court appearance. Partner at Powderly Solicitors Owen O'Sullivan says it's not a decision Tusla would have taken lightly.
11: Due to the concerns that they would have around children in their care, their safety and their well-being, and the fact that they couldn't access a solicitor under this new scheme, they've unfortunately left with the decision to dip into their own resources, which we all know are already overstretched, in order to cover the legal fees for the children appearing before court, because the scheme that's been introduced by the Department of Justice is failing them.
6: And finally for now, Princess Diana's so-called revenge dress is going up for auction. She famously wore the off-the-shoulder black silk gown in 1994, on the same night as Britain's then Prince Charles admitted on television he'd been unfaithful in their marriage. In December, Sotheby's will sell the Christina Stambolian dress in New York for an estimated €128,000 to €250,000. Diana previously sold the dress at a charity auction in 1997 for around €45,000. And that's your news update at 4 minutes past two. And in sport, starting with golf, Fiona Maguire is back out on the course at the Solheim Cup. The Cavan native is alongside rookie Natasha Nedud in this afternoon's four-ball session. They are currently two down through four holes against Rose Zhang and Austin Kim. Earlier, Maguire partnered with Esther Henselite to beat Jennifer Kupcho and Rose Zhang in the final hole. Europe have 7 points to five, a lead over the Americans at the moment. While it is day three at the Irish Open in Doonbeg, leader Shane Lowry will tee off at 2:30 with a three-stroke lead after his course record 62 yesterday afternoon. Defending champion Rory McIlroy's third round is underway. He's on 2 under par through two holes, while Tom McKibben will get underway from 5 under in the next few minutes. Over to soccer, and St Pat's kept the Premier Division title race alive with a 2-0 victory over Shamrock Rovers last night, cutting Rovers' lead down to 3 points. Elsewhere, Bohemians won 3-2 away to Galway United. Derry City snatched a late 1-0 win at Shelburne. Waterford and Dundalk drew 1-1 at the RSC, and Sligo Rovers lost 2-0 to Drogheda United. Mikel Arteta has underlined his ambition to make Arsenal the best club in the world after leading them to the Premier League title. His methods to achieve that include delaying their arrivals at pre-season matches and the timing of food. The manager says he wants his squad to adapt to the different contexts they may face this season.
12: Just delay the meals, delay the transport, took a different route. We've done many things, make the dressing room hotter, more difficult, more challenging, less beds.
6: His side make the trip to Sunderland this evening with kick-off at 8 o'clock. From 3 o'clock this afternoon, Liverpool host winless Fulham at Anfield. Unbeaten Hull go to Chelsea. Crystal Palace take on Ipswich. Aston Villa play Nottingham Forest. And Keith Andrews' Brentford go to Bournemouth, while Tottenham take on Everton in the 5:30 kick-off. And finally to tennis, Aryna Sabalenka will bid to become the first 3-in-a-row women's US Open champion in over a decade tonight. She faces new world number one, Elena Rybakina. And that's your news and sport update at 6 minutes past two.
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14: Yes, welcome along to KCLR Sport. 6 minutes past two is the time. And a big thanks to Eddie Hughes, of course, as always, on Saturday Brunch. He'll be back again next weekend from noon, as well as Friday Night Live. Don't forget, at 7 o'clock this coming Friday also. As always, it is KCLR Sport, and for us, there is plenty going on today. First of all, the first ever Spanish Grand Prix from Madrid takes place in Formula 1 this weekend, and qualifying gets underway at 3 o'clock. Elsewhere, more locally, the Medieval Marathon took place in Kilkenny City today. A great turnout, I heard, and well done to everyone involved from that. Also in Ireland, but over to County Clare, as I'm sure you've heard plenty about, the Amgen Irish Open has been underway for the past 2 days in Doonbeg. Shane Lowry has had success across all the rounds so far, and he's 11 under three shots in the lead at the moment going into his round, which, as you heard in our sports bulletin, begins at 2:30 today. Round three, that is. Harry Ewing, PGA Pro and Tour caddy, will join us all across the show to talk about that and bring you plenty of updates between now and 6 o'clock. In hurling, we'll look into the announcement of the new rules, which are to be trialled in this year's Fitzgibbon Cup. We'll also hear from Pat Hoban, Eddie Scally, Adrian Ronan and Oisín Langan from the most recent edition of the KCLR Hurling Podcast. There's plenty of intermediate and junior fixtures to also keep you up to date with from Kilkenny, and one of those got underway at noon today. That was between Tulliher, Ross Birken and Carrick Shock. You might have heard, if you were tuned to Saturday Brunch, that it did go to extra time as Eddie Hughes was keeping you up to date with it. But since then, it has reached full time and it finished with a 2-point win for Tulliher, Ross Birken. 126 to 124, the final score. So that's the end of the road for Carrick Shock this year, and Tulliher, Ross Birken progress on after an exciting game that, as I said, reached extra time. Also going on today, we said there was lots of junior action, but one more intermediate fixture to keep you up to date with the Shield final from that grade. That's between the Roran Stig and Liz Downey. It's ongoing at the moment from UPMC Nolan Park. 8.5 minutes gone. Liz Downey with a 3-point lead earlier on. 6-3. They are ahead of the Roran Stig. Plenty more junior and intermediate fixtures across today that will keep you in touch with. In football, Gaelic football that is, of course, the relegation rounds from Carlow took place this week, with Maulister Rangers getting the better of Fenna in senior and Clonmore overcoming Ballinabrana in the intermediate grade. We'll look back at that with Willie Quinlan this afternoon, but we'll also look ahead to the two quarterfinals from Carlow senior football with Willie, both of which will be live on KCLR. The first is this evening with Palatine versus Grange at 7 p.m. on KCLR Plus, and the second will be on full frequency from 4 p.m. tomorrow with O'Loughlin against Baghlanstown, both of which brought to you with thanks to Dan Morrissey and co. In soccer, and first, the Premier League. There's 7 games today, with 5 kicking off at 3 p.m. Let's have a quick run through those. As I said, 5 at 3 o'clock, they go as follows. Aston Villa hosting Nottingham Forest, Bournemouth against Brentford, then it's Chelsea hosting Hull City from Stamford Bridge, it's Crystal Palace against Ipswich Town, and from Anfield, Liverpool taking on Fulham. As I said, those 5 games kicking off at 3 o'clock. At 5:30 it's Tottenham Hotspur against Everton being played in London, and at 8 o'clock it's Arsenal away from home against Sunderland. From the Championship, 3 games ongoing today, with a multitude of games going on after that this afternoon, but let's give you an update from the ones going on right now. Cardiff against Bolton, 82 minutes played, scoreless still in that fixture. Derby County trailing Birmingham City 2-1 after 83 minutes, and it's level between West Brom and QPR, 1 goal apiece after 80 minutes. More locally, CK United are out in their second FAI National League fixture today. They take on Killarney Celtic away from home. There for us, and reporting from that game, is our very own Harry Shorthose, and he has this update after about 10 minutes elapsed.
15: Welcome to Killarney Square. We're just underway in the FAI National League clash between CK United and Killarney Celtic. CK United are hoping to build on their opening day win against Newbridge 2 weeks ago in SETU Carlow, whereas Killarney are hoping to get off the mark in this competition for the first time in their first home game of the season, having lost 2-1 away to UCC last week. CK United manager Tom O'Connor has made one change to the side that beat Newbridge 2 weeks ago, and that is that Kilkenny man Emmett Nugent drops out of the squad altogether and is replaced by Carlow man Alex Kelleher. The CK United lineup as follows. Gavin O'Brien in goal. It seems to be a back five of Ravelli Kilonda, Daniel McGrath, Kyle Foley, Mamadou Doumbia and Kian Carmody. And it looks to be a midfield three of Harry Sherlock, Captain Ethan Boyle and Alex Kelleher, with Dean Kelly supporting Callum Moorfield up front. It's going to be an exciting clash here in the FAI National League, and we'll have updates for you all afternoon here on KCLR. Welcome back to Killarney, and we've had an early goal as Dean Kelly's corner from the left-hand side was met by the towering figure of Mamadou Doumbia, who headed into the right-hand corner. It's CK United 1, Killarney Celtic 0 here in Killarney.
14: Harry Shorthose, thank you very much for that. So there's 12 minutes gone in that fixture, and we'll continue to get updates from Killarney with Harry, with CK United against Killarney Celtic from the FAI National League. Now, as we mentioned, plenty to come in the show. In this hour, we'll be looking back at some of the post-match reaction from the relegation games in Carlow senior and intermediate football. But first of all, let's start with some Irish music. This from Amble, Little White Chapel on KCLR Sport.

0: That's Amble, Little White Chapel on KCLR Sport. A few updates to bring you. 16 minutes gone, UPMC Nolan Park in the Michaeling Motors Hyundai Intermediate Shield Final. It's Aurora Nastiga against Liz Downey, and it's Liz Downey with a 4-point lead as we speak after 16 minutes. 9 points to five. That's Liz Downey 9, the Aurora Nastiga 5 points, 16 minutes played. Elsewhere in the FAI National League, 14 minutes gone between Killarney Celtic and CK United. And at the moment, it is CK 2, Killarney 0. 14 minutes gone there. Harry Shorthose is in Killarney for us, and we'll have an update very, very soon on that. But for now, let's have a look into the week just gone by, because Mount Leinster Rangers maintained their senior football status with the dramatic win over Fenna in the relegation final. As we said, that was during the week, and the match was live on KCLR Plus. Afterwards, we got some reactions from Conal Fitzpatrick, who got the clutch score.
1: KCLR.
2: Mount Leinster Rangers almost gave it away there, but they've secured the possession. Conal Fitzpatrick up towards the 45. Conal Fitzpatrick launching it long. Has it got the legs? It has. It's a two-pointer, and Mount Leinster Rangers lead. Conal Fitzpatrick with a monster two-pointer from just outside the 45 to the left of centre. He may well have just saved Mount Leinster Rangers senior status. The ball is caught by Mount Leinster Rangers. Have they got the ball and the senior status for 2027? Well, they have the ball, and now it's confirmed. Mount Leinster Rangers will play senior football in 2027. Mount Leinster Rangers 17 points, Fenna 2-10. It is absolute heartbreak for Fenna, who gave this one everything and who were leading late in the game. Conal Fitzpatrick of Mount Leinster Rangers, you are live on KCLR Plus. You have kicked the two-point score from pretty much the other end of the pitch. That's the way the story will go anyway in years to come, when it's told you'll get further away from the goal from where you struck it. You scored the two-point shot that has saved Mount Leinster Rangers, and your score means that you win the game and will play senior football in 2027. How are you feeling?
3: I don't really know, to be honest. I'm kind of speechless, but yeah, listen, it was the objective all year, you know, kind of, especially for a couple of younger lads like myself. We've never done the split season, so it was kind of hard with the football while the hurling was going on. It was hard to get everyone to play the football too, but listen, we're delighted now to still be up.
2: Talk me through that vital score, that pivotal score. You're calm now, were you calm then?
3: No, I'm still not calm. I don't know, I saw Fieker, my brother, he got fouled, and he threw the ball to me. I didn't even know where I was on the pitch, to be honest. And I just kicked and hoped, really. And went over. I couldn't believe it myself now, to be honest. But yeah, I'll take it.
2: If you knew you were outside the 45 at an angle much closer to the stand in the middle of the pitch, would you have gone for it?
3: No, unless I knew I had the advantage. No, there's no way I was going for it. But listen, I could take that shot a million times in the pitch in Burris and it wouldn't go over. So it's a miracle, really.
2: Yeah. This means an awful lot to you, because I know people will say, well, hurling is their priority, and I'm sure it is, but I can tell by your reaction out there as the lights go out, ye are really proud to have done this. Ye are really delighted and relieved and all that stuff.
3: Yeah, we are, yeah. Like, it's hard enough to be senior in both codes, you know, with the training. Like, it's tough on the bodies and stuff, but I think we kind of felt we could have got a win against Bangalstown. We kind of let ourselves down. I think it was 3 points down at half time as well. It was a similar game to that one. And Bangalstown, to be fair, they pulled away at the end. They were good. So, yeah, I think we deserve to stay up, but thankfully now we are.
2: It might be too early to say. You might want to think about it. But have you enjoyed the split season? Have you liked it?
3: I have, yeah.
2: The new season, not the split season. We should rephrase that, because the split season means something else. Have you enjoyed the mixed season, maybe? Football and hurling?
3: I have, yeah. To be fair, yeah, I have. It's kind of nice to get the break, you know, because if it was hurling and football, it'd be just constant hurling and constant football. It's nice to kind of get a break from both codes after the 2 weeks or the 3 weeks that is. Yeah. So, I have enjoyed it.
2: Last one. Do you think this will have a positive effect on your county senior hurling final preparations? Do you think this would have dragged you down had you...

0: lost it, or would it have made any difference?
1: I suppose, yeah, it would have been in the back of everyone's minds, you know, kind of, you want to keep the positivity high, you want to keep the energy levels high, so I hope it does bring a positive effect towards the Hurley County final, yeah, hopefully. Okay.
0: Colin Fitzpatrick, well done on your score. A monster score, an unbelievable score, a score that I think will be talked about for many, many years. And as I say, you are just outside the 45, off to the left, practically in the stand. But you know, over the years, it'll be embellished, and you are at the 65 and you're at the 45 in your own end and all that stuff. But it's a marvellous moment. Have you ever had a moment like that before hurling or football?
1: No, never.
0: Okay, yeah. Enjoy it.
1: Yeah, cheers.
0: Colin, thank you very much. That's Colin Fitzpatrick of Mount Leinster Rangers. He scored an unbelievable point, an unbelievable two-pointer, I should say, to keep Mount Leinster Rangers in the Senior Football Championship for 2027.
2: And unfortunately for Fenna, they suffered the opposite fate and will be relegated come next year. Plenty more reaction to come from the relegation finals during the week across Carlow football, but we'll also be looking ahead, of course, to the Senior Quarterfinals, which take place this evening and tomorrow, with Willie Quinlan a little bit later on in the show. To come up very, very soon, we'll be joined by PGA Pro and Tour caddy Harry Ewing about the Amgen Irish Open. We're into round three. Shane Lowry is leading the pack at the moment, and his round gets underway in 8 minutes. That's at 2:30. From UPMC Nolan Park, the Intermediate Shield final is taking place at the moment. 22 minutes gone. It's Liz Downey, 11 points. The Rona Stieg, 5 points. And also at 2:30, Winegap and Clonine take each other on in the Junior Hurling Championship from Kilkenny. That one's taking place in Jenkinstown. We'll keep you in touch with that one. But as I said, focus from golf to come very, very soon. For now, let's have a look towards Killarney, because CK United are playing in their second FAI National League fixture of their time as a club, of course. And we heard a few moments ago from Harry Shorthose, a reporter at that fixture, that CK United got an early goal in the 7th minute. But since then, they've doubled their lead. There's 20 minutes gone now, and Harry has the details of that latest goal.
3: Welcome back to Killarney, where CK United are off to a flyer. They have just doubled their lead, and it is now CK United 2, Killarney Celtic 0. Here in the FAI National League, Daniel McGrath, the left back, getting onto the end of a cross, tapping it home at the back post. It's now CK United 2, Killarney Celtic 0.
2: Harry, thank you very much for that. As I said, we'll be looking ahead to Shane Lowry starting his round in the Amgen Irish Open this Saturday, so it is round three from that, but we'll also be looking at the landscape of the leaderboard in that Irish Open as well with Harry Ewing in just a moment. But next, bit of music from Katie Tunstall with Suddenly I See.
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0: Katie Tunstall, that's Suddenly I See on KCLR Sport. 25 minutes gone in Killarney from the FAI National League. CK United are 2 goals up over Killarney Celtic. It's 2-0 after 25 minutes. Elsewhere, from the Shield final in the intermediate grade from Kilkenny, 28 minutes gone in UPMC Nolan Park. It's Liz Downey 13 points, the Roranish Deeg 5 points. In a few moments' time, Winegap get underway with Clonine in the Junior Championship. From Kilkenny, throw-in is at 2:30. Also starting at 2:30 is Shane Lowry's round today. That's round 3 from the Amgen Irish Open. Joining me on the line at the moment is PGA Pro and Tour Caddy Harry Ewing to chat about that. First of all, Harry, how are you?
1: I'm very good. Delighted to join you this afternoon. And yeah, what a weekend of sport and in particular golf we have going on at the moment. But yeah, exciting as Shane Lowry is literally standing on the first tee, ready to hit his opening tee shot on round 3 after that course record 62 yesterday. And I can tell you, having been down there, Donna, and caddied the course this week, 62 was an amazing achievement. Yes, yesterday was a better day for scoring compared to day one, but anytime you can go out and shoot 62, 8 under par, that was a very special day for Mr. Lowry yesterday.
0: Absolutely. Let's come back to Shane Lowry in a moment. Harry, I want to ask you, how did you get on Thursday and Friday at Doombeg?
1: Yeah, brilliant experience. I was with young Thomas Higgins. It was his first professional tournament, his pro debut, which was very exciting for him and his family. He's worked hard to get to this position, I suppose, coming up through the ranks. He's from Roscommon, a member in Roscommon Golf Club, came up through the ranks of amateur golf and then went to college in America in Clemson University. So, you know, he's had a storied career already to get to this point, and very exciting for him to get the invite this week and for it to be his professional debut. So not the couple of days, I suppose, that he had have hoped for. There's a lot of, I suppose, built up excitement and pressure that comes with that to go out and perform. We missed the cut in the end by 4 shots, but it was a decent showing. Couple of shots on Thursday afternoon was particularly tough. I don't know for people that might have watched it, but Thursday was windy and wild, and it was not easy on the golf course. And we got off to a lovely start on the front nine. We were kind of 2 under par through 9 holes, and unfortunately it kind of derailed a bit through a 3-hole stretch on the back nine. That back nine plays a hell of a lot tougher into the wind, primarily on the back nine. It's a unique kind of course insofar as you play very much out in one direction for the first 9 holes and then turn around and suddenly play the beast that is Doombeg on the back nine into the wind, which is a much tougher challenge, especially with the winds of Thursday. So a 3-hole stretch there really kind of put us in a position that we needed to go out yesterday and really get off to a fast start to have hopes of making the cut, which fell at 1 over. And he did that. We were kind of 2 under par through 4 holes yesterday, which was the ideal start, but again just kind of dropped a shot on the 5th and you lose a little bit of momentum from that. Still had a sniff maybe heading around the back nine yesterday, but unfortunately it didn't quite happen, didn't quite find the birdies that we needed over the closing 4 holes. But a brilliant experience for young Thomas, and look, he's only at the start of his professional career, without doubt a guy to keep an eye on in the world of golf, and obviously one of our own, we'll be supporting him going forward. But magic experience. We got to play a practice around on Monday with both Shane Lowry and Pádraig Harrington. That was brilliant for him. The guys were super, super nice and supportive of him. And on Tuesday, we got to play a few holes of practice with John Rahm and Tom McKibben. So again, another brilliant experience. And you know what? He can kind of see, even in practice rounds like that, he can see where his level is and where his game is. And absolutely, this kid is potentially good enough, absolutely, to get his tour card. He's already done stage one of European Tour School, and he has stage two coming up in Spain at the end of October. So it's just the start of a journey for young Thomas, but it was a very exciting week for him, and I'm sure there's lots of learning to come out of it as well.
0: Yeah, we said we mentioned Shane Lowry in a moment, but let's just delay that another quick second, because you mentioned Tom McKibben. He's not the Northern Irish golfer we thought we'd see, I suppose, at the top of that leaderboard. Well, from my perspective anyway, he's 5 under at the moment and he's tied 5th. He's just onto the 2nd hole now, I make it. What have you made of Tom McKibben so far in the Irish Open?
1: Yeah, Tom is very impressive. If we go back a few years, like, Tom was the next young kid to come out of Hollywood Golf Club, the same golf club as Rory McIlroy, as you mentioned. And, you know, yes, he's kind of disappeared off our radar a little bit over the last couple of years because he took the decision to go and join the Live Tour. And I suppose from a visibility point of view, we maybe don't see him on our TV screens as much because that's where he plies his trade. That's going to change now, obviously, with everything that's going on with Live at the moment. But, you know, Tom McKibben is a serious performer, a very talented young kid, and has really adapted well to the world of professional golf over the last few years. So no great surprise to see him up the leaderboard this week, and a real opportunity for him over these final 36 holes over the weekend. Currently, as you say, in fifth position, just parred the first hole there. He's at 5 under for the tournament and 6 behind the lead of Shane Lowry. But yeah, very talented kid on that team on the Live circuit with John Rahm. John Rahm has very much taken him under his wing over the last couple of years, and nice to be kind of learning your trade and getting nuggets off a 2-time major champion in John Rahm. So, you know, you could see the chemistry they had when we played the few holes, 9 holes of practice with them on Tuesday. They're very close, the two of those guys, and I'm sure John Rahm has been a great mentor to Tom over the last couple of years. But lovely fella as well, and I'm not surprised. He's a serious performer. I'd be expecting him to at least stay within the top 10 come the end of this tournament, and maybe, depending on what happens, right up at the top of the leaderboard. Obviously, Lowry has a 3-shot lead there from two other guys, but a long way to go in this tournament, and Lowry knows that. It's hard to kind of lead from the front all the way.
0: Yeah, Lowry definitely does know that. Harry, I want to ask you about Shane in just a second, but a few updates to bring. 4 minutes gone from the JJ Cavanagh and Sons Junior Hurling Championship in Kilkenny. This one's being played in Jenkinstown. 4 minutes played, it's Winegap 3 points, Clonine 1 point. Elsewhere in UPMC Nolan Park from the Intermediate Shield Final, as I said, half time, 14 points to Liz Downey, 6 points to the Roran Steig. And as we keep updating you, it 32 minutes gone from Killarney, it's CK United 2, Killarney Celtic 0 at the moment. So the same score since we last updated you. Right, Harry, Shane Lowry, we mentioned him, a record yesterday. I suppose still plenty of golf to play. You said 2 days and he's only starting, of course, round 3. Anything could happen, but he's really given, I suppose, the Irish people confidence that he could probably hold on to that lead.
1: Yeah, big time. And in fairness to Shane Lowry, anytime he gets up the front in a golf tournament, be it the ones he's won or the ones he's finished, let's say in the top 5, the upper echelons of a golf tournament, he's a very good front runner. He doesn't tend to pedal back too much. Once he gets himself up there early in golf tournaments, like he did when he won in Portrush, I know that's back in 2019, but there's been other examples when he won in, where am I trying to think of, maybe Pebble Beach going back a few years ago, or definitely Abu Dhabi, but any of the ones that come to mind where Shane Lowry's been pretty successful, he's always been up there early and being able to kind of put the foot down and keep the momentum going. And yeah, look, he played great golf. If we even talk about Thursday's round, to shoot 3 under going out there on Thursday, that was a very impressive round of golf Thursday afternoon. It was difficult conditions. Level par, to me, felt like a really good score on that golf course. And like I said, okay, we were going nicely, 1 under through whatever it was, 11 or 12. And got derailed a little bit on that back nine, which was playing tougher. But like, he's making a lot of birdies. Even that first day, he could manage to have 2 bogeys and still shot 3 under. And then obviously yesterday, we know he had a beano of a day, shot 9 birdies with 1 bogey. So like, he's shooting a lot of birdies, 14 birdies over 2 days down in Dubaeg. And I can tell you, yesterday's conditions were beautiful, but it's still a difficult golf course. And you can see that by the leaderboard. Like, you suddenly, it's quite bunched, but like, you know, anyone that's kind of down at even like 4 under, 3 under is in a tie for 25th. So you can see it's bunched in at the kind of 3, 4, 5 under, but they have a little bit to go to try and catch him at 11 under. A lot will depend on what he actually does today. Does he, like I say, have the opportunity to kind of keep moving it forward? And that makes it very difficult for people that are on 3 or 4 under to come and catch him. But equally, if he stalls a little bit, he could bring a huge amount of people back into this tournament. And look, we are only at the halfway stage. There is a long way to go. But I spoke to his caddy, who's a good pal of mine, Dermot Byrne, last night. And obviously, look, he had a brilliant day yesterday. And I think the main difference, really, or the main key yesterday was this putter, which sometimes is cold for Shane Lowry. That's usually the kind of, we'll say, weakest club in his bag at times. But it was a very, very strong putter yesterday. And I think he alluded to that in the interviews afterwards, that it was a nice feeling to kind of come off the golf course feeling that he converted a lot of the opportunities that he had created. So he's a dangerous man when the putter is good, because his ball striking is always pretty solid. But yeah, it seems like it's going to be another nice afternoon out here. Yes, there's going to be some wind as well, but you want that around the links of Doombeg. And I have to say that golf course is in amazing condition this week. And the amount of fans that were milling around that golf course yesterday in nice conditions, blue skies and sunshine, it was really nice. Summer hadn't quite finished in Doombeg yesterday anyway.
0: Yeah. Harry, before I let you go, we'll be chatting across the course today's show, but just tell me about the rest of the leaderboard. Of course, we mentioned Shane Lowry and Tom McKibben, but what's the landscape, I suppose, looking like? Who would you fancy on the rest of that leaderboard near the top?
1: Yeah, I'll give you a quick rundown for people that want to follow it. Obviously, Lowry, like we said, is teeing off, has a 3-shot lead from Chinese player Hao Tong Lee and Jakob Skov Olesen, the Dane. He's on 8-under as well, so they're 3 behind Lowry. Then 2 further shots back to Rasmus Højgaard. He's 1-under par through 2 holes today. He's up to -6. And Niklas Norgaard, he's +2 today. He's dropped back a little bit, but still -6, 5 shots currently behind. Let me give you of the Irish, Tom McKibben, as we said, he's parred the second hole there. He remains at -5. Liam Nolan, another Irish guy, 1-under par through 12 holes today, currently at 1-under for the tournament in a tie for 42nd. And news of Rory McIlroy's slow start, double bogey on the third hole, managed to get back a birdie on the fourth, but +1 for his round through 4 holes, back to -1, a full 10 shots off the lead and currently down in a tie for 42nd position. Of the other Irish that didn't make the weekend, Cormac Shavin missed the cut on 5 over, Seamus Power on 4 over, Pádraig Harrington had a very surprising, really bad day yesterday, so he has the weekend off, along with Kilkenny man Mark Power as well. But it's the top of the leaderboard that we're going to focus on all through the afternoon, Donna. I look forward to giving you updates kind of on an hourly basis, and I think we're going to have plenty of drama down at the Amgen Irish Open from Doombeg.
0: Absolutely, Harry, I look forward to it, and thank you very much. Harry Ewing speaking to us, there, PGA Pro and Tour caddy from Doombeg. Of course, he was caddying across yesterday and the day before, that being Thursday and Friday, with Thomas Higgins. But of course, unfortunately, Thomas, only on his pro debut, didn't make the cut in the end. From the FAI National League, 38 minutes gone between Killarney Celtic and CK United. Let's go over to another Harry, but that being Harry Shorthose, who's in Killarney, with the updates of the goal that had just been scored for Killarney to claw back and make it just a 1-goal difference between the two sides.
2: Welcome back to Killarney, where it is Killarney Celtic 1, CK United 2. CK United clean sheet is now gone as a cross on the left found Kennedy Ametchie of Killarney Celtic at the back post, who curled an effort into the top right-hand corner with Gavin O'Brien in the goal, able to do very, very little to stop it. It's CK United 2, Killarney Celtic 1 here in Killarney as we approach half-time here on KCLR.
0: Harry Shorthose, thank you very much for that. As I said, approaching half-time, 38 minutes played in that fixture so far. CK United 2, Killarney Celtic 1. From Kilkenny Hurling in the JJ Kavanagh Junior Hurling Championship, round 1, of course, that is Winegap against Clonine this afternoon. 11 minutes played in Jenkinstown, and it's Clonine 2-2. Winegap 4 points. So that's a 4-point lead for Clonine after 11 minutes played. Half time between the Roaring Sheehan and Liz Downey in the Intermediate League final, 14-6. Liz Downey in the lead at the moment. A little bit earlier on, just in case you missed it, it went to extra time in round 1 of the Intermediate Championship in Kilkenny between Tulliher Rossbirkin and Carrick Shock. That finished Tulliher 126, Carrick Shock 124. So Tulliher march on in that Intermediate Championship. Near the beginning of the show, we brought you some post-match reaction from the Carlo Senior Football relegation final between Mountleinster Rangers and Fenna, one in which Mountleinster Rangers won and they stay up in senior grade. Also, of course, taking place during the week, we did have the intermediate relegation final as well, that between Clonmore and Ballinabrana. We'll have some post-match reaction from that very, very soon. Also to come before 3 o'clock, we'll preview the 5 Premier League fixtures that are supposed to kick off at 3 o'clock. So plenty to come for now, and also all the way up until 6 this evening.
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0: You're welcome back to KCLR Sport. The second half from UPMC Nolan Park in the Intermediate Shield final has begun, and 32 minutes played now. It is Downey 15 points to Roran Sheig 6 points. Elsewhere, 13 minutes gone in junior. That's from round one in that championship. Winegap against Clonine, and it's Clonine 2-2. Winegap 4 points. So a 4-point lead for Clonine at the moment. From the FAI National League, it's just about to reach half time, as there's 42 minutes gone between Killarney Celtic and CK United. CK United with a 2-1 lead at the moment, approaching the end of that first 45 minutes. Plenty more updates to come between now and 6 o'clock on KCLR Sport. But let's have another look back at the week just gone. We heard from the senior relegation final in Carlow football. Let's have a look at the intermediate grade, because Clonmore secured their intermediate football status for 2027 by beating Ballinabrana in the relegation final during the week. After the match, Clonmore captain Enda McGrath gave his reaction to KCLR.
9: KCLR.
10: Relegation finals, they usually come maybe 3 weeks after the end of the championship, but it suited us for the game to come sooner rather than later. Give us time just to make up for the mistakes last week. Yeah. But yeah, look, super happy with me, with our team and teammates, and retaining their status is the main thing, you know. So
9: you didn't have a particular
10: I look to the boys as well. They gave it their socks, in fairness. They didn't lie down, like, they kept plucking away. So fair play to them, like, to do what they can next year.
9: You didn't have a particularly good start to the game, scoring wise. You dominated possession but couldn't
10: put up scores.
9: What were you thinking at that stage?
10: We were kind of like that the week before as well, and I kind of believed that we were taking our shots two passes too early, that if we just, you know, played the ball one or two more passes, it opened up. So that kind of, that we worked the game a little bit better than in the first half for that. But yeah, look, that's something we've struggled with all year, really. Yeah. You know, something we work on now.
9: Is that a sign of a good team, that you were able to get that right? You weren't put off by it. A lot of teams that would have rattled them, they couldn't recover. You did tonight.
10: Yeah, we did. And, like, sure, look, we missed the penalty early on as well. Like, you know, and that was a kind of a, you know, could have been an early lead, and we could have took that really hard. But fairness, the boys stood up and they kept going. And look, some beautiful hands by Billy Lawler there to get the second goal, and that made all the difference, in fairness, you know.
9: Yeah. So, like, yeah. It was a tough year, because you're not a giant club, and when you're missing lads, it really hits clubs like yourselves. You seem to be getting them back throughout the year, maybe a bit late to get into the knockout stages, which you just barely missed out on, it has to be said. Like, look at Aero last year, they were in the relegation final in senior. Look at them this year. But you got lads back at the right time, I'm sure.
10: We did, in fairness. And they came back when we really, really needed them. Yeah. It would have been great if we had them at the start of the championship. It might have made a difference to our ability to actually score and win the games, you know, that kind of way. But look, it affects all teams. You know, we're not special in that sort of sense. So
9: one last one. Is it joy or is it relief to have retained the intermediate status?
10: I fully believe we are definitely strong enough to win the intermediate championship. We're very disappointed with the position that we are in, but it is what it is. We're not gonna, like, we spoke after the game last week that it would have been a quite a bad hangover for the winter if we'd lost tonight. Yeah. So we parked the championship result and we moved on to this game. This was a new championship for us. It kind of decided how we were going to feel about coming into next year, how our winter was going to go. So look, that's just the way it is. You know, we've lots to work on. And look, it's great to finish on a positive. You know, just, you know, there's not much in the Intermediate Championship. Everyone knows that. It's very close. And yeah.
0: Enda McGrath, captain of Clonmore, after they retained their status at Intermediate in Carlow football, they beat out Ballinabrana. Of course, Mount Leinster Rangers in the senior grade beating Fenner to retain their senior status also in Carlow football. We'll discuss that and more with Willie Quinnan just after 3 o'clock, with all of the quarterfinals in senior taking place this weekend, both of which will be live on KCLR. And the first takes place this evening from Netwatch Cullen Park at 7 o'clock. That's Palatine against Grange. We'll have it live on KCLR Plus with thanks to Dan Morrissey and co. Then tomorrow on full frequency from 4 p.m. with thanks to Dan Morrissey and co as well. O'Loughlin against Bagginstown in that other quarterfinal. So plenty to look forward to, and we'll do that with Willie Quinlan very, very soon. Let's have a look at the Premier League, because 5 games kick off at 3 p.m. this afternoon. Let's have a quick run around some of the grounds and get some previews. First of all, let's head over to the Vitality Stadium. Peter Hood is there ahead of Bournemouth against Brentford.
11: Attention network, this is Peter Hood at the Vitality
0: we have you,
11: Stadium
0: Peter.
11: For Bournemouth against Brentford. And your preview comes in 3, 2, and 1. Bournemouth will be looking to build on a first win here under Marcus Rosser after deposing of Lincoln City in the Carabao Cup midweek. They're still missing last season's top scorer, Junior Krupe, who will be out until November. And they face a Brentford side unbeaten this season. The Bees, though, do have injury problems as well, with Nathan Collins, their captain, out with a calf problem, and Matthias Jensen also still missing. Both managers are expecting a tight game, and Brentford have an excellent record against the Cherries. They've never lost a Premier League game against them. And on top of last season's success, the Bees won here in the Carabao Cup. It's Bournemouth against Brentford at the Vitality Stadium.
0: Peter Hood, thank you very much for that. Let's have a quick run over to Ryan Bromelow at Stamford Bridge. He looks ahead to Chelsea against Hull.
12: Attention network, this is Shane Pennington at Anfield, then with a preview piece ahead of Liverpool's game with Fulham this afternoon. And that comes your way in 3, 2, 1.
0: Yes, Ryan.
12: After seeing off Ipswich and Atletico Madrid in the last 7 days, today it's an old friend that stands in the way of a perfect week for Liverpool, as Alvaro Arbeloa looks for a first win in the league after 3 straight defeats since taking charge. And after a European win here in midweek, Andoni Iriola will now be hoping for a first league success here after drawing with Forest's first time out, as they look to end a run of 3 top-flight draws here. In a fixture, the hosts have won on 4 out of the last 5 meetings. At Anfield, it's Liverpool against Fulham.
0: Ryan, thank you very much for that. And that one, as we said, kicks off at 3 p.m. We heard from 2 games there. First of all, from the Vitality Stadium with Peter Hood from Brentford against Bournemouth. And there, as you just heard, Ryan Bromelow with Chelsea against Hull. 3 more games to kick off at 3 p.m. We'll go around the grounds and hear from all of those as well very, very soon. From the FAI National League, however, in Killarney at the moment, CK United are still 2-1 up over Killarney Celtic. It's half-time in that fixture. Elsewhere, from the Shield final in intermediate hurling in Kilkenny, 39 minutes gone. Liz Downey extending their lead further. They're ahead by 14 points now. It's Liz Downey 117, the Roranna Stig 6 points. Elsewhere, 20 minutes gone between Winegap and Clonine, 2-2 to 4 points. The score as it is updated at the moment. 20 minutes gone, Winegap 4 points, Clonine 2-2. As I said, when we come back, more previews for today's Premier League fixtures.
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0: You're welcome back to KCLR Sport. Excuse me. And as you might have noticed a few moments ago, we brought you the preview for Fulham against Liverpool at Anfield with Shane Pinnington. Not, as I mentioned, Chelsea at Stamford Bridge this afternoon. But as you heard, more previews to come right now. Let's have a look at Palace against Ipswich, also in the Premier League, starting at 3 o'clock. That's 7 minutes away. There for us is Joshua Adudonker.
18: The mood around Crystal Palace is high after claiming their first league win of the season, a dramatic 3-2 away victory over Fulham. It ended a 9-game winless run in the Premier League and was manager Piers Serge's first win in charge. For Ipswich, after an opening day win over Sunderland, it's been back-to-back losses to Manchester United and Liverpool. Gary Neville is still looking for a win over Crystal Palace as a head coach. From Selhurst Park, Crystal Palace versus Ipswich coming up.
0: Joshua, thank you very much for that. And as I keep saying, starting at 3 o'clock is that game, along with four other games. Let's run through what those fixtures are. It's Aston Villa against Nottingham Forest. Then it's Bournemouth hosting Brentford. Chelsea against Hull City, as well as you just heard there, Crystal Palace against Ipswich Town. And finally, Liverpool against Fulham from Anfield. Later on at 5:30, it's Tottenham Hotspur against Everton. While at 8 o'clock, it's Sunderland against Arsenal. It's reached full time in all of the Championship early kickoffs. Let's run through the results of those. Bolton beating Cardiff City 1-0. Birmingham City overcoming Derby County 2-1. And it finished a 1-1 draw between West Brom and QPR. Plenty more Championship games to come this afternoon. Elsewhere, let's have a look at the scorelines from Kilkenny Hurling. 42 minutes gone in UPMC Nolan Park between the Roar Nisteag and Lisdowney. It's Lisdowney 1-18, the Roar 7 points. And at the moment, still Killeen with the lead over Winegap in the Junior Championship after 24 minutes. That is, of course, round one. We mentioned it's half-time in Killarney between Killarney Celtic and, excuse me, CK United, where CK United hold the lead at the break. It's CK 2, Killarney 1. Harry Shorthouse is at the grounds for us and has this update at the break.
2: Welcome back to Killarney, where it is Killarney Celtic 1, CK United 2 at half-time. We had an early goal from Mamadou Doumbia as he met a Dean Kelly corner from the left, and that lead was doubled then when a Dean Kelly effort was saved, with Dan McGrath getting on the rebound, cutting in and hitting it into the bottom right hand corner. Killarney pulled a goal back when Kennedy Amechi got onto the end of a cross from the left and curled an effort into the top right hand corner, with goalkeeper Gavin O'Brien not able to get anywhere near it. So it's half time here in Killarney, where it is Killarney Celtic 1, CK United 2. We'll have updates.
0: Harry Shorthouse, thank you very much for that. More updates to come across the second half from that FAI National League fixture, where, as we said, CK United 2, Killarney Celtic 1. CK hoping to hold on to that lead, of course, to get their second win in this year's FAI National League. That would mean they have a 100% win record so far, and it would be unbelievable to see. To come up in the next hour, we'll be chatting to Willie Quinlan about Carlow football, and specifically the relegation clashes during the week, as well as the quarterfinals to take place this evening and tomorrow. That game taking place this evening starts at 7 o'clock. It's between Palatine and Grange, and as I said, it is the quarter final. We'll have it live on KCLR Plus with thanks to Dan Morrissey and co. And how can you listen to KCLR Plus? Well, all you have to do is go to kclrplus.com. It's as simple as that, kclrplus.com, and all you have to do from there is just press the play button and you'll be able to hear that game live and in full from Netwatch Cullen Park. Palatine against Grange. On commentary for it will be our very own Brendan Hennessy, of course. Also to come up, we'll have more updates from the Irish Open taking place in Doonbeg with Harry Ewing. Shane Lowry at the front of the pack still at the moment. He's already gotten a birdie so far in his round three. He only started at 2:30. He's on the second hole at the moment and has birdied that first hole, which means he's taken a 4-shot lead. He's now 12 under par. So a sizeable lead at the moment in the Irish Open for Shane Lowry at Doonbeg. We'll also be hearing from Oisín Langan about the Intermediate League final between Dunamagan and James Stevens. While we'll continue to bring you updates from all of the other games going on in Kilkenny. Just one more quick update from it. 45 minutes gone now between the Roar na Stíg and Liz Downey. 1-8 the Roar na Stíg, 1-18 Liz Downey now. So only 10 points between them at the moment. Of course, Liz Downey had quite a big lead just moments ago, but the Roar na Stíg getting a goal in the past few moments, and that means it's 10 points to separate the two of them. 3 or so hours to go on KCLR Sport this Saturday afternoon, but for now we'll head towards the newsroom to get national news and sport at 3 o'clock. I'll chat to you after then.
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24: It's 3 o'clock. Good afternoon. I'm Ellen Butler. Donald Trump has just arrived in Doonbeg in County Clare. Air Force One touched down at Shannon Airport shortly after 2 o'clock and the US President was then taken to his golf resort on board the Marine One helicopter. Earlier, he made a courtesy call to President Catherine Connolly at Orsanook Throne and met Taoiseach Micheál Martin at Farmley. Before leaving Dublin, President Trump told those gathered at the US Ambassador's residence that he's very fond of Ireland.
25: You have unbelievable people in Ireland. The hospitality of Irish people, and I've heard it for years, and you know, they say you can't generalize about groups of people, countries, but you can. People love coming to Ireland. You know why? Because they love you. They love the people. There's a friendliness. There's also a vicious and a toughness. Let me tell you, you are some of the most vicious bastards I've ever done.
24: Play at the Irish Open has been paused while the golf course owner makes his arrival. Speaking earlier, defending champion Rory McIlroy says they'd just have to put up with any disruption.
26: Is it a little disruptive to play? Absolutely. But again, there's protocols in place for a reason. And, you know, all we can do is follow them and abide by them. And whenever we're ready to play again, we put our heads down and we go and play.
24: President Connolly says she told President Trump the Irish people can never accept the normalisation of war and genocide. In a statement, President Connolly said she emphasised the unique insight Irish people can bring to the resolution of conflict, given Ireland's history of famine, colonisation and the violence of the Troubles. She highlighted to Mr Trump the strong commitment Irish people have to international relations. The two heads of state met for over 20 minutes this morning in the President's drawing room at Orsanook Throne. Well, thousands of people have gathered in Dublin city centre this afternoon in protest against Mr Trump's visit. The No Welcome for Trump demonstration marched from the Garden of Remembrance to Leinster House. Around 20 protesters, meanwhile, have gathered in Doonbeg Village this afternoon. Convener of the Irish Neutrality League, Sarah O'Rourke, says the Irish government should stand up to the US President.
27: I don't think politicians should be rolling out the red carpet for a man who has made the world so dangerous. He has threatened to invade Greenland. He kidnapped the president of Venezuela. He's actively engaged in war in Iran. And let's not forget, this is also the person who is funding and supporting the ongoing genocide in Gaza.
24: The EU AI Act needs to be strengthened, according to an expert. It comes after a former employee of Anthropic and OpenAI, Jacob Coxon, warned earlier this week that the people building AI believe it could kill humans by the end of the decade. Donal Mulligan, assistant professor at DCU's School of Communications and co-host of the Enough About AI podcast, says safety takes a back seat to profit in some of these companies as they race to be the first with new technology. He says regulation and international cooperation are essential.
1: EU AI Act is one that was written kind of before the current generation of AI existed, so it's a little bit problematic in that it's not well aligned with the kind of AI we have now. So I think we would need to see collaboration across the EU to try and develop and strengthen that. There's going to have to be something between the US and China specifically if we're going to see meaningful pauses, meaningful kind of regulatory response happening.
24: And finally for now, Pink has addressed the black backlash she's received after she criticised Macklemore's speech calling for a free Palestine. Last week, the US singer shared a post claiming Macklemore accused Israel of a false genocide during his opening slot on Ed Sheeran's US tour. In a follow-up post, Pink labelled the backlash she received as anti-Semitic and said she believes Hamas is a terrorist organisation. The So What singer added that Palestinians deserve a future that honours their humanity and their aspirations. And that's your news update at 4 minutes past three.
3: And in sport, Shane Lowry's third round is underway at the Irish Open in Doonbeg. The Claraman, top of the leaderboard, having set a course record yesterday on 11 under par. It's a three-stroke lead over three players, including Nicklas Nørgaard, who's on 8 under par. Tom McKibben is 5 under, while Galway's Liam Nolan is 1 under. Rory McIlroy's disappointing tournament has him on the same score. Europe lead the USA 7-5 at the Solheim Cup in the Netherlands, despite picking up a point earlier. Leona Maguire and a new partner this afternoon, Natasia Nieuwendaert, are 3 down to Rose Zanf and Austin Kim. Europe are only up in one match at the moment. In soccer, 5 matches are just underway in the Premier League this afternoon. Liverpool have Fulham at Anfield as the Reds chase just their second win of the season. Keith Andrews took his unbeaten Brentford team to the Vitality Stadium to face Bournemouth, who have just one win in the campaign. It's Aston Villa versus Nottingham Forest, while Chelsea are in action against Hull at Stamford Bridge. The other mid-afternoon game has Crystal Palace taking on Ipswich Town from 5:30. Spurs chase their second win of the season at home against Everton, while champions take to the pitch at 8 o'clock tonight. They're on the road to the Stadium of Light to face Sunderland, aiming to maintain their perfect start. Boss Mikel Arteta says his objectives this season are clear.
4: We have to have a mid-long-term vision, which is to build the best club in the world. I think that has to be, without any question of a doubt, what we have to do. But in order to achieve that, there's a lot of things that you have to do daily to take you and give you the probability to achieving that.
3: And finally, in tennis, the women's singles final is to be decided at the US Open tonight. Elena Rybakina is aiming to become a 3-time Grand Slam champion when she faces the defending champion, Aryna Sabalenka, at Arthur Ashe Stadium. That action gets underway just after 9 o'clock. That's your latest news and sports update. I'm Daniel Pitcher. It's 6 minutes past three.
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0: Welcome back to KCLR Sport. 6 minutes past three is the time at the moment, and across all of the 5 Premier League kickoffs from 3 o'clock, it's scoreless in every single one of them. We'll bring you more updates on that as best as we can. Elsewhere, from the Shield final in Kilkenny, Liz Downey still with the lead at the intermediate grade over Roran Stig. 54 minutes gone, it's Liz Downey 2-18, the Roran Stig 1-10. Elsewhere, from the FAI National League in terms of soccer, still half time in Killarney, and it's still CK United 2, Killarney Celtic 1 in that game. We'll keep you in touch with that one with updates from Harry Shorthose, who is in Killarney for us this afternoon on KCLR Sport. For now, let's have a look at Carlow football and Carlow senior football to be specific. Joining me on the line to chat about that is Willie Quinlan. Willie, how are you?
7: Afternoon, Donna. How are you?
0: I'm very good. It was, I suppose, an exciting week during the week just gone, I suppose, in terms of relegation. Let's have a look at that before we look ahead to the quarterfinals and the senior grade. Mount Leinster Rangers beating Fenna in the relegation final. They'll be relieved after that. But at the same time, Fenna, of course, will be disappointed.
7: Yeah, definitely. A really exciting game. You know, good flowing football. Two teams that look to go out from the start. I mean, the ending, you couldn't write the script at the ending because Fenna got a goal nearly 60 minutes gone and it looked like they were going to be, you know, stay up senior status, went 2 points ahead. And then a point from Chris Nolan, which got them back into within a point. And then Fiacre Fitzpatrick with a two-pointer right on the dot, probably 50 metres out from the goal, and just worked out to be almost the last kick of the game. And Rangers, you know, keep their senior status. And they'll be, I won't say lucky, because they had a lot of possession in the ball, missed a lot of scores in the first half. Just about deserved to win, maybe, but Fenna will be very disappointed that they didn't hold on to a two-point lead, you know, with 60 minutes gone on the clock.
0: I suppose Mount Leinster Rangers, the commentary around that, they've put so much effort into their senior hurling team this year. Maybe, and now this is just what I'm hearing, you can correct me if I'm wrong, but maybe they didn't put as much effort into the senior football side of things. Obviously, they maybe would have wanted to stay out of that relegation zone, but I suppose still doing well to stay up in senior, if that is correct, and they put more effort into the hurling side of things.
7: Yeah, I suppose you can't really say more effort into it. I know that they love playing the football as well, but you can see where they're coming from. They have a big, big chance of they're in a county hurling final, and possibly the football was a little bit further away, even, you know, getting to a semi-final or a final. So they put all their eggs maybe into one basket and looked at the hurling, and hopefully that they would have stayed up in the football. They'll be really, really happy to keep their football status, but I think hurling is their main game, is their first game, you know, in Mount Leinster Rangers. And lots of really good hurlers coming out of Mount Leinster Rangers, but there's some really cracking good footballers as well, and they do keep their senior status, and they'll be really, really happy. I mean, when you're a senior, you want to stay a senior. You don't start sliding down the ranks, because it's difficult enough when you go intermediate and back to junior to get out of these divisions. It's never the best, so they'll be really happy for the year that's in it.
0: They will, there's no doubt about that, and rightfully so, I suppose, after that result. It always is telling that they deserve to be in that senior grade. Willie, let's have a look on to this evening with the first of two quarterfinals at the senior grade. This one will be live on KCLR Plus with thanks to Dan Morrissey and co. And all you have to do to listen to that is go to kclrplus.com and just hit play. But it's in Netwatch Cullen Park, and Willie, it's Palatine against Grange. Grange will be happy that they're in this position with a successful campaign so far at senior grade in Carlow football. But it's still lining up to be a good game between them and Palatine.
7: Yeah, Grange would be really, really happy if you told them at the start of the year. I mean, they won the intermediate last year, so it's their first year up senior. And if you told them that they'd be in a quarter final, they'd take it with both hands. In the league part of it, they played Pal, and obviously I tipped Pal myself, thinking that they'd probably win by 8 or 9 points, but actually didn't turn out that way. And I won't say Pal were lucky to win, but talking to John Murphy there recently in Port Leash at a underage blitz, and he said, you know, he had a couple of chances at the end to kick two-pointers, and if it wasn't, you know, he did kick 4 or 5 two-pointers anyway, so you can't take that away from him. But if he kicks those two, it ends up a draw. So there's not a million miles between the teams, but you still have to say Pal are just about, you know, favourites to push on into a semi-final, but it definitely won't be easy.
0: No, and I don't think anyone from Grange would have any grief towards you for saying that Pal are favourites, because, as you said, they came up from intermediate last year. They'll be happy they're in that position, and no matter who the favourite is, I'm sure they'll give Pal a savage challenge.
7: Yeah, they definitely will. There's a lot of young guys coming out of Grange, which is great to see, because a couple of years ago I was out there myself training Grange, was there for a couple of years, and you'd struggle to get a 15. You'd be looking out through the gate wondering where's the 16th or the 15th man coming from, even league, you know, especially league games when guys would be playing other sports, maybe rugby or soccer. Sort of, I mean, they've developed a lot of young guys in the last 5 or 6 years, and they're really coming to the fore now, and it's great to see them, and great that they do get a chance to stay up senior for another year, because I think it takes probably 2 years to settle into that grade, to get used to the strength and conditioning, the speed of the game, you know, they're going in the right direction, and it'll be great if they had a good run there this evening and you know, play to their best of ability, and hopefully we'll see a great game.
0: Yeah, and it'll be live, as we said, on KCLR Plus from 7 o'clock with Brendan Hennessy. Willie, before we look on to the other quarterfinal taking place tomorrow, just an update to bring from the Premier League. Chelsea have opened the scoring in Stamford Bridge against Hull, so that means Chelsea 1, Hull City is nil, I should say, excuse me, after 12 minutes, while the other four games in the Premier League are scoreless as we speak. And from the Shield final in Kilkenny from UPMC Nolan Park, it's Liz Downey 2-18, the Roarnestig 1-10, just approaching full time there, 60 minutes played. Willie, let's have a look, as I said, at that other quarter final. Starts at 4 o'clock tomorrow. It'll be live on air from Netwatch Cullen Park. It's O'Loughlin against Bagnallstown Gaels. Before I ask anything specific, what are you expecting from that game in general?
7: Yeah, it's going to be a really tight game. I mean, two fairly equal teams. In fact, the last time that they meet, Aaron Ammond ended up getting a one-pointer that was turned into a two-pointer, and the game ended up being a draw, which kept O'Loughlin into a quarter-final, and just they jumped the kind of reverse places that they went a point ahead of Bagnallstown Gaels. So it has been really, really tight. I'd expect a very, very tight game. O'Loughlin don't seem to have the same, I suppose, momentum that they had last year. They were going really, really well this time last year. Won a semi-final and obviously won a final against Rafilly with the last kick of the ball. Fantastic win. It was a brilliant game, you know, and I'd expect a really, really exciting game, high-scoring game. But it's a difficult one to call. It's going to be tight. And I just think Bagnallstown have just about enough to turn over O'Loughlin, even though O'Loughlin are county champions.
0: Yeah, on that with Bagnallstown, just last weekend, of course, they had an amazing performance against Mount Leinster Rangers, despite being ruled out nearly in senior hurling. I suppose there's a lot of players who play both football and hurling in Bagnallstown, like in plenty of clubs across Carlow. Do you think that maybe they'll be motivated from that close loss in the hurling, or do you think maybe bodies will be tired for players that are playing both sports going into this quarterfinal in the football?
7: Yeah, I think, well, if you're not motivated going into a quarterfinal of a county championship, especially at senior level, there's something wrong, and they'll be disappointed, I suppose, to lose the final or the semi-final last weekend against Rangers. But I mean, they're probably up against one of the best teams around, and you know, Rangers are really good. It was a really tight game up to 10 or 15 minutes to go, and Rangers just, you know, put the bit of class that they have at the end, ended up winning by, I think it was 6 or 7 points in the end, but not too much in it up to, you know, 45, 50 minutes in the game. So it's, they'll just have to turn their minds to football. I think the performance alone will give them a bit of a boost that now that they can concentrate also on the football, and it's a big chance for them to get into a semi-final. And to get into a semi-final, anything can happen on the day, because looking at the first game that they played against Airogue, they had chances at the end to go and beat Airogue, and apart from a ball being turned over by Ross Dunphy, ended up in the back of the net, and that pushed it from a 1 point lead to 4 points, and Airogue never looked back after that. But they did get the chances, so they are creating lots of chances. They have really good scorers, they have good carriers of the ball, plenty of pace in around the middle of the field. I just think, you know, the way they're going, and I know it's a

0: Division One to trial them out, maybe, coming to 2027 league. I'm not too sure about changing or adding on to more rules. There's a lot of rule changes in the last 2 years, and probably this year was our best year of championship inter-county football anyway, and the club scene is much the same. We're seeing high scoring games, which we haven't seen for a long, long time. A couple of rules, they're talking about bringing in a four pointer for a goal. They're talking about if you go over the halfway line, not be allowed back into your own half unless it's a deflection. If you go to kick the ball as a pass and it gets blocked into the other half, that's allowed. They're talking about not having the fist pass actually to get a point from a fist pass. So they're just a couple of the rules that they're talking about bringing in. But I just think referees, linesmen, and umpires have enough to be watching with the rules after being changed so far. This year, and it's a really, really good year. I think they should leave them there for another couple of years, but that's what the powers to be are looking at, those changes, and see what happens maybe next year in the league in 2027.
1: Yeah, I suppose it's a case of maybe from your perspective, possibly as well as mine, I share it, that if it's not broke, don't fix it. But at the same time, in the same regard, I suppose referees only getting used to that new rules and only really settling in and knowing everything going on the pitch, if that's fair to say, with the other rules that were brought in. And now if they bring in this, that's just, as you said, another thing to worry about. Do you think that will have a negative effect on the game?
0: Yeah, I think it just has a negative effect on when you're ruling the game. I mean, you go to club games now and a referee arrives and he has an umpire at either end and he doesn't have linesmen, through no fault of his own. And you have guys roaring a breach from one end and he's gone the other direction. And he just can't see it. And when he can't see it, he can't give it. So if they're adding on to that, the amount of rules that they're adding on, especially the hand passing rule and going back into your own half, it's going to make it more difficult for the officials. So I think they've, as you say, leave well enough alone. It has been the best year in years that we've seen championship football, both inter-county and at a club scene as well. I think they should leave it the way it is and leave it for five or 6 years and let things settle down. And if they want to make a couple of changes then, but when it's going really, really well, I don't think they should change it.
1: No, I think you're correct. Well, Willie, we'll hear from you once again tomorrow, but for today, Saturday at 20 past three, thank you very much for joining us and chatting all about the senior as well as the new proposed rules.
0: Perfect. Thanks, Donna. Thank you.
1: Willie Quinlan there speaking to us, as we said, about that senior and the newly proposed rules. A few updates to bring you from across the world of sport. First of all, across the pond in the Premier League, Aston Villa 0, Nottingham Forest 0. It's also scoreless between Bournemouth and Brentford. Elsewhere in Stamford Bridge, Chelsea 1-0 up against Hull City. Crystal Palace also 1-0 up against Ipswich Town, and it's in Anfield scoreless between Liverpool and Fulham. All of those games have 19 minutes played so far in them. Someone has been in touch on our First Uncle Kenny text and WhatsApp number of 083 306 9696, and is asking what was the result in the Michaeling Motors Hyundai Intermediate Hurling Championship game round one between Tullaher Rossbirkin and Carrick Shock. Well, I can tell you that finished after extra time. Tullaher Rossbirkin 126, Carrick Shock 124. So that's a 2 point win for Tullaher Rossbirkin in that game. Elsewhere in the FAI National League, 58 minutes gone between Killarney Celtic and CK United. CK United had a very fast start, scoring two goals in just the first 12 minutes. But since then, and into the second half, after 58 minutes have been played, we're hearing that Killarney have gotten an equaliser. Harry Shorthose is there reporting for us and has the details.
2: Welcome back to Killarney, where we've just kicked off the second half and we've had drama already. Alex Kelleher should have made it 3-1 to CK United when he was played through one goal by Callum Warfield, but just couldn't find the direction on the ball. But seeing his efforts saved by the keeper. Just moments later, the captain, Ethan Boyle, was sent off. SCK were reduced to 10 men. And just seconds later after that, there was a goal for Killarney Celtic. So we've had drama here already in the second half for CK. It's currently Killarney Celtic 2, CK United 2, and CK are down to 10 men for the rest of the second half. We'll have live updates throughout the second half here on KCLR.
1: Harry Shorthose, thank you very much for that. And yes, as he said, more updates to come from that game in the FAI National League. CK United 2, Killarney Celtic 2, just approaching 60 minutes gone in that game. Plenty more updates to come from the Premier League. Just remind you once again of the games with scores It's Chelsea 1 Hull 0 after 18 minutes, and Crystal Palace 1 Ipswich 0 after 20 minutes. The rest, the other three games,

0: games that kicked off at the same time are scoreless at the moment. We'll have plenty more updates to come from those very, very soon. Also, just to remind you of the scores in the games going on at the moment in Kilkenny hurling, we're into added time between the Roar na Stig and Lisdowney from the Shield final of Intermediate. It's the Roar 110, Lisdowney 218, and elsewhere from the JJ Cavanagh Sons Junior Hurling Championship in Kilkenny round one. There's 5 minutes gone in the second half between Winegap and Clonine, and it's Clonine 3-8, Winegap 2-18. So Winegap with a 7-point lead at the moment from that game. Don't go anywhere on KCLR Sport. Next up, some Bruce Springsteen with his song Born to Run.
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0: Bruce Springsteen, that's Born to Run on KCLR Sport. 45 minutes gone from round one in the JJ Cavanagh and Sons Junior Hurling Championship. It's Winegap 2:21, Clonain 3:9. Elsewhere from the Shield final, just after reaching full time between Lisdowney and the Roar na Stig, it finished Lisdowney 2:18, the Roar na Stig 1:10. Plenty more games to come from Kilkenny across this afternoon that we'll keep you updated with. One more update to bring you before we look at the world of golf and the Amgen Irish Open with Harry Ewing, but it's Chelsea still 1-0 up over Hull City, while it's Crystal Palace now level with Ipswich Town after 27 minutes, 1 goal apiece there, and it's scoreless in all of the other fixtures, including Liverpool 0, Fulham 0 after 26 minutes. Right, as we said, let's have a look at the Amgen Irish Open. We spoke to Harry Ewing just about an hour ago about that, the round three going on in Doonbeg. Harry, how's it looking now?
1: Yeah, still very good. Very good for Shane Lowry. Magical start. Birdied the first by holing a putt of some 22 feet downhill on the first green. So a magic start for Lowry. He's moved it on to 12 under, and currently he has a 3-shot lead. His playing partner, Jakob Skov Olesen, has just birdied the third hole here just in front of me, and he has got to -9. So 3-shot lead remains for Lowry, the same as it did starting the day, but they are queuing up a little bit behind him. Rasmus Højgaard has had 3 birdies on the spin in the first 4 holes. He's got to -8. That's 4 shots behind. And Hau Thong Lee, the other playing partner of Shane Lowry today, level par through his first 3 holes, 8 under par, 4 shots behind. News of Rory McIlroy as he just plays his second shot into the par 5-8 here. A disastrous start to his third round. He's 4 over par through 7 holes today. So +2 for the tournament and down in 55th position. So not the kind of start to round 3 that McIlroy was looking for. He would have had to shoot a low one to get himself into contention, but that doesn't look like happening. But lovely start for Lowry. 1 under par through 3 holes and a 3-shot lead, Donna.
0: Harry, let's just, before I let you go, have a quick look at Højgaard. You mentioned him when we spoke about an hour ago as someone who could be strong and push towards the top of this leaderboard. He's definitely proved you right so far in Doonbeg in round 3 with 3 birdies so far already. You said it's not as easy today on the course, but Højgaard seeming to make it look easy so far.
1: Yeah, he's making it look very easy. Done a great par on the first hole and then rattled off those 3 birdies on 2, 3 and 4. There's no doubt, like I spoke to you an hour ago, the scoring part of this golf course tends to be the first 8 holes. That's where you're going to pick up some shots. Those holes typically play downwind and the breeze is quite strong here this afternoon. So he's managed to pick up those birdies early, just birdied the 4th hole there, the par 5. So yeah, a flyer of a start for him to really put himself up that leaderboard and get a little bit closer to Lowry. He would have started off today 6 shots behind Lowry. He's now to within in 4, so encouraging start for him. But yeah, dangerous operator, but they're starting to queue up a little bit behind Lowry. It'll be interesting to see, but very steady start from Shane. He'll be quite happy with that as he now heads for that very reachable and very gettable par 4 fourth hole, or par 5 fourth hole, shall I say. So good opportunity coming up here for Lowry on the fourth.
0: Absolutely. Harry, thank you very much. We'll chat to you again very soon.
1: Lovely, thanks Donna.
0: Harry Ewing there, PGA Pro and Tour caddy, speaking to us about the Amgen Irish Open, which is currently ongoing from Doonbeg. We mentioned in the Premier League, it was level between Crystal Palace and Ipswich after 30 minutes. Let's head over to the grounds with Joshua Adudonker, and he has the details of how that game has become level once again. Joshua.
2: Crystal Palace 1, Ipswich Town 1. Emerson has drawn Ipswich level in this one. His second goal of the Premier League season. It all started down the right hand side with Fatou, the guardian, put the ball in and it went down to the far post. Smith Buddy recycled in by Leif Davis. The Crystal Palace defence fought Emerson offside. He was able to plod home via his head and it's game on in the capital. Crystal Palace 1, Ipswich 1.
0: Joshua, thank you for that. Let's have a quick look at Kilkenny Hurling. We mentioned earlier it's reached full time between Lisdowney and the Roar na Stig. Let's just remind you what the score was in the end. Lisdowney 2:22, the Roar na Stig 1:13. Oisín Langan is at UPMC Nolan Park ahead of the league final and for that Shield final intermediate, and he'll have some post-match reaction from the Roar against Lisdowney very, very soon. Just on that with the league final, someone has been in touch on our Fairstone Kilkenny text and WhatsApp number of 083 306 9696 asking, how do I buy tickets for the intermediate league final today? Thanks. Well, all you have to do, it's simple enough, is go to the Kilkenny GAA website and there will be a menu across your screen from which you will be able to click buy tickets from there, you'd be able to select the game that you want to buy from, which in this case, because it's League and Shield final day, it'll just say a ticket for across the whole day for both Shield and League finals. And then you'll be able to get your entry into UPMC Nolan Park. So it's as simple as that. Just go to the Kilkenny GAA website and you'll be able to get all of the details from there. As I said, post-match reaction to come from the Shield final very, very soon. But let's have a look in to Kilkenny hurling in sort of a different sense, but still about League finals, because next weekend in UPMC Nolan Park, Ballyhale Shamrocks take on Thomastown in the Senior League final, while in the Shield final from Senior Grade, it's Greig Ballycallan who meet O'Loughlin Gaels. Pat Hoban and Adrian Ronan joined Eddie Scally and Oisín on the KCLR Hurling podcast this week to discuss the benefits or otherwise of League finals.
3: KCLR.
4: Now, this won't ever happen, but we're saying, say with the League finals are on, which they're finals, but they're meaningless really ultimately for the teams. They were saying, could you have a situation, it will never be voted in, the winner gets home advantage in the next round? That would be huge. Yeah. You're getting to a quarterfinal and home advantage. But it would make it interesting. You'd be playing a lot.
5: Trip to London might be better. A trip to London might be better for the win team.
6: Why would you incentivise the League final?
5: Because they're nonsense games at the moment.
4: There's a feeling they're just...
6: But what's the alternative to them?
5: Don't play them.
6: Do you think the teams would prefer that?
5: I think in some cases, Pat, you've experienced this.
4: Put it this way, it can work for you. There's always a danger, and some teams have made this mistake in recent years. I won't name them, but they've done well in the league. Then they suddenly change their team for the league final, and then they're out the following week against a team who's come through a tough first round.
6: Yeah.
4: And suddenly that mojo might be lost. And, you know, if it works for you, it's great. But I think it's high risk to throw a game or not to commit to a game. You're obviously not going to play players with knocks or injuries. But, you know, completely changing your team, I don't think is a runner. But I don't know the prize.
5: No, but on that, last year, you had 2 weeks between from the league final to the championship of a break. This year, you only have a week. So it is dangerous. You know, there's a... Where the fixtures have gone this year, it's you have only a week from the league Shield finals to the quarter final. But I think if you have injuries, now the only team that can afford to play a dummy team in a league final are someone like the Shamrocks or some city team that have plenty of guys in the panel.
7: Who's out in the
5: like
7: panel,
5: last year, Glenmore, I was talking to Shamie, and Shamie Dollard said, like, they couldn't afford it last year. You know what I mean? Mun Navat, because they'd have tight panels.
4: They
5: can't afford to change all their team. But I know from other teams this year, like, there is a number of teams, and we'll get to it, you know, have genuine injuries. They're not going to risk genuine injuries in the league.
4: But then, Ron, there is, like, say, well, Levat have been in the plate final the last couple of years and have performed well in it. And, like, they're still in the sense of achievement as a player that you, even if you don't progress in the championship, you have something to show for your year. Do you know what I mean? So it's probably a different conversation if you're Ballyhale Shamrocks and you're going as a club All Ireland. Yeah. You know,
5: if you look at the four senior teams at the minute, and it was about having something to show for the year, well, then Greig Ballycallan might say, well, it's our first time doing this in 10 years or 12 years, whatever it is. Loughlin's wouldn't see any benefit.
4: Thomas have a big dinner as an
5: Probably. Yeah. But like I would imagine, you know, Greig Ballycallan and other teams, because of injuries, won't be, you know, showing their full hand because they can't.
7: Yeah, but it's I know what Oisín's question is, like, what's the alternative to it? But not every county has league finals and Shield finals. It's not, you know, it's not something that happens everywhere else. I'm looking at some of the other ones. But then on a flip side of it, and I'm being honest with you, and I know I'm a benefactor of it next week, but the other one that's been questioned about a few times as well is bottom two teams playing each other in a championship. Like, you come second from bottom in your group and you're playing the team that's bottom in the first round championship. So the team that finishes fourth is getting rightly punished because they have to play the team that finished third. Mm. So there's no fairness in that.
0: That's the lads from the KCLR Hurling podcast. Of course, special guests Adrian Ronan and Pat Hoban joining Eddie Scally in the week just gone. If you want to listen to that in full, you can do so now from wherever you stream your podcast. Just go to the KCLR Hurling podcast page. From the Premier League, as we said a few moments ago, it's level between Crystal Palace and Ipswich Town after 36 minutes. But since we last updated you, Hull City have taken the lead over Chelsea at Stamford Bridge. They got two goals in quick succession to make it Hull 2, Chelsea 1 after 36 minutes played. Brentford have now opened the scoring against Bournemouth as well at the Vitality Stadium. It's Brentford 1, Bournemouth 0, also 36 minutes played there, while elsewhere 35 gone between Liverpool and Fulham. It's scoreless at Anfield, while it's also scoreless at Villa Park between Aston Villa and Nottingham Forest, 37 minutes gone from that game. From the Leinster Rugby League, from Division 1A, there's 29 minutes gone between Athy and Tullow, at the moment. And as we said, from Division 1A, but the score at the moment after that 25 minutes gone is a tie 29 points, Tullow 7 points. We mentioned just a few moments ago that it had reached full time in the Shield final from the intermediate grade in Kilkenny. Liz Downey overcoming the roar in Ishteag. We'll have some post-match reaction with Oisín Langan on that very, very soon. But it's about to reach full time between Winegap and Clonine in the Junior Championship from Kilkenny. That's round one from that grade. And at the moment, Winegap with a sizeable lead. They're ahead of Clonine by 14 points. The score at the moment is Winegap 325, Clonine 311, and just 4 minutes of normal time left to play in that one. We will be hearing some post-match reaction from UPMC Nolan Park and Liz Downey against the Roar na Stig in the Shield final very, very soon on KCLR Sport, along with much, much more with the league final of Intermediate to get underway with James Stevens against Dunamagan very, very soon.
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0: Yes, and you're welcome back to KCLR Sport. 77 minutes gone between Killarney Celtic and TK United in the FAI National League. So about 13 minutes of normal time left to play. And at the moment, it's still level between the two sides. TK United 2, Killarney 2. But just important to mention that TK United are now playing with 10 men. So we'll keep you in touch with that. Harry Shorto is providing updates from Killarney at the moment. He's at that game with just a few moments left to play. As promised, let's have a look at the Shield final from Intermediate in UPMC Nolan Park. Liz Downey overcame the Roar na Stig in that one and it finished 222 to 113. Oisín Langan was at Nolan Park and after the game he got some post-match reaction from some of the Liz Downey camp.
9: Well, I'm standing with Kevin Sweeney, who's the joint captain of Liz Downey, and Brian Kavanagh, centre forward of Liz Downey, following the Michael Ling Motors Hyundai Intermediate Shield final. That's a 222 to 113 win over Roar na Stig. Look, it's not the priority for the year, Brian, but it's nice to be collecting bits of tin and bits of silverware and shields along the way, isn't it?
10: Yeah, obviously the start of the year is not the objective, but look, it's more of a performance we're looking for. Look, a week out from Championship, time to work on a few things, and I think we did that today in fairness. Look, just getting used to conditions as well, you know, the wind has picked up a lot over the last few weeks as well, so a bit of shooting practice probably needed as well, and use of the ball is massive, especially in this time of year as well. And you know, in here the ground doesn't travel, the ball doesn't travel as far compared to other club pitches as well, like, so it takes a bit of adjusting, but eyes firmly set on next week when we go to Championship, a different ball game.
9: Yep, Championship is a different ball game, Kevin, but still nice to go to Championship with a win under your belt and a nice way to end the league campaign.
11: Yeah, definitely, like, we're picking up a few wins every time. We got our loss to the Village, but nice to pick up today's win, and we got a few bodies back. We've no real injuries. Barleam Dunphy is obviously a big loss for us, but nice to go into next week with a bit of confidence from today.
9: Was it all about building confidence early in the year? Because relegation can be a tough blow, and a lot of teams, they don't bounce back from it quite well, but you, judging by what you've done so far, seem to be doing okay.
11: Yeah, I suppose, like, you have to just put that out of your head. You're not a senior club anymore. We had our chance up there, we weren't good enough. So yeah, you're coming down. Like, the aim of any club in Kilkenny in the Intermediate Championship is to get up, but whether we will or not, we'll try our best. But yeah, the aim is to win games, get confidence back, and like, we have to, we're an intermediate team, we can't be looking any further ahead than that.
9: Brian, you mentioned there the conditions, it's kind of turning that bit more wintry, isn't it? Tell me about the challenges that poses and how you handle that and how you get through it.
10: Like, sure, I suppose the ball to hand is the main thing, really. Ball going to ground isn't going to travel anymore, and especially you see there today, the wind was savage coming down the field there, and it's just adjusting to that as well. Even, like, I think back against Blacks and Whites a few weeks ago, the ball's bouncing over lads' heads. There's no chance of that happening here today, and I don't think it's going to happen next week either. So, like, that's a battle in itself, and it's something we just have to adjust to.
9: You're enjoying your hurling still?
10: I sure always enjoying it, yeah. If you're not enjoying it, there's something wrong, but look, you're here to enjoy it. So yeah, we'll go on to next week and all guns blazing.
9: Yeah, and Kevin, you're the joint captain. I know you're a guy who takes it very seriously anyway, but what's it like being a an official leader. You're all leaders, but you're a joint captain, so you've got to take it on the shoulders a bit yourself and Richie, the other joint captain.
11: Yeah, look, it's a nice honour from the boys to pick me with Richie, I suppose. There's an old person in me and a younger in him, so it's a good thing for the future to keep him going, because I won't be there for the rest of a few years or whatever. But yeah, it is nice. But like you said, there's leaders all over the place. Michael Kenny popping up for pints there is leading. Finney, Brian himself. So we're all captains nearly on the field. That's the way you have to look at it.
9: You mentioned there that there's more years behind than ahead. Does that kind of concentrate the mind for you? Has that changed your attitude towards it? What spin does that put on it for you?
11: I don't know. You just have to enjoy it, as take it as it comes. Like, I'm probably hurling since I'm 17, nearly junior, intermediate.
9: And you're 23 now, so that's 6 years.
11: Yeah, exactly. Junior, intermediate, senior. So, yeah, look, I think you just have to enjoy it. You can't be thinking about next year or the year after. I've probably had my fair share of injuries, so I'm just glad to be nearly injury-free at the minute. So, yeah.
9: Okay. Lads, well done. That's Kevin Sweeney, joint captain of Liz Downey, and Brian Kavanagh, centre forward. Well done on winning the Shield, and the best of luck next week in the first round.
11: Thanks for finalism.
0: Yeah. That game finishing in the end, Roar and Ashtiga 113, and who you heard from there, the camp of Liz Downey, they finished on a scoreline of 222. So Liz Downey beating the Roar in Ashtiga in the end by a fair margin, 222 to 113. From the Premier League, let's have a run through the scores at the moment as we're about to hit half time in those games. Between Aston Villa and Nottingham Forest, scoreless after 43 minutes. 44 minutes gone between Bournemouth and Brentford. It's level there on a scoreline of a 1-1 draw. Elsewhere, we told you Hull City were 2-1 up against Chelsea away from home. That game being played in Stamford Bridge. There's 44 minutes gone at the moment. Let's head over to Ryan Bromelow. He's at the grounds and has the details of how Hull have got in front against Chelsea.
12: Chelsea 1, Hull City 2. The newly promoted Tigers are chomping at Chelsea's defensive vulnerabilities here. Mohamed Bellamy with a brace in a try. As Chelsea are so clumsy with clearing the lines. It comes from the corner. It's headed onto the bar. McBurney sharply next to react to the rebound. He shuffles it to Mohamed Bellamy, 12 yards out, who blasts through the crowd. And Hull are currently top of the Premier League, and don't their fans know it? Chelsea 1, Hull City 2.
0: Ryan Bromelow, thank you very much for that. Hull 2, Chelsea 1, and 45 minutes gone now, just into injury time at the end of the first half. The other two games being played in the Premier League, the scores in them, 44 minutes gone between Palace and Ipswich, as Crystal Palace 1, Ipswich 1 at the moment. Liverpool scoreless still against Fulham from Anfield after 45 minutes. Some more updates to bring you from the world of sport, and more locally, because the Leinster Rugby League Division 1A game between Athy and Tullow has reached half time. It's Athy 36 points, Tullow 7 at the moment from that game. Elsewhere, into injury time between Winegap and Clonin in the JJ Kavanagh and Sons Junior Hurling Championship round 1 in Kilkenny. It's Winegap 3:26, Clonin 3:11. As we said, in injury time there, so looking like Winegap will absolutely hold on to that lead in the final moment or two of that game. To come up very, very soon, just in about 14 minutes time, it is James Stevens against Dunamagan in the Intermediate League final from Kilkenny Hurling. Oisín Langan will be along and provide us with updates from that game. Also earlier on in Kilkenny from the Intermediate grade, just in case you missed it, Tullaher Rossbirken beating Carrick Shock after extra time on a scoreline of 126 to 124. So plenty of action going on across Kilkenny Hurling, across Leinster Rugby, the Premier League, as well as Carlow Football going into this evening. We'll keep you in touch with every single bit of information we can, such as this 84 minutes gone now between Killarney Celtic and CK United, still 2-2, 84 minutes gone in that game. For now, let's get back into the music. Bit of David Bowie with Let's Dance as we prepare for what should be a great clash between James Stevens and Dunamagan in Kilkenny.

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4: Welcome back to KCLR Sport. Just 8 minutes until four is the time at the moment. And we're about to reach injury time from Killarney in the FAI National League at the moment. CK United 2, Killarney Celtic 2. CK United at the moment with only 10 men on the pitch, having received a red card not so long ago. We'll keep you up to date with that, and a full time report from Harry Shorthouse to come very, very soon once that game has the full time whistle blown. The half time whistle have been blown across five games in the Premier League that kicked off at 3 o'clock. Let's have a look into some of those. Just before the break, just before half time, Ipswich took the lead over Crystal Palace. The score is now 2-1 in favour of Ipswich. Joshua Adudonker is watching that one for us.
5: On a stroke of half time, Ipswich have plotted themselves in front. Crystal Palace 1, Ipswich 2. Emerson returning the favour to Leif Davis, but Leif Davis to get his name on the score sheet. It was a header that came off the shoulder of the striker that fell to the far post, where the fullback was there to head past Walter Benitez. Of course, Ipswich with that man advantage after Axel De Sassi was sent off in the 34th minute, and they have taken full advantage of that sending off. They lead here. Crystal Palace 1, Ipswich 2.
4: Joshua, thank you very much for that. And as we said, just on the stroke of half time, that goal was scored for Ipswich. Let's have a look at some of the other games. First of all, to Anfield, where Shane Pinnington is reporting for us and has a report from that game after a scoreless first 45 minutes.
6: It's Liverpool 0, Fulham 0, and so far it's a frustrated Anfield this afternoon, because Liverpool haven't really got going in the game, although they have created some half decent chances. On 9 minutes, Bradley Barcola played in Alexander Isak on the left hand side of the penalty area. He fired just wide from an angle, and then another opportunity just before half time when a corner from this right hand side swung into the box was met by Victor Moss with a header, and that was pushed onto the crossbar by Bernd Leno. But at the other end, Fulham had one really good opportunity of their own. Allison trying to play a goal kick short to the edge of the box to Jeremy Jacque. He was under pressure and got robbed of the ball, and it ended up with Garcia's shot from 18 yards out being cleared off the line by Virgil van Dijk. This one can only get better in the second half. It's Liverpool 0, Fulham 0.
4: Shane Pennington, thank you very much for that. Next, let's head over to Stamford Bridge, as Hull City have gone into the halftime break in front against Chelsea. Ryan Bromwell reports on that clash, which is Hull City 2, Chelsea 1. Ryan.
7: Half-time, Chelsea 1, Hull City 2. There are afternoons in football when expectation is quietly overturned, when hierarchy yields to ambition, and Stamford Bridge is witnessing one of those afternoons. As it stands, Hull City are top of the Premier League after they've come from behind to lead Chelsea at the break. Morgan Rodgers with a blistering opener is cancelled out by a double hit from Mohamed Bellamy. First from a long ball, it was allowed to travel into the box undefended, and he drilled home from 12 yards out, and then a corner hopelessly dealt with, and Bellamy once more thumping through the crowd for a second. They lead at the break, and for the time being, the Tigers gaze down from the summit of the Premier League. Half-time, Chelsea 1, Hull City 2.
4: Ryan Brumlow, thank you very much for that. So let's run through the half-time scores in the Premier League before we head towards news at 4 o'clock. Aston Villa 0, Nottingham Forest 0, scoreless affair there. Bournemouth 1, Brentford 1, so they're level on one goal apiece. As you heard, Hull City 2-1 up against Chelsea, while Ipswich are also 2-1 up against Crystal Palace. And finally in Anfield, between Liverpool and Fulham, it is scoreless at the break. A quick update from the Irish Open. Shane Lowry at the moment is on the fifth hole and has a 3-shot lead. He's on 13 under par across the tournament so far. Behind him, just on the same hole on the fifth, on 10 under par so far, is Jakob Skov Olesen, the Dane. He's 1-under so far through this, or 2-under I should say, excuse me, through this round, and he's 3 shots off Shane Lowry's lead at the moment. We'll keep you up to date with that, with more updates coming from Harry Ewing into the next hour and into the hour after that as well. Starting in 4 minutes' time is the league final from intermediate grade between James Stevens and Dunamagan. Plenty of updates to come from that as well. But for now, as we head towards national news and sport at 4 o'clock, here's a bit of music with Simple Things and Boston, some of the best of Irish.
8: It's Sunday afternoon.

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4: It's 4 o'clock. Good afternoon. I'm Ellen Butler. Donald Trump has arrived in Doonbeg in County Clare. Air Force One touched down at Shannon Airport shortly after 2 o'clock and the US President was then taken to his golf resort on board the Marine One helicopter. Earlier, he made a courtesy call to President Catherine Connolly at Orsnoughthrone and met Taoiseach Micheál Martin at Fermleigh. Before leaving Dublin, President Trump told those gathered at the US Ambassador's residence that he's very fond of Ireland.
5: You have unbelievable people in Ireland. The hospitality of Irish people, and I've heard it for years, and you know, they say you can't generalize about groups of people, countries, but you can. People love coming to Ireland. You know why? Because they love you. They love the people. There's a friendliness. There's also a vicious and a toughness. Let me tell you, you are some of the most vicious bastards I've ever done.
4: The government will likely be pleased with Catherine Connolly and Donald Trump's first meeting this morning, with the courtesy call seeming to pass without a hitch. That's despite some urging the Irish president to call out her US counterpart. Although their meeting was behind closed doors, our reporter Jessica Woodlock has the details of one of the gifts exchanged.
6: A book of poetry from Michael Longley, the Belfast poet, was amongst the gifts given to Donald Trump this morning. Although he may not read it, he could read into it, as Áras an Uachtaráin pointed to one poem in particular. Entitled Ceasefire, the 1994 sonnet describes the fragility of peace, war and violence. Its theme centralises on doing what must be done in the name of peace and forgiveness. Some may look at it as a veiled attempt for Catherine Connolly to get a point across without actually saying anything. Jessica Woodlock at Áras an Uachtaráin.
4: Meanwhile, organisers say 25,000 people have attended an anti-Donald Trump protest in Dublin city centre. The No Welcome for Trump demonstration marched from the Garden of Remembrance to Molesworth Street. People Before Profit TD Richard Boyd Barrett explains why he thinks so many people travelled to the capital for the event.
7: Not only has he rained down death and destruction on people in the Middle East, in Iran, enabled Israel's genocidal crimes against the people of Palestine, threatened multiple countries, but also now everybody in this country is paying an economic price for his warmongering. There are people this winter in this country who will not be able to pay their gas and electricity bills because of his warmongering.
4: A man has been arrested after a bus was hijacked in County Tyrone this afternoon. Police say a man, believed to be armed with a knife, allowed passengers to disembark in the Beltany Road area of Oma shortly before 1 o'clock, but kept the driver on board and made off in the direction of Newton Stewart. A pursuit ensued along the A5 before the bus was eventually stopped in the Strabane area, and the man, aged in his 30s, was removed and arrested. One man has been taken to hospital for treatment of his injuries. The PSNI is appealing to anyone who is involved in a collision with the bus or has camera footage that could assist in their investigation to come forward. Finally, for now, the new legal aid payment scheme is failing young children in care, according to a legal expert. It comes after TUSLA revealed it had to pay for a private lawyer for a child in their care amid the ongoing solicitor's strike. Criminal solicitors have been withdrawing from the legal aid panel after it was announced they would be paid per case rather than per court appearance. Partner at Powderly Solicitors, Owen O'Sullivan, says it's not a decision TUSLA would have taken lightly.
8: Due to the concerns that they would have around children in their care, their safety and their well-being, and the fact that they couldn't access a solicitor under this new scheme, they've unfortunately been left with the decision to dip into their own resources, which we all know are already overstretched, in order to cover the legal fees for the children appearing before court, because the scheme that's been introduced by the Department of Justice is failing them.
4: And that's your news update at 4 minutes past 4.
9: And in sport, Shane Lowry's third round is underway at the Irish Open. The Claraman top of the leaderboard, having set a course record yesterday. He's 12 under par at the moment. It's a three-stroke lead over Jacob Skov. Olsen from Denmark on 9 under. Tom McKibben is 5 under par, while Galway's Liam Nolan is 1 under par. Rory McIlroy's disappointing tournament continues. He's 2 over par. Europe lead the USA 7-5 at the Solheim Cup in the Netherlands. Europe are up in two matches in the Saturday four balls at the moment. Maja Stark and Lynn Grant 2 up on Megan Kang and Lauren Coughlan, while Kartola Siganda and Celine Boutier are 1 up against Jennifer Capuccio and Lindy Duncan. In soccer, Hull are presently top of the Premier League table. The Tigers lead Chelsea 2-1 at half-time in the 3 o'clock games. In the other matches, it's Bournemouth 1, Brentford 1, Liverpool 0, Fulham 0, and Ipswich scored in the stroke of the break to lead 2-1. From half-5, Spurs chase their second win of the season at home against Everton, while the champions Arsenal take to the pitch at 8 o'clock. They're on the road to the Stadium of Light to face Sunderland, aiming to maintain their perfect start. And boss Mikel Arteta says his objectives this season are clear.
10: We have to have a mid-long-term vision, which is to build the best club in the world. I think that has to be, without any question of a doubt, what we have to do. But in order to achieve that, is a lot of things that you have to do daily to take you and give you the probability to achieving that.
9: At home, Women's Premier Division leaders Athlone Town are 2-0 up against Treaty in Limerick at half-time. Earlier, Bowes beat Wexford 1-0 at Dalymount Park. Alana McAvoy with a stoppage-time winner. Shelburne will look to close the gap on the leaders this evening when they go to Sligo Rovers from 7:35. And the women's singles final is to be decided at the US Open tonight. Elena Rybakina is aiming to become a three-time Grand Slam champion when she faces Aryna Sabalenka at Arthur Ashe Stadium. That's your latest news and sports update. I'm Daniel Pitcher at 6 minutes past four.
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14: Yes, welcome back to KCLR Sport. 6 minutes past four is the time. Just halfway through the show this Saturday afternoon. We're with you until six and plenty to bring you in that time. During news at 4 o'clock, something big happened from Killarney. That's in the FAI National League fixture between CK United and Killarney Celtic. The last we updated you, it was a 2-2 draw between the sides, and CK United had just 10 men on the field after getting sent off, or one player sent off, I should say, earlier on in the game. But as I said, during news, something big happened at the grounds in Killarney in a positive sense for CK United. Harry Shorthose, who was there for us reporting, has the details.
15: Late drama here in Killarney. A CK rescue win late on in deep into stoppage time. And it finished CK United 3, Killarney Celtic 2 here in Killarney. With a late winner from David Imran getting onto the end of a cross from Mark Imran, burying it effort into the bottom left-hand corner. As CK United go 6 points from six, 2 wins from two so far in the National League. Next up for Tom O'Connor's men is the visit of Villa FC from Waterford to the SETU Carlow Sports Campus next Saturday at 2 p.m. Late drama here in Killarney, and it's CK United 3. Killarney Celtic 2.
14: Harry Shorthose, thank you very much for that. We'll be hearing some post-match reaction from the grounds in Killarney after that win for CK United 3-2. They beat Killarney Celtic. CK United beat Killarney Celtic, that is, 3-2 in the FAI National League. And as we said, post-match reaction to come. A quick update from the Premier League and more internationally in soccer. Nottingham Forest have opened the scoring against Aston Villa after a few moments into the second half. It's now Nottingham Forest 1, Aston Villa 0. And still at the break between Bournemouth and Brentford, 1 goal apiece at half-time. Hull City are still 2-1 up against Chelsea and still leaders at the top of the Premier League with that result if they can hang on to it. Ipswich Town 2, Crystal Palace 1, 46 minutes played in that one, and 52 minutes gone in Anfield between Liverpool and Fulham. Scoreless so far in that affair. About an hour and 20 minutes to go until kickoff between Tottenham Hotspur and Everton, while at 8 o'clock this evening, Sunderland host Arsenal, also in the Premier League. Let's have a look at hurling and Kilkenny hurling in specific, because plenty of games going on across junior, and intermediate grade this afternoon. Let's have a look at the results from earlier on, first and foremost. Tullaher Rossbirkin and Carrick Shock in the intermediate, that from round one, that went to extra time and it finished Carrick Shock 124, Tullaher Rossbirkin 126. So Tullaher getting the best of Carrick Shock in that extra time period and winning in the end by 2 points, and now they're able to continue their campaign into that intermediate championship. Also just reaching full time very recently, Winegap against Clonine in the junior championship, also round one. Winegap 327, Clonine 311. Winegap 327, Clonine 311. So Winegap will progress in that junior championship. A little bit earlier on, the intermediate Shield final was played in UPMC Nolan Park, and at the moment the intermediate league final is being played. That league final, 9 minutes gone between Dunamagan and James Stevens. James Stevens won Dunamagan 3 points. Oisín Langan is at UPMC Nolan Park. We heard from moments ago with some post-match reaction from Liz Downey against the Roran Stig in the Shield final, which finished the Roran Stig 113, Liz Downey 222. Oisín, before we have a look at anything, how are you?
16: I'm good. How are you?
14: I'm very good. Let's start with that Shield final that was played before the one ongoing at the moment, the league final, the Roran Stig against Liz Downey. A one-sided affair, it's fair to say.
16: It was, and I've done it, to be honest. I didn't see the whole lot of it. I got in halfway through the first half, and Liz Downey were on top and kind of continued in that vein. Liz Downey, keep in mind, have come down from senior, and that was something that hurt them, because they've been up and down a little bit in recent years, and that's very tough. But all they can do is keep winning, and while today it wasn't all on the cards, it wasn't all on the table, you still want to win, you want to come here and win, you want to get into the habit of winning, and that's what they did. For people who would have heard the interview we did earlier on, and that we played out earlier on with Kevin Sweeney and Brian Kavanagh of Liz Downey, they were pleased with the performance. They said it was nice to come here and, you know, try a few things and get a win under the belt and get a good game ahead of the quarter final next weekend. They weren't hooping and hollering or anything like that. So look, they're in a good place going into the quarterfinals. Who will they meet in the quarterfinals? We won't find out that until tomorrow, because that's when the draw is made, in or around quarter to seven here in UPMC Nolan Park.
14: Oisín, just let's have a quick look at that league final. You're in UPMC Nolan Park and it's ongoing at the moment. What's the weather like, first of all? And what have the teams looked like in that league final, Dunamagan against James Stevens?
16: Well, 10 minutes gone in the game, and it is Dunamagan. Sorry, the scoreboard is actually quite awkward to see from here. It's Dunamagan 5 points, James Stevens 1-3. The goal for James Stevens coming from Willie Spencer. He combined really well with Owen Guilfoyle, took it just inside the square, bounced it past the goalkeeper. At that stage, it was 1-3 to 2 points. But Dunamagan have responded with a couple of frees since, and they are both looking, you know, sharp. But it's not the most intense affair in the world, if I can put it that way. And it doesn't have to be, and you wouldn't expect it to be. Like, one of the reasons I'm here today is because I suspect we're going to see these two in the latter stages. And I want to get my eye in for players. Like, that's my concern. For people here, it doesn't have that, like, intense championship feeling for a match. And you wouldn't expect that. As James Stevens launched a free through Ty Dwyer, who's already got one from play, and now he's got one from a free as well. He was just inside the 65, Grace stand side where I'm sitting today, and he guides it over to make up 1-4 to 5 points in favour of James Stevens, just over 12 minutes gone. But both teams are strong enough. There was a couple of changes, as you would expect. Brian Hickey and Joe Fitzpatrick haven't started for Dunamagan. In come Peter Kennelly and Noel Cahill, and Kennelly has done well so far, as has Noah Cahill, who got a nice point earlier on. For James Stevens, a couple of changes. Dara Behan and Owen Dealey drop out, and replacing them are Ben Lawler and Willie Spencer, who we mentioned there scoring one of the goals. And now coming forward is Ed Lahoff. Ed Lahoff hits it down towards the square. James Stevens looking for another goal. There's a tug back there by the cornerback Ian Welsh, and it's a free into James Stevens. This game is everything you'd expect it to be, done, and that's not to offend it, because people know what these league finals are kind of all about.
14: Yeah, that's a fact. And if you want to hear more on that and the league final, you can hear it now from the KCLR Hurling podcast. Oisin, along with Pat Hoban, Adrian Ronan and Eddie Scally, spoke about it on our most recent analysis edition. For now, Oisin Langan, thank you very much. A few updates to bring from around the world of sports, starting first with Doon Beg and the Amgen Irish Open. Last we told you, Shane Lowry was in the lead by 3 shots on 13 under par across the tournament, but on the fifth hole, Lowry dropped a shot. He's now 12 under par and just 2 shots in the lead. We'll keep you up to date with that one. But at the moment, Shane Lowry is on the sixth hole looking to make back that shot and go back to 13 under par. From the Premier League, Nottingham Forest 1, Aston Villa 0. 52 minutes gone in that game. Bournemouth 1, Brentford 1 after 51 minutes. Hull City still 2-1 up against Chelsea after 55 minutes played. There's 51 gone between Ipswich and Crystal Palace. It's Ipswich 2, Crystal Palace 1. And finally in Anfield, it's scoreless still between Liverpool and Fulham. As I said, 57 minutes gone from that one. A quick update to bring from the Leinster Rugby League in Division 1A. It's a tie against Tullow at the moment, and a tie with a sizeable lead, 48 points to 7. They're ahead of Tullow after 63 minutes played from that game. We'll keep you up to date with that game as well as everything else. It is KCLR Sport. We'll bring you plenty of updates, as I keep mentioning, across this afternoon all the way up until 6 o'clock, but we'll also bring you some great music such as this. Some of the best of Irish Now. Bit of Sinead O'Connor. This is Mandinka on KCLR Sport.

0: Sinead O'Connor and KCLR Sports. Just approaching 19 minutes past four at the moment. In the Premier League, we told you not so long ago that Aston Villa broke the deadlock, or I should say Nottingham Forest broke the deadlock against Aston Villa with a goal moments ago. Tom Ross is at Villa Park for that game and has the details of how Nottingham Forest got that opening goal.
1: Aston Villa 0, Nottingham Forest 1. First minute of the second half, a wonderful strike from Leon Delap. It was some 20 odd yards out and he just drove it into the bottom left hand corner. Shocked Aston Villa at the start of the second half. Aston Villa 0, Nottingham Forest 1.
0: Tom Ross, thank you very much for that. Let's have a run through of the other scorelines for a moment. Bournemouth have drawn level again with Brentford. It's now Bournemouth 2, Brentford 2. 56 minutes gone in the vitality. From Stamford Bridge, Hull City still 2-1 up against Chelsea. 60 minutes gone in that game. While Crystal Palace are at Selhurst Park at home, of course, and they're trailing Ipswich 1-2 at the moment as we speak, while it's still scoreless between Liverpool and Fulham after 62 minutes in Anfield. We're an hour and 10 minutes away from kickoff at the Tottenham Hotspur Stadium as Spurs host Everton. We'll have a preview of that game very, very soon as we approach closer to kickoff time. At the moment in the Irish Open, Shane Lowry still leading by 2 shots. He's on 12 over across the tournament. And at the moment, he is on the 6th hole at Doonbeg, as we said, from the Amgen Irish Open. Very, very soon, we'll be looking at the senior grade in Kilkenny and the thoughts of Pat Hoban, Adrian Ronan and Eddie Scally on the senior grade. But let's have a look at intermediate just briefly. It's James Stevens 3 points ahead of Dunamagan after 19 minutes played. James Stevens 1-6, Dunamagan 6 points. Earlier on in the Shield final, also from intermediate, the Runner Steeg losing out to Lisdowney 113-222. So Lisdowney are Shield final, or Shield champions, I should say, in Kilkenny intermediate hurling. Also, Tullahoe Ross Birken beat Carrick Shock earlier in round one of that grade, 126-124. The final score there, and Winegap beating Clonine in the junior first round from that championship. Winegap 327, Clonine 311. As I said, plenty more to come from the senior grade in Kilkenny, and more updates to come as well from the intermediate grade. So don't go anywhere on KCLR Sport.
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0: Welcome back to KCLR Sport. As promised, let's have a look into Kilkenny senior hurling, because of St. Canice's Credit Union. Kilkenny senior first round of the championship and relegation semi-finals take place next weekend, and all of those games, of course, will be live on KCLR. Dixborough play Glenmore and Tullerone meet Mullinavat in the first round, while in the relegation semi-finals, Daynesford take on Bennisbridge and Aaronsohn face Clara. Pat Hoban and Adrian Ronan joined Eddie Scally on the KCLR Hurling podcast this week to discuss that in detail.
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0: all these next games are very difficult to call. We know that and we understand that. But if I was a Clara man or a neutral man looking in, which I am in this case, looking in, I think Clara have got stronger from the time even that they played Greg Ballycannon in the very second game. They've again, Jack Langton is back. Liam Ryan is getting stronger and getting fitter, possibly, hopefully. Paul Cody has come and gone at this stage. But the fact that, to me, the heart and soul of Clara is Jack Langton, most days. And he's back on the field and playing. Now, of course, there's the Leicester Ryans and they get all them. But for me, if I was going to pick a team in the morning, I'd love to have a Jack Langton on my team. He's just one of these warriors. He's back on the field. They've got stronger. I love the Glins. I have a great time for Paul Cody. And then all of a sudden, that's Martin O'Connell. All of a sudden now, I'm after mentioning about five or six lads. So I think Clara have got stronger. And remember now, Liam Ryan hasn't played yet. Or hasn't played much part yet. And Conor Cody's back from Australia. Joe Power's after coming in. And Conor Hine is coming back. So I think Clara, quietly, have got stronger over the last few weeks.
1: And Adrian, if you look at her on paper, their backs, like you, Matt Kenny, Shane Staunton, David Barco, like they're all inter-county players. Yeah. All played with Kilkenny. David Barco, he's young, but he's, you know, he's a maturing force. Shane Staunton, I'd like to see him out at centre-back. He was in full the last couple of years. Thought he was a little bit restricted there. So he's starting to express himself. Martin O'Connell, Jack. So they have players, definitely. But on the day when Mullevac got going, they were definitely the better team and deserved
2: the
1: win.
2: Just on the Mullevac side of it, because it's a good win for the Vegas boys. But the next round for them.
0: Yeah, next round for them is Tullerone, which is a massive game.
1: Yeah, not to be telling porkies, but I was talking to Tommy Welsh Senior on Friday and we were just looking at the permutations and I was saying, geez, if you lose and we win, we'll be playing each other, you know. And Tommy was, obviously was hoping to win the game, first of all, but, you know, it's always a good battle between Mullevat and Tullerone. I was what he was saying, geez, no, I'd prefer not to be playing them. But that being said, it's a very, very 50 game. I think you mentioned big games the weekend. I thought the Tullerone O'Loughlin's match was a huge game. Not so much like, you know, they were both safe, but finishing in that top two was a huge, huge prize. And I know Tullerone would like to have been in that quarter final. It avoids some of the strong teams like Ballycallan and Ballyhale.
2: but
1: Ballyhale anyway.
2: But the point of it is you do get into that top two, you avoid that first round, really, isn't it?
0: Well, top four. I mean, the big thing is to avoid one of those dangerous teams coming out of the quarter final. Who we now know is the likes of the Borough. Every team's dangerous, but if you're, look, I'm sure you're going to get to it as we speak, but everyone would have predicted, anyone knows anything about Hurling and Kilkenny would have predicted the Shamrocks, would have predicted Thomastown and predicted O'Loughlin's. They may not have predicted the four team. We all thought it was going to be the Borough. We're the surprise back at it. I'm saying we're Greg Ballycallan. Everyone wants to play Greg Ballycallan now. So that's a huge advantage for a lot of clubs because they'll find that Greg Ballycallan are the weaker teams. We're not fooled.
2: Well, it couldn't have been the Borough, O'Loughlin's and Ballyhale because they're all in the same group, so we could only have two of them.
0: Sorry, agreed. Yeah, yeah. But before the draws are made,
2: I should say. But you're right, Greg Ballycallan are the dark horses in this year's championship. I actually just was looking at it again today. The top four are still the top four.
0: Yeah, they are.
2: We've played all the league games and regardless of what anyone says, Dixborough, because we go to that game now, like, if there's no more up and down than Dixborough, like, their performances this year have either been on point and very strong or way off it. It's a strange one. The first night against O'Loughlin Gales, that was a dreadful performance. I didn't think they were wonderful against the Shamrocks, and I know a few people have kind of cut me for that one. I thought they played well within themselves in that game against, there was no stage in the match I thought the Shamrocks weren't going to win.
0: Yeah.
2: And when the player got sent off, you knew it was curtains then. But 4:20 to 1:14, yeah. Like,
1: and just on that first game, because we're all at it, and it was a great
2: occasion.
1: Evening and great occasion and kicked off the championship in a real good way. And I suppose coming out of there, I would say, Jesus, O'Loughlin's have nearly, you know, they're really good, doing well with some very, very young players. And the question is, would they back up that performance? And to be fair, they have, you know what I mean? And they're younger players. I see Keane Byrne got man of the match again the weekend, only 18, 19 years of age. Rook Sweeney with two goals again. So they have managed to back that up. And as you said, the Borough.
0: Sorry, Pat is living in O'Loughlin, so that's hence he's, hence he's now promoting O'Loughlin.
1: That's why I'm here.
0: And he drinks in John Street, so that's hence he's promoting. He's promoting O'Loughlin since he moved into town.
1: But anyway, I think as you described, Dixborough have been very much the roller coaster ride. But like last year, if you remember, they were poor again. They came good at the right time. and we all know they were within a puck of the ball of being in a county final. So I think there's a kick in them yet.
0: Yeah, no, they're the greatest. They know this. They're the greatest underachievers of the last few years. They've been so close so often, and they have the players. They've lost Liam Moore, which is a huge loss, but they still have exciting talent. You know, when you talk about, you know, young players that are coming through in Kilkenny, they have a lot of good, exciting players. They know better than anyone. They don't need to hear it from the likes of us or anybody. They've underachieved. They've continued to underachieve. And they've you know, plodded along in this championship. They won't get overly excited, I think, by beating the Comer last weekend. Comer, I was talking to, again, when we're name dropping, I was talking to team Conor Fogarty the weekend, and again, they were down a number of players, and namely Kieran Wallace and a few other players. So they're huge losses. So I think Dixborough, again, no one will want to play him. Glenmore have got the draw. Glenmore played him last year, yeah, and got badly burnt. But Glenmore, we'll come to that again. I was very impressed with Glenmore at times, because again, when you talk and speak about Glenmore, they have five or six lads that are knocking around the Kilkenny senior panel in the next few years. Most of them are backs, and that's why Greg Ballycannon only scored 113.
2: Yeah, no, because we will come to that in a second. Shane Stapleton scored two AHS today. You know, we know what he's like anyway. He's a fabulous player. And just looking at some of the spread of scores, Killian Hackett with 5 points, Harry Shine 1-1. Like, the point that you're making about Glenmore's backs, I've seen this with some teams. Some teams are capable of putting up 30 plus scores, and some teams don't seem to be able to put up that 30 plus scores. Glenmore to me look like a team that will struggle to hit 420 or 421. Mm. So if they meet at Dixborough, which they will now, when they meet Dixborough, it's going to be relying on their backs to hold back them scores, isn't it?
0: Well, this is where when I look at a game or watch a game or watch a performance, I always watch who's he marking or who are they up against. And in this case, I believe Glenmore, for me, they have young Dollard, the Vericker, they have Shane Murphy, they have Billy Reid, all knocking around the Kilkenny senior under 21 panels, and will be in there knocking around if Henry and Harris are spying. So the strength in Glenmore is certainly their defence. The strength in the Borough is possibly their forwards. So that is a huge battle. So where's the battle going to be won and lost in that game? For me, I know we're jumping from game to game.
2: Yeah.
0: It's obviously Ian Byrne needs more support up front. Now, Ger Alward has to come back. They have Kieran
1: Kerwin.
0: So they have, and Jason Cody. So they have a few guys. Didn't really perform yesterday because Greg Ballycallan backs were decent. But the game for the Borough and Glenmore will be won and lost up front with the Borough, I think, because, as I said, Glenmore are very strong. And to prove that yesterday, Greg Ballycallan's performance yesterday up front from midfield up was very poor. Their backs were good again. They kept them to 17 points, kept them under 20 points. So it's up front the problems were for Greg Ballycannon. But I think you have to give Glenmore great, you know. And I forgot to mention a lad called Owen Murphy on goal, who's not too bad.
1: But Ron, they played twice last year. They played in the league down in Munkine, and Glenmore had a great win that night. Really, really played well and were right up for it. You said when they met in the championship, didn't quite happen for them.
0: Now,
1: they all know each other really well.
0: Crucially there, where did they meet them in the championship? They met them in Nolan Park. Where did they beat them? Down in Munkine. So the further they can bring the Borough down south, the more the ambush could happen.
3: That's the lads from the KCLR Hurling podcast. You heard there from Adrian Ronan, Pat Hoban, as well as Eddie Scally. If you want to listen to that episode in full, you can do so now from wherever you stream your podcast. That episode came out last Monday. A new one to come out in 2 days' time next Monday evening. They spoke all about the senior championship. Just to remind you, in the senior league, first of all, the league final will be played next Saturday at 4 o'clock between Shamrocks, Ballyhale and Thomastown, while the Shield final will be played at 2 o'clock between Greg Ballycallan and O'Loughlin Gales, also in UPMC in Nolan Park. It's the day for Shield and league finals in intermediate grade today. From UPMC Nolan Park, we heard the results of the Shield final just moments ago, or not moments ago, I should say, a little while ago, with Liz Downey overcoming the Roar Inishtigue by a fair margin. At the moment, the league final is ongoing between Dunamagan and James Stevens. Oisín Langan is in UPMC Nolan Park for that. Oisín, how are things looking at the moment?
4: We're 1 minute into injury time at the end of the first half. It's James Stevens, 112, Dunamagan, 11 points. Tygo Dwyer about to hit a free from the 45 just to the left of centre into the city end, and he guides it over the crossbar. It's the last hit of an entertaining first half, albeit not an overly intense one, and we've talked about that. You know, that these games are what they are, but that doesn't mean you can't enjoy them. 113 James Stevens, 11 points Dunamagan is the score at the break. Ray Cody and Andy Hickey got a few nice long range scores for Dunamagan. just before half time. Dennis Welch is playing really, really well for them, providing the bulk of their scores, most of them from frees, but he's got a couple of scores from very tight angles as well, from a long way out. Noah Cahill has also contributed to the scoreboard. Willie Spencer with the goal for James Stevens, but Tygo Dwyer again doing most of their scoring. Oisín Bateman and Sean Dealey, along with Ed McDermott, have added a point each, and Ed Lahoff has got a couple. Ed McDermott, it's interesting, and I know he has done this for other teams and has done it for the Village in the past, but he is kind of dropping deep and trying to run ball through rather than being that tall man up front, which we know he's capable of doing. Is there a bit of shadow boxing going on here for a meeting that might happen between these two later in the championship? We don't know, but you're not going to give anything away from the Village or Dunamagan point of view, that's for sure and certain. James Stevens 1-13, Dunamagan 11 points to score, in pleasant enough conditions, by the way, in UPMC Nolan Park. Slightly overcast, but staying dry for the moment.
3: Oisín Langan, thank you very much. We'll be back during the second half to get more updates from that. The Kilkenny Intermediate League final, Dunamagan against James Stevens at the break, as we heard from Oisín at the moment. Just to remind you of the result of the Intermediate Shield final that took place earlier on. Liz Downey have become Shield champions in the grade. They beat the Roar na Stig 222-113 in the earlier game from UPMC Nolan Park. Of course, more updates, as we said, to come from the Intermediate grade, but let's have a few updates from the Premier League, because there's about 70 minutes gone across all of the 5:30 kickoffs. First of all, Nottingham Forest still leading Aston Villa 1-0 after 72 minutes. Elsewhere, Bournemouth and Brentford are level once again. Peter Hood is at the Vitality for that and tells us how, unfortunately for Bournemouth, their lead didn't last very long.
5: It's Bournemouth 2, Brentford 2, and a gift of an equaliser for Kevin Sharvey's second goal of the game. Bournemouth didn't clear the lines, and Georgia Petrovic, off his line, put the ball straight at the feet of Sade, and he lobbed the keeper from distance to ensure parity. Just before that, Tavernier had given Bournemouth the lead with a left foot shot, but it's a tense game, even though Bournemouth has started the second half the better. Bournemouth 2, Brentford 2.
3: Peter Hood, thank you very much for that. Let's get the latest from Stamford Bridge, as Chelsea are back on level terms with Hull at home. Ryan Bromlow.
6: Chelsea 2, Hull City 2, and the great entertainers are back at it again. They may be leaking plenty of goals going one way, but they're scoring plenty going the other. This time it's Cole Palmer driving down the left flank up towards the byline. He cuts it back across, and there is João Pedro, 5 yards out, outside the area. Pedro scoops it high into the roof of the net, and he sends Chelsea level. Chelsea 2, Hull City 2.
3: Ryan Bromlow, thank you very, very much. If you didn't hear, in terms of more local soccer from the FAI National League, CK United got a late winner over Killarney Celtic to make it 2-2 so far in their FAI National League campaign. It finished 3-2 in the end. Harry Shorthouse will be providing some post-match reaction from some of the CK United camp very, very soon, so stick around to hear that. Next up on KCLR Sport, we'll be hearing from a bit of Steelers Wheel stuck in the middle.
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0: Steelers Wheel. That's stuck in the middle with you on KCLR Sport. Let's run through some news from the Premier League because Aston Villa have gone level with Nottingham Forest after 79 minutes. Elsewhere, still level between Bournemouth and Brentford, 2-2 after 77 minutes. The same score between Chelsea and Hull, 2-2 after 82 minutes. Elsewhere, also 2-2 between Crystal Palace and Ipswich, while it remains scoreless in Anfield between Liverpool and Fulham. 80 or so minutes gone across all of those games. In the Irish Open, Shane Lowry still leading by 2 shots. He's on 12 under across the tournament. Harry Ewing joins us once again. Harry, before we look at the leaderboard and landscape of the pros that are playing, there is some people who are not pros partaking on Doon Beg's golf course right now, and one of them playing with Shane Lowry. Tell us about it.
1: Yeah, magic little moment here out on the par 3, seventh hole. There's a nearest to pin beat the pro challenge, and a young kid, 9-year-old Killian Hurst, has just had a fantastic shot down onto the par 3, seventh green, playing alongside the leading group here. Obviously, Shane Lowry in that leading group. But yeah, it's been magic for the last hour there. A lot of kids getting an opportunity to kind of tee off on that par 3 down the hill, the seventh. It's a bit of a party hole. There's a great grandstand on the left-hand side, which is packed full of spectators. And yeah, magic opportunity. Hit a great shot in there. Another young kid hit one earlier inside Rory McIlroy. He managed to hit it into some 3 feet, and McIlroy actually missed the green on the right-hand side. So there's great entertainment there and magic moments for these young kids to get the opportunity to play with their heroes and hit a shot down towards the par 3 green. So high entertainment here at Doon Beg on Saturday afternoon.
0: Imagine that, playing against Rory McIlroy and actually beating him. That's something you remember for your whole life, no doubt.
1: Yeah, absolutely. No, very exciting. I can only imagine the kind of the pressure that the kid must have felt, but he's handled it pretty well, that's for sure. And yeah, there just seems to be a great atmosphere out there this afternoon. The weather is holding up. Yes, it's breezy and it's a challenge. There's no doubt about that. But the scoring is still pretty good out there this afternoon. So there's birdies to be had on the golf course, that's for sure.
0: Last we spoke to you, Harry, since then, I should say, Shane Lowry has dropped the shot, but he remains 2 ahead. I suppose his golf hasn't dropped off so much in terms of quality, but he won't be thrilled, I suppose, that he did drop that singular shot this round.
1: Yeah, absolutely. I think you're right. The fact he birdied the first, he would have seen that as a great opportunity to kind of kick on, I suppose. He did birdie the par 5 fourth. That was when we were most recently speaking, and he went on to birdie that. But he dropped one on 5, a poor drive left on 5, overshot the green, and managed to kind of get away with just dropping one there, which was no mean feat, to be honest, when you're over the back of that par 4 fifth green. So Lowry has played 6 holes. He's 12 under par for total for the tournament. That's 1 under par for today through 6 holes. Jakob Skov Olesen, the Dane, he's going well today. He has it up to minus 10, 2 shots behind Shane Lowry, playing alongside with him as they're down on that par 3 seventh green. And Rasmus Højgaard, we spoke of him earlier, got off to that hot start, 3 birdies in the first 4 holes. He's had pars since, and he's minus 9, so 3 shots behind Lowry. But there's a little bit of separation going on the leaderboard. Hao Tong Li is on minus 8, and then there's a couple of guys back on 7. But if Lowry could keep kind of marching forward a little bit, good opportunity coming up on the par 5, 8 in a minute, he'd be hoping to maybe convert a real opportunity there. The wind is just off the left-hand side, and that par 5, 8 is very reachable in 2 shots. So, you know, he has that 2-shot cushion, and like I said, they're not really coming from the pack that far behind. It looks as if right now there's about maybe 6, 7, max 8 guys in the hunt at this tournament. I know there's still quite a long way to go. We're only 6 holes into the third round. But he liked the fact that the guys that back on minus 3 and minus 4 and minus 5 haven't really come with much of a run so far in this third round.
0: Yeah, Harry, just someone I caught my attention, I should say, is Daniel Rodriguez from Portugal. He's at the moment on 7 under par, and he's 4 under just in this round from what I can see. He's on the 9th hole at the moment. Is that a name that you could see maybe making a push for more of the top of the leaderboard come round 4, or do you think he'll stay near and around where he is?
1: Yeah, he's having a good run, in fairness. Portuguese guy, 23 years of age. Haven't actually heard a huge amount of him up to this point, but again, got off to a very hot start, and that's what you need to do around the links of Doon Beg. So 4 birdies in his first 7 holes. He didn't manage to birdie the par 5, 8, but This is when the fun starts. As soon as they head for the turn and tee off on that back nine, you're going to have holes like 11, 13, 14, 15, 16. All those holes back into the wind on the back nine are really the strong holes and the real test around this golf course. So it's good that these guys are making some birdies on the way out, but they're going to have to hold on to their hat as the wind blows on the way home. And let's see who can make pars or good scores really on the back nine. But yeah, he's doing well. 4 under par through seven is a great start, and that puts him to minus seven for the tournament and only 5 shots behind Shane Lowry. Tom McKibben, minus two through 8 holes today. He's also on minus seven, 5 shots behind. But Lowry's still out in front by 2 shots as he heads to the 8 tee box.
0: Yeah, okay. Harry Ewing, thank you very much. We'll be chatting to you once again just after 5 o'clock for another update from the Amgen Irish Open. Elsewhere in the world of sport, just moments ago, we updated you on the scorelines from the Premier League. Let's head to the grounds. First and foremost, to Villa Park, as Aston Villa, the home side, have pulled back an important goal against Nottingham Forest. It is now level at the grounds. Tom Ross reports.
2: Aston Villa 1, Nottingham Forest 1. The goal coming very much against the run of play, but a very important goal for Aston Villa. Cross from John McGinn, and there was Alisson to head home from close range. But Forest have been the team pressing, but that is a lifeline for Aston Villa. Aston Villa 1, Nottingham Forest 1.
0: Tom Ross, thank you very much for that. Elsewhere, we also told you there's level now between Crystal Palace and Ipswich. Let's have a look into that. Joshua Adudonker was watching it and has the details of how it has become level once again.
3: To Ipswich, to the 10 men of Crystal Palace, are level. Hulgenstrand last of him, a great strike. He pushed Isidop away in the penalty area to hit it low past Sherpin. It was a burst of energy, a burst of aggression in the attack of the 10 players of Crystal Palace before Strand Larson's leveler, and they were able to breach Ipswich. A few changes has been happening for both sides. Crystal Palace trying to repeat the heroics from last week. Is that possible? It's Crystal Palace 2, Ipswich 2.
0: Joshua Adedankar, thank you very much for that. Let's run through the other scorelines just briefly. Chelsea 2, Hull City 2, 89 minutes played there, while we're into the 91st minute between Liverpool and Fulham. Scoreless still at the moment. When we come back, we'll be hearing more from Oisin Langan, but we'll also be hearing some post-match reaction from Killarney, as CK United got a late winner over Killarney Celtic to beat them 3-2 and make them undefeated so far after 2 games from the FAI National League. Don't go anywhere.
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0: Welcome back to KCLR Sport. We are approaching 10 minutes until 5 o'clock, and from UPMC Nolan Park, the second half of the Michaeling Motors Intermediate League final has gotten underway. It's James Stevens against Dunamagan. Oisin Langan is at UPMC Nolan Park for us. Oisin, let's come back over to you. How are things looking at the beginning of that second 30 minutes?
8: 36 minutes gone. It's James Stevens who lead here by 115 to 14 points. Dunamagan started the second half quite brightly with scores from Brian Hickey and from Owen Carney. Dennis Walsh has also since added a point, but as you would expect, James Stevens sharp in front of goal. Stephen Minogue and Oisin Bateman get getting points to make it 115 to 14 points, and we've got 37 minutes gone in an entertaining game that's kind of ratcheting up a little bit, Donna.
0: Okay, we'll have to see what happens coming towards the latter stages of that second half. For now, Washington Langan, thank you very much for that. Just a quick update, Nottingham Forest have taken the lead once again back off Aston Villa. It's now Nottingham Forest 2, Aston Villa 1. We have 1 minute of normal time left to play in that game. So 89 minutes gone in total. Let's have a look into the FAI National League, because a little bit earlier on from that competition, that being the FAI National League, CK United got a late winner over Killarney Celtic, and David Imran scored that late winner for CK United, who, as we said, beat Killarney Celtic 3-2 from home today. Or I should say Killarney were at home, but CK United away from home. We mentioned earlier on, CK United now successfully are 2-2 in that competition. And after the match, Harry Shorthouse, who was reporting for us on KCLR, you heard his voice across today's show, spoke to the goal scorer of David Imran.
9: David, what a goal.
10: I know, it was last minute. I wasn't even thinking what's happened, yeah. I don't know much, like.
9: What was going through your head at that point? Get something on it?
10: I couldn't even think. I just seen the ball coming across me and I just threw myself at it, to be honest. That's pretty much it.
9: Can you describe your emotions there when you saw the ball going to the back of the net?
10: I just heard the ping at the back of the net and I just, adrenaline, like, I didn't even know what I was doing, just jumping around, I just couldn't believe it, like.
9: Could you hear the roaring and shouting from the stand?
10: I was deaf, but I couldn't hear a thing. I was just seeing people running at me and I was just, yeah.
9: So it must be a nice feeling to score your first goal for the club.
10: Yeah, sure. It's my first time like playing an actual league match so far, so I wanted to set my mark down and that's what I was able to do today.
9: And brilliant to be able to get the winning goal as well.
10: Yeah, it's just emotions gone wild. I don't even know what to think. So, yeah.
9: And you're obviously a sub. You came off the bench there. What was the instruction given to you?
10: Just told to come on and stay on the outside wing. Maybe if the ball can kick play to me, I just focus and do what I know how to do. And I got a chance, I should take it.
9: You had a couple of chances there, just nothing was kind of really landing for you.
10: Yeah, I had one chance with the header. I just thought Rav was going to go in for it, but I second guessed when I shouldn't really be, but I got my second chance and I took it.
9: Must be a special feeling.
10: It's a brilliant feeling right now.
9: Obviously, great to get the win as well. You know, 2 wins from 2 now.
10: Yeah, I don't know. I feel like in the first half, we should have stuck it into them early, but it's great to get the win anyway. So we'll go on to next week and see what we can do next.
9: Yeah, obviously, you know, the lads had a great start. Just kind of disappointing to let the Killarney back into things.
10: Yeah, I think we were even talking about on the bench that we started getting frantic, but later on we decided to calm things down and knew what we were going to do. And then from then on, we just played our game.
9: And I felt like you guys kind of got better as the game went on. Especially when you guys went down to 10 men, I felt like you guys actually kind of improved a little bit and actually started playing more, which is weird to say.
10: Yeah, like we had to just keep our heads down since we had 10 men. Manager told us to focus and do our thing. So we had to work harder for each other since there's only 10 of us v 11. So yeah.
0: That's the goal scorer, the late goal scorer for CK United as they beat Killarney Celtic 3-2 in their second FAI National League fixture of their time as a club. And as I said, David Imran scoring that third goal for CK United in the 97th minute to get the win for CK in the end. We'll hear more post-match reaction with Harry Shorthouse speaking to James Quinn, the assistant manager of CK, very, very soon. But we are approaching 5 o'clock. To come at that time, we do have national news and sport. But in the next hour, we'll continue to look at the Amgen Irish Open from Doombeg, and we'll continue to bring you updates from the Premier League as well as the Intermediate League final in Kilkenny, which is ongoing at the moment from UPMC Nolan Park. 40 minutes gone. Dunamagan 16 points. James Stevens 116. But as I mentioned, heading towards time for news at 5 o'clock. And to take you there, some Kingfisher. This is I Cried, I Wept. I'll chat to you just after 5.
11: I cried!

0: the closing time. Kingfisher, I cried, I wept on KCLR Sport. At the moment, 43 minutes gone from UPMC Nolan Park. Dunamagan, 16 points. James Stevens, 2-17. That's the score. More on that just after five. Let's head to news.
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8: At 5 o'clock, good evening, I'm Ruth O'Connell. Donald Trump says he hates to see the impact of immigration on Europe. The US president made the comments while at the US ambassador's residence earlier. Donald Trump said he has a special connection to Europe.
9: You know, I love Europe. And my mother was from Scotland. My father was from Germany. Love Europe. I have a natural inclination and I sort of hate to see what's happening with Europe. I hate to see what's happening on trade. I hate to see what's happening on energy, and I hate to see what's happening on immigration. Ooh, that immigration, what you're doing to yourselves, you're just killing yourselves.
8: Organisers say 25,000 people have attended today's anti-Trump rally in Dublin today. Molly O'Connor was there.
10: In their droves, protesters marched through Dublin city centre. Their message clear, Donald Trump is not welcome here. People Before Profits' Richard Boyd Barrett says the government should not be rolling out the red carpet for President Trump.
11: We have people from every single county, from every single background, and it's a massive, massive turnout. So I think it's clear the majority of people in this country reject Trump and are really angry at the Irish government for inviting him.
10: The No Welcome for Trump march proceeded from Parnell Square to government buildings, with organisations from the length and breadth of the country travelling to the capital for the event.
12: I attended the protest today in support of the Palestinian people and against Trump entering Ireland.
13: He has disabled legal systems. He has fired everybody who knows stuff. He's gotten rid of scientists. He has his own Gestapo in the form of ICE. Nobody should let him into their countries.
14: As an American, I feel it's important to represent what America is truly about, and Trump is not our America.
10: These demonstrators have made it clear that Cade Mila Fáilte does not apply to the controversial leader. Molly O'Connor in Dublin City Centre.
8: President Trump has arrived in Doonbeg, where he's spending the evening watching the Irish Open at his golf resort in West Clare. Our chief reporter Barry White is at Trump International Golf Links.
15: President Trump made a dramatic entrance, with Air Force One flying low over the resort before his arrival. Marine One then touched down shortly afterwards, before the president was driven into the hotel complex past a crowd of several hundred people. Donald Trump and his son Eric and Donnie Jr. are now watching the tournament from a specially built VIP stand overlooking the 18th green.
8: A man's been arrested after a bus was hijacked in County Tyrone this afternoon. Police say a man believed to be armed with a knife allowed passengers to disembark in the Beltany Road area of Omagh shortly before 1 o'clock, but kept the driver on board and made off in the direction of Newton Stewart. A pursuit ensued along the A5 before the bus was eventually stopped in the Strabane area, and the man, aged in his 30s, was removed from the bus and arrested. One man's been taken to hospital for treatment for his injuries. The PSNI is appealing to anyone who was involved in a collision with the bus or who has a camera footage that could assist in the investigation to come forward. A planning appeal against paid parking at Blanchard's Town Shopping Centre has been quashed by An Cumisiún Pleanála. Permission was granted under several conditions despite pushback from locals in the Dublin 15 area. There are now calls for the centre's owners to scrap the plans. And Oasis have hinted another return to Ireland ahead of a tour date announcement on Monday. In a video posted to their Instagram, a man can be seen stood at Slane Castle. The band sold out two shows at Croke Park as part of their reunion tour last year. Oasis previously played in front of 80,000 fans at the Meath venue in 2009. And that's your news, approaching 4 minutes past five.
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0: Welcome back to KCLR Sport. 4.5 minutes past five is the time, and all of the 3 o'clock kickoffs in the Premier League have reached full time. Nottingham Forest 2, Aston Villa 1. That's the result from that game. A 2-2 draw between Bournemouth and Brentford, while also it finished a 2-2 draw between Chelsea and Hull City from Stamford Bridge. Then in Selhurst Park, Ipswich Town got the winner over Crystal Palace to finish 3-2, and it finished a scoreless draw between Liverpool and Fulham from Anfield. Other things going on at the moment include the Shield final from the JJ Kavanagh and Sons Junior Hurling Championship, and that's Piltown against St. Patrick's of Ballyragget. There's 4.5 minutes gone there at the moment, and it's Piltown at 1-2, St. Patrick's 1 point. We'll keep you up to date with that one, but 4 points Piltown lead St. Patrick's of Ballyragget after just under 5 minutes. Also going on at the moment, as we've kept you up to date with, is the Michaeling Motors Hyundai Kilkenny Intermediate League Final. It's Dunamagan against James Stevens. If you're tuned to us a little while ago, you might have heard from Oisín Langan. Let's go back over to Oisín, who's in UPMC Nolan Park. Oisín, what's going on at the moment?
19: Well, we've got about 8 minutes to go in this game, and it's James Stevens 2-19, Dunamagan 19 points. The second goal for James Stevens coming in the second half from Owen Guilfoyle. He was actually a major part in making the first goal. That was in the first half through Willie Spencer. So it's 2-19, James Stevens, Dunamagan 19 points. Dennis Welch has been playing really well for them, and he hit a beautiful sideline ball from in or around the opposition 45 in front of the grey stand side a few minutes ago. And that is not the only thing he's done today, obviously, but it's the one that stands out. There's a free in now for Dunamagan, just in front of the grey stand side, between the 65 and the 45. And if they nail this, then it's a 5 point game as we head into the closing moments with about 7 minutes to go. Dunna, if you want to stay with me, you can, or you can zip around the world, tell people about other things and come back. We will stay with it just for the moment anyway, with Dennis Walsh about to strike this free, because Dunamagan, they want to get their hands on the Intermediate League title. It is not the priority for the year, but it does give you a boost in confidence. For James Stevens, it's all about promotion this year. It's all about winning the Intermediate, but they're not thinking about that right now. They're thinking about taking on Dunamagan here in the Intermediate League final. And now, has Dennis Walsh given them something a bit more to think of? No, he hasn't. He hit it wide. So, 53 minutes on the clock. 2-19 the Village, 19 points Dunamagan. Dunna, if you want, you can take it back. If you want, we can go till the 60 minutes.
0: Oisín Langan, I'm going to take it back off you in a second, and he'll bring you the last 5 or so minutes of that game from UPMC Nolan Park. But first of all, let's have a look at the Premier League just once again. 7 minutes past five is the time now, but at half past five, so 23 minutes away, Tottenham Hotspur welcome Everton to North London. Guy Swindles is reporting from that game, and let's hear him looking ahead.
20: Interesting one this. Spurs, who spent £380 million in the transfer window, are still winless and goalless in the league, while Everton, who apparently made a right mess of their transfer window, are unbeaten and playing pretty well. And if Spurs don't score today, it'll be the first time ever they've gone through the first opening four top flight matches without finding the back of the net. But at least the home side can take some heart from the fact that their only win in their last 12 home leagues games has been against Everton and proved crucial in keeping them up last season. It's Spurs against Everton at the Tottenham Hotspur Stadium.
0: Yes, and kickoff, as we said, is at 5:30, and we'll hear from Guy Swindles once again with the team news approaching that time for kickoff, as I said, 5:30. For now, we'll be heading back over to UPMC in Nolan Park, but before we do, let's just remind you, 7 minutes gone in the Shield final from the JJ Cavanagh & Sons Junior Hurling League in Kilkenny. Piltown 1-2, St Patrick's 1-3. Last we updated you, Piltown had gotten a very quick one goal and 2 points, but since then they haven't scored, and St Patrick's have gotten that back over them and more. So it's Piltown 1-2, St Patrick's of Ballyragget 1-3, Ballyragget leading by 1 point after 8 minutes. You heard from Oisín Langan literally seconds ago, so let's head back over to him and catch the last few moments of James Stevens against Dunamagan in the Kilkenny Intermediate League Final. Oisín.
19: Thanks, Don. About 5 minutes to go here. James Stevens have a free in just outside the 20-metre line, facing the O'Carroll end, Ordon O'Carroll. It's Tygo Dwyer standing over it. He bends, he lifts, he strikes this to re-establish a 6-point lead. And as you can probably guess, he has guided that one over James Stevens. 2:20, Dunamagan 20 points, and we've got about 5 minutes to go in this game. It's ratcheted up a little bit in the second half. It's improved, and it's a bit of a better watch. Not that it was bad in the first half, but it was a game of little meaning, and it felt like that in the first half. In the second half, I think both teams are trying to send a bit of a message, and there's players out there who I imagine are playing for places as well, and that's kind of maybe a couple of the subplots from this game. Hibernian have beaten Ross County 3-0, by the way, in the Scottish League Cup quarter-final. As Dunamagan come forward, they juggle it out to the 45. A shot comes from Ross O'Neill. Ross O'Neill puts it over into the city end. James Stevens, 2:20, Dunamagan 21 points with around 4 minutes plus injury time remaining of this game. Donal, I'm sure you'll go back through all the full times and play all the reports, but just to remind people, in the Premier League, Aston Villa 1, Nottingham Forest 2, Bournemouth 2, Brentford 2, Chelsea 2, Hull City 2, Crystal Palace 2, Ipswich 3, and Liverpool 0, Fulham 0. Liverpool with the win against Atleti Madrid in the Champions League during the week. Today, struggling to get anything against Fulham. Tygo Dwyer takes the ball. He's outside the 20-metre line, brings it in from the wing, has his jersey tugged, and Banjo's being played, but he didn't need it. He put it over the crossbar, and he makes it 2:21 to 21 points here as we head to the closing stages of this game. An entertaining intermediate league final in UPMC Nolan Park, played in good conditions. The goalkeeper launching it long, that's James Logue. If Dunamagan could get a goal here, it would make it an interesting finish. It's fetched out of the sky by Joe Fitzpatrick. He was named to start, but he didn't. He puts it inside. The shot comes from just outside the 45. Is it good? It came from the middle. It's brilliant. It's a fantastic shot. Think it might have been Brian Hickey who put it over. It was Hickey who put it over, and that makes it 22 points Dunamagan, 2:21 James Stevens, with 3 minutes to go in this game. This, of course, not the only live sport on KCLR today. At 7 o'clock this evening, Palatine taking on Grange in the Carlow Senior Football Championship quarterfinal. It's live on KCLR Plus. 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Either way, the game is free. We're not behind a paywall, it's free. Pierce Costello hits a ball from his own 65 right in front of the grey stand side. He was hit while pucking the ball down the park, so the referee is bringing the free up towards the 20-metre line. He's just outside the D at the moment on the right-hand side, and it makes what was a long-range free into a close-range free for Dunamagan from the grey stand side. Dennis Walsh has been imperious on these so far today. With 2 minutes to go, this one needs to go over, and even at that, it's still asking a lot of Dunamagan. It's James Stevens 2:21, Dunamagan 22 points. Shoot is shouted from the left-hand side here in the grey stand side. That's where we are today. Normally we're commentating from the other side, but the crowd is here today, so that's where I am. You know I'll always follow the crowd. Dennis Walsh bending, lifting and striking and putting it over the crossbar. Did he house veering off, but it just about stayed on target. And it keeps James Stevens honest towards the end of this game. Dunamagan 23 points, James Stevens 2:21 with 2 minutes plus injury time to come. Reaction to come a little bit later on. Liz Downey, by the way, earlier on getting a win in the Shield final. And earlier on in the championship, Carrick Shock unlucky to lose out against Tulloch Ross Burken, that game going to extra time. Ed Lahoff ensuring that this one isn't going to extra time, or trying to anyway, with a good shot from a pocket of space just inside the 45, front of the grandstand side, over the crossbar goes. 2:21, James Stevens, 23 points Dunamagan with a minute and a half to go in this game. The championship is a marathon, it's not a sprint. Speaking of marathons, well done to everyone who ran the Medieval half marathon, the 10k, the 30k and the full marathon today, including our own Taggy Fogarty. I saw Killian Buckley out there as well, a real speedster. I think he's headed towards the Olympics. The ball is hit low and zippily towards Stephen Minogue on the 45 inside the Dunamagan half. There's a scramble for possession. The conditions good today. It was raining a little bit earlier on, but it's okay now. Very good conditions for a game of hurling. It was interesting to hear the Liz Downey lad say, you know, the ground is getting that bit softer and the ball isn't bouncing as much. Noah Cahill has it. He's just outside the D, flicks it inside the defender, picks it up on the run, goes to the ground, just outside the square, tries to get his shot away. Referee is running in. Is he going to hold his hands out and give a penalty? He is. Or is he? Well, he looked like he was about to stretch his arms out. The offence, I think, happened just outside the square. There will be two additional minutes at the end of this game, and I'll tell you what, if Dunamagan get a goal here, then it'll make things very interesting. We've got a slight stoppage at the moment, but we will hang on before we head over to Anfield for a full-time report of Liverpool against Fulham. That's coming in a couple of minutes' time. Spoiler alert, it ended scoreless, but we'll get the details of it and put a bit of meat on the bones in a few moments' time. So Dunamagan have got a penalty. It'll be struck by Dennis Welch. At the moment, it's Dunamagan 23 points, James Stevens 2:22. That's a 5-point difference between the teams, and we've just started the 2 minutes of injury time. Dennis Welch, who's been excellent all day, he's up against Sean Minogue at the City End. The scoreboard off to Minogue's right shoulder as he looks out the field. Dennis Welch strikes it. It's a good save by Minogue. It's followed up, but it's James Stevens who get there first, and I think that might just be enough to see them home. 2:22, James Stevens, 23 points Dunamagan. Excuse me, we're 23 seconds into the 2 minutes of injury time at the end of the intermediate Shield final. Well, that will do Sean Minogue the world of good. A fantastic save like that. Dennis Welch struck it towards the bottom corner. Minogue got across and he pushed it away from goal. He didn't just kind of get something on it and hope that it went away from goal. It did go away from goal, and it's because of the way he guided it and flicked it away. I'm going to compare him to another great City goalkeeper, although not a Village man, as Luke Scanlon runs onto a break, gets inside the 45 and puts it over. Scanlon puts it over the crossbar, and it looks like James Stevens are going to win the Shield. 2:23 to 23 points. Sorry, I was just about to say I'm going to compare Sean Minogue to the great Mickey Welch, and we're thinking of Mickey Welch and all of his family this weekend because of the sad passing of his mother Olive. And Mickey's a great friend and colleague to everyone in KCLR, and he's a great friend and colleague to everyone in Kilkenny Hurling and Kilkenny Sport at large, and in fact beyond Kilkenny. So Mickey, we're thinking of you and the family. We hope you're okay. Dunamagan have a free. Dennis Walsh, I don't think there's much use in him putting this one over the crossbar. 14 seconds of injury time to play. They need a goal. They're 6 points down. I wonder, will Welch tap it over and take the point, or will he drop it inside the square? It looks like he is going for it. It's not the most important thing in the world to win the intermediate league final, and I'd say if it was a county final, that might well have been dropped inside the square. They would have had to go for goal, but he was happy enough to take the point. 2:23 to 24 points is the final score. James Stevens win the intermediate league. They'll hope to follow it up with the county title. For now, Donna, it's back to you.
0: Ocean Langan, thank you very much for that from UPMC in Olin Park. As you mentioned, post-match reaction from that game to come. But as mentioned also, Dunamagan 24 points, James Stevens 2:23, the final score. So James Stevens are league champions. Elsewhere, the Shield final from the JJ Cavanagh & Sons Junior Hurling Championship of Kilkenny is underway. 15 minutes played. It's Piltown against St. Patrick's, and Ballyragget are 3 points ahead of Piltown at the moment. 1-6 to 1-3 the score as we speak. As Oisín mentioned when he was speaking on that intermediate league final, all of the games that kicked off at 3 o'clock in the Premier League have reached full time, and we did allude to the fact that we do have details to bring you from Anfield, from that scoreless affair between Liverpool and Fulham. Shane Pinnington was watching it and has those details.
2: It's finished Liverpool 0, Fulham 0, and you can't really argue about that because the game was littered with mistakes, not too much quality on show. Both sides though did have a couple of opportunities that could have seen them win all 3 points. But in the first half it was Liverpool probably edged the game with Alisson giving away possession on the edge of the box to Jacquet though under pressure, and Garcia sort of shot cleared off the line by Van Dijk. But after that, Barcola played an Isak, who fired just wide from an angle, and Wirtz fired wide of the right-hand post from 12 yards. And then the best chance of all, Victor Munoz with a header at the near post that was pushed onto the bar by Bernd Leno in the Fulham goal. In the second half, plenty of mistakes, plenty of passes out of possession, but unfortunately no substance to any of them.

0: Ryan Bramlow, thank you very much for that. Right, let's head over to Selhurst Park because Ipswich struck late to take all 3 points at Crystal Palace this afternoon. Joshua Adudonker was watching it.
1: A thrilling game in the capital. Crystal Palace 2, Ipswich 3, which sees Ipswich beat Palace for the first time in Premier League history here at Selhurst Park. Palace hit the front through Anna Kalli's first in a Palace shirt. Emerson levelled for Ipswich from a Leif Davis cross for 1-1. Axel de Sassi was showing a straight red in the 37th minute for a wild lunge on Jack Clark. That was a big turning point in the game. Leif Davis headed in at the far post at the just before the break. 10 men of Palace rallied back to 2-2 with Horgan Strand Larsen with a proper number 9 finish to make it 2-2. But it was Isaiah Fleming off the bench which settled this game to break the hearts of the 10 men of Crystal Palace. It finished here, Crystal Palace 2, Ipswich 3.
0: Thank you, Joshua, for that. Tom Ross was at Villa Park for one of the other games kicked off at 3 o'clock. That was Aston Villa against Nottingham Forest, and the home side of Aston Villa have lost that game. Let's hear from Tom Ross with the full-time report.
2: Aston Villa 1, Nottingham Forest 2. A first half that was pretty even. Both sides had good opportunities, but the second half, Forest put their foot on the gas and up the tempo, and Villa struggled to compete with them. Liam Delap put them ahead with a wonderful strike. Villa tried their best to get forward, but it always looked like Forest were getting more goals until Alisson broke and headed home a McGinn cross to make it one apiece. But still, Forest pushed on. The chances came and it looked like they would get the winner, but they had to wait till the 89th minute when the wonderful move ended with Igor Jesus heading home for Nottingham Forest. Aston Villa 1, Nottingham Forest 2.
0: Tom Ross, thank you for that. Finally, one more game to get the details at full time, and that's from the Vitality Stadium, as there was also spoils shared between Bournemouth and Brentford. Peter Hood reports.
3: It finished Bournemouth 2, Brentford 2, a game that seesawed with the home side pressing at the end for the winner, going mightily close. They outshot their opponents and they came from behind, but Bournemouth don't keep leads and Brentford continue to hold the hoodoo over. That's 12 Premier League matches that Bournemouth haven't won against their opposition here. The goals came quickly. First and foremost, it was Kevin Sharley with a header that put them at the bees ahead. Cliver equalised and Tavernier made it 2-1 with a good effort. But Shardy again was gifted an equaliser and he lofted the ball over the keeper to level things up and leave a full-time score of Bournemouth 2, Brentford 2.
0: Peter Hood, thank you very much for that. That's all the full-time reports from the Premier League in terms of the 3 o'clock kick-off. But one more game to start in 10 minutes time. That's Tottenham Hotspur against Everton. We did hear the preview of that with Guy Swindles, who's at the Tottenham Hotspur Stadium, but we'll get team news from him very, very soon. Also to come later on, Sunderland against Arsenal. That is at 8 p.m. this evening. In terms of the Irish Open from Doonbeg, Lowry has been caught up to by the Dane of Olesen, and they're both on 13 under at the moment, heading on to the back nine as we speak. Harry Ewing will be joining us very, very soon to chat about that and more from the Amgen Irish Open. Coming up next, however, we will have some more music on KCLR, but before we get to that, just an update from Hurling in Kilkenny. 21 minutes gone between St Patrick's and Piltown. It's St Patrick's of Ballyragget 1-9, Piltown 1-5. So Ballyragget with a 4-point lead as we speak at the moment. Elsewhere in junior, earlier on, Winegap pushed on in their junior hurling championship campaign as they beat Clonine 327 to 311. Then looking at intermediate, and first of all, the Shield final from that grade, Liz Downey overcoming the Roar na Stig 113 to 222. So that's Liz Downey 222, the Roar na Stig 113. Then in the league final, which you just heard from, a UPMC Nolan Park, Dunamagan losing out to James Stevens on a scoreline of 223 to 24 points. We'll have post match reaction from that very, very soon. And finally, in the first round of the championship, that clash between Tullaher Rossbirkin and Carrick Shock finished after extra time with a Tullaher win, 126 to 124, the final score in that one. Plenty more to come on KCLR Sport, but as promised, next up, music from the Scissor Sisters with Filthy Gorgeous.
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4: You're welcome back to KCLR Sport. Into the music in just a second, but an update from the Junior Championship in Kilkenny, or I should say the league, because it is the Shield final between Piltown and St. Patrick's of Ballarragat. 24 minutes played from that game, and it's Ballarragat 110, Piltown 2-6. That's Ballarragat 110, Piltown 2-6. So there's only 1 point separates the two teams at the moment. We'll keep you up to date with that. Also starting in just 5 minutes time, it is Tottenham Hotspur against Everton. As Tottenham welcome Everton to that game. Guy Swindles gave us a preview of the game earlier on. Let's go back over to him with the team news.
5: Spurs make four changes in Everton, just one coming into this one. After their draw at Forest last time out, there's no Udogi for Spurs, he's injured, or Pedro Porro, while Gallagher and Tell drop to the Tottenham bench, as in come Gray, Robertson, Fernandes and Solanke up front. For Everton, after his equaliser at Manchester United last time out, and what a goal it was, Maitland-Niles comes in for role in defence, and there's no start for Jack Grealish yet, who's among the substitutes. It is Spurs against Everton at the Tottenham Hotspur Stadium.
4: Guy Swindles, thank you very, very much for that. The leaders of the Amgen Irish Open begin their back nine in just a few moments' time, and we're speaking to Harry Ewing all about that in just a few moments. For now, into the Scissor Sisters as promised. This is Filthy Gorgeous on KCLR Sport.

0: That's the Scissor Sisters on KCLR Sport. Filthy Gorgeous, the name of that track. 28 minutes gone now between Piltown and St. Patrick's of Ballyragget from the JJ Kavanagh and Sons Junior Shield final. It's Piltown 2-6, St. Patrick's 1-11, so Ballyragget leading by 2 points as we approach the end of that first half. Some interesting points coming from the Amgen Irish Open in the last few moments, and joining me on the line once again to talk about that is PGA Pro and Tour caddy Harry Ewing. Harry, we're about to move on to the back nine in terms of the leading group, and Shane Lowry has been caught, I suppose.
1: He has indeed. Yeah, very interesting last couple of developments here late on the front nine. He's playing with the Dane, Jakob Skov Olesen. This guy is in serious form this year. He's had 7 top 10 finishes on the DP World Tour. Hasn't managed to get a win yet, but he eagled the par 5 8th hole. Lowry did respond with a birdie of his own, but Olesen went on to birdie the par 3 9th hole to come up alongside a 13 under par now for the tournament. Both guys sitting up top of the leaderboard, 13 under par. Jakob Skov Olesen, 5 under through 9 holes of today's round for him. Shane Lowry, 2 under par through 9 holes, and they sit with a 3-shot lead now from Rasmus Højgaard back on 10 under, and Haotong Lee 10 under. Rasmus Højgaard, we spoke about that blistering start, 3 under par after 4. He's managed to keep it going. He's 5 under par through 10 holes, and that brings him to 10 under par for the tournament alongside Chinese player Haotong Lee. He's 2 under par through the front nine. He plays with Shane Lowry and Olesen in that final group. But yeah, brilliant leaderboard. Tom McKibben equally going nicely, 3 under par through 10 holes. He's on minus 8, but that now is 5 shots behind. And I spoke earlier about a bit of separation on this leaderboard, and that's what we're starting to see. The two guys out front now have a 3-shot lead back to Rasmus Højgaard and Haotong Lee, and they in turn have a further 2 shots on McKibben in 5th position. So a little bit of separation going on. These two guys, Lowry and Olesen, really are playing great golf out here. But like I said, the back nine is where the real challenge is, and the birdies won't keep coming on this back nine. It's more about kind of trying to hold on and make your pars down the back nine. But yeah, very impressive from Olesen. That eagle on the par 5-8 was magic, and then to double down and actually go and birdie the 9th hole, the par 3 as well. And like I said, his form this season has been fantastic. The only thing he's missing is a win, but he's going to be right in the mix here now over these last 27 holes of this tournament.
0: Harry, we won't get the chance to speak to you again before the end of today's show this Saturday. So before we let you go, what are you expecting from, I suppose, the last 9 holes for the leaders, but also for the rest of the pack as well?
1: It's interesting. The rest of the pack are going to have to get moving. Like I said, they're starting to drift a little bit back. This could become literally a 4 or 5 horse race fairly soon, unless they can find some birdies. But as I've said, and as I've seen all week down here, it's not easy find them. Okay, the 10th is an opportunity. It's a par 5. But the minute you stand on that par 3, 11th hole in Doonbeg, and it's straight into the wind from their home, is pretty tricky. But let's see. There is opportunities there as well. Maybe 14 is a par 3, which is a chance. And the likes of maybe 17 is a reasonably benign par 4. For these guys, it's probably something in the region of a drive and a pitching wedge to the 17th. So that could be a chance. But holes like 13, 14, 15, 16 are strong golf holes here on this back nine, just as we see Haotong Lee has missed his 2nd shot into the par 5 tent in the water hazard to the left. So he's going to do well to try and get up and down to save his par there. But yeah, great leaderboard. We're going to have a very exciting finish to round 3, and obviously a massive Sunday ahead. Irish eyes will be very much fixed on Lowry to see, can he repeat the feat of all those years ago, back in 2009 when he won as an amateur in Baltrae, a County Louth golf club. It'd be amazing if he can go ahead tomorrow and win the Irish Open as a professional. Never been done before that someone would win it as an amateur and then move forward and win it as a pro as well. But he's up there tied for the lead now and in the driving seat.
0: Absolutely. Well, Harry, thank you very much for joining us across this afternoon, and we look forward to, I suppose, the last 9 holes here and, of course, round 4 tomorrow afternoon in Doonbeg.
1: Lovely. Look forward to joining you tomorrow.
0: Harry Ewing there, PGA Pro and Tour caddy, speaking to us, of course, all across this afternoon, and speaking just there as we go on to the back nine for Lowry is on 13 under across the tournament heading into that part of the course, this in round three, and the Dane Olesen is on the same, also on 13 under for the tournament, and they're out together, so it'll be an interesting pair to keep an eye on. It's just about to reach full time, or I should say half time, excuse me, in the JJ Kevin and Sons Kilkenny Junior Hurling League, that being the Shield final between Piltown and St. Patrick's of Ballaragget. And as we approach that, the end of the first half, it is Ballaragget 15 to Piltown 13. Well, actually, the score is 2-7 to 1-12, but 2 points St. Patrick's Ballaragget lead by at the moment. We'll keep you in touch with that one. Earlier on in the intermediate league final, Dunamagan lost out to James Stevens 24 points to 223. Oisín Langan was in UPMC Nolan Park for it. And coming up next on KCLR Sport, we'll be hearing from James Stevens manager Owen Larkin.
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0: Welcome back to KCLR Sport. It is 36 and a half minutes past five as we speak, and a little while ago it reached full time from UPMC Nolan Park in the intermediate league final, that between Dunamagan and James Stevens, 223 to 24 points, the final score. And we'll hear from Owen Larkin, James Stevens manager, in just a few seconds' time. Let's have a quick look, however, at the Premier League, as it has gotten underway between Tottenham Hotspur and Everton. That started at 5:30, so there's 6 minutes played so far, and it's scoreless as we speak. We'll keep you in touch with that up until 6 o'clock before we have to depart. Not to worry, however, we do have another bit of coverage, I should say, on KCLR coming up at 7 o'clock. That's on KCLR Plus, with thanks to Dan Morrissey and co. We'll bring you Palatine against Grange, the Michael Ing Motors Hyundai Senior Football Championship quarterfinal. The first of two, the other to take place tomorrow at 4 on full frequency here in KCLR. But as I said, this one brought to you from Netwatch Cullen Park, starting at 7 o'clock with thanks to Dan Morrissey and co. Brendan Hennessy will be on commentary. And if you want to listen to it, it's extremely simple. All you have to do is go to kclrplus.com and hit play. Or if you have the app and you prefer to do it that way, you can access it from there as well. But free for you to listen to from 7 o'clock this evening, the Michael Ing Motors Hyundai Carlow Senior Football Championship quarterfinal. Right, let's have a look back at the Intermediate League final from Kilkenny, as James Stevens have become league champions of that grade. Owen Larkin, James Stevens manager, speaking to Oisín Langan after the game.
6: Joined on the pitch here at UPMC Nolan Park by Owen Larkin, James Stevens manager, following their 223 to 24 points win against Dunamagan in the Michael Ing Motors Hyundai Intermediate League final. Owen, it's not the priority for the year, obviously, but it's nice to get a win on the way, isn't it?
7: Yeah, silver is always nice, I suppose, but look, next week is the when it really starts. Look, delighted with the win today, obviously, but we'll look forward now to next week.
6: What have you taken from the campaign so far?
7: Sure, look, we've tried an awful lot of lads. We've changed the team up a good bit, and, you know, still we're unbeaten so far. So I suppose that's exactly what we've taken. We've a good strong panel going into the quarterfinal of the championship. Yeah.
6: Is there still a kind of a lingering hurt from last year that's driving you, as much as you want to put that behind, because, you know, teams lose games, that's the nature of sport, but is that a driver, or what's kind of, has that any relevance?
7: No, it doesn't. It's last year, and this year has different relevance. Obviously, we were disappointed last year. We wanted to win as well, but it didn't happen on the day, and Dan's Fort were the better team. So we just have to concentrate on what we're doing this year. You know, we've probably a new enough panel again, like a few new lads after coming up. So things are different as well. So we just concentrate on training hard and working hard. And we are where we want to be now in the quarterfinal of the championship next week. So we'll see what that brings tomorrow evening.
6: And that's a great point that you make there about a lot of young lads. It's given that they've had another year now to grow in every sense, you know, mentally and physically.
7: Yeah, and I think some people forget that, you know, they are young. You know, some of them are just now a minor and running probably 19, 20 years of age, which is, you know, really young for young men to kind of develop into leaders and things like that, what we want them. So, you know, we have to give them that time as well and try and prepare them for what's coming next week and hopefully in 2 weeks' time again then.
6: All eyes on Nolan Park tomorrow evening at about 6:45 to see who you get.
7: Absolutely, yeah. Look, that's the exciting part of the year now, and we're looking forward to seeing who we get in the quarterfinal.
6: Any injuries or anything like that?
7: Sure, look, we have a few. Obviously, Keane is out, and Niall Brazel was making a return there and looking well and picked up a hamstring injury, so he's out. We have one or two more niggly injuries, and I'm sure we'll have one or two more after the tough game today as well. But look, we'll have 15.
6: I'm sure you will, Owen. And if you don't, give me a shout. Thanks for the chat.
7: No bother, Oisín. Thanks.
0: I can't wait to see Oisín Langan talking out for James Stevens in the intermediate quarter final to come in a couple of weeks' time. Now, as you heard, Owen Larkin speaking to Oisín Langan after their league final win over Dunamagan. The final score, Dunamagan 24 points, James Stevens 223. So James Stevens are the league champions and await tomorrow's draw to see who they will face in the intermediate championship quarter final. From the JJ Cavanagh Sons Junior Hurling Shield Final, Piltown against St. Patrick's of Ballyraga. That's the fixture, and it's half time in that game. St. Patrick's 1-12, Piltown 2-7, so a 2-point lead for Ballyraga at the break. Elsewhere, 11 minutes gone between Tottenham Hotspur and Everton. Still a scoreless affair so far from North London. We'll keep you in touch with that as best we can between now and 6 o'clock. But let's get back into the music, go back in time once again. Bit of Rick Astley. 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

0: Rick Astley, Never Gonna Give You Up on KCLR Sport. 44 minutes past 5 is the time, and there's 14 minutes gone between Tottenham Hotspur and Everton in the Premier League. It's the penultimate game of the day from the competition. The later game is Sunderland against Arsenal, which kicks off at 8 o'clock. But as I mentioned, Tottenham Hotspur against Everton is scoreless after 14 minutes. Elsewhere, it's at the break between Piltown and St. Patrick's of Ballaragat in the Shield final from Kilkenny Junior Hurling. 32 minutes gone, I stand corrected, as the second half has just gotten back underway. Piltown 2-8, St. Patrick's of Ballaragat 1-13, but still a 2-point gap between them. St. Patrick's 1-13, Piltown 2-8, that's 16 points to 14 when you do the conversion. So St. Patrick's ahead at the moment, and if it stays the same, they will be the Shield champions this year in the junior grade. We'll just have to wait and see at full time of this game what the results will be. Let's get back into the music now. Here's Shania Twain. Man, I Feel Like a Woman.
1: Let's go, girls.

0: Shania Twain on KCLR Sport, and Shane Lowry has retaken the lead at the top of the Amgen Irish Open from Doonbeg. From the 10th hole, the par 5, he got a birdie putt, and who was level with him was Olesen, the Dane. They were both on 13 under. Lowry putted first, brought himself back, or I should say up to 13 under once again. And Olesen had a very simple putt, an easier one as a matter of fact, than Lowry. He was just a matter of about 3 feet away from the hole, and it just went to his left hand side of the hole, and he got a par in the end. So that means that Shane Lowry is in the lead. He's one shot in the lead ahead of Olesen, and the rest of the pack, of course, trailing him behind that. In the championship a little bit earlier on, Swansea claimed second place on the table as they beat Burnley 3-1. And after that loss for Burnley, they are now bottom of the championship table. Elsewhere, Middlesbrough edged a 7-goal thriller, 4-3 against Norwich. Southampton thrashed Bristol City 4-1. And Birmingham and Stoke were 2-1 winners on the road at Derby and Watford respectively. That's all from the championship. In the Premier League at the moment, still scoreless between Tottenham Hotspur and Everton after 20 minutes played. Coming up very, very soon, a live game on KCLR Plus. That's at 7 o'clock between Palatine and Grange. It's the Michaeling Motors Hyundai Carlow Senior Football Championship quarterfinal, and you can listen to it with thanks to Dan Morrissey & Co. from either kclrplus.com or from the free KCLR app. If you're going via kclrplus.com, all you have to do simply is hit the play button. And if you're doing it from the app, I'm sure you're aware of how to do it from there already. Coming up tomorrow, lots more live games. Details of that to come very, very soon before we finish up ahead of 6 o'clock.
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0: You're welcome back. 22 minutes elapsed now from North London between Tottenham Hotspur and Everton. A scoreless affair still. Later on at 8 o'clock, it's Sunderland hosting Arsenal, also from the Premier League, with two more fixtures to come also tomorrow from across the pond. Also tomorrow, don't forget, there is the Old Firm Derby from the Scottish League Cup. Rangers hosting Celtic in the quarterfinals of that competition from 12 o'clock noon. So we'll have a look at that come tomorrow's sports show, starting at 2 o'clock. 40 minutes gone between Piltown and St Patrick's of Ballyragget. It's now level. Piltown 2-11, St Patrick's 1-14. If it stays like this, we could have another game going to extra time. That's from the Shield final in the Kilkenny junior grade. Let's have a look at some of the other important results from earlier on in Kilkenny. Tullaher Ross Burkhardine are through to the next round of the Michaeling Motors Hyundai Intermediate Hurling Championship in Kilkenny with their 126-124 win over Carrick Shock. Elsewhere, Liz Downey are Shield champions after beating the Roar Nishtig in Intermediate, while in the league final, James Stevens overcame Dunamagan to become league champions. That's all of, I suppose, the important results. Winegap also progressed to the next round of the Junior Championship with a win over Clonine a little bit earlier on. So Clonine at the end of their road. Coming up on this evening, I should say, first of all, at 7 o'clock, Palatine against Grange, the quarterfinal of the Carlow Football Senior Championship. 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Throw in at 7. Tomorrow on Plus, we do have another game at 12 o'clock. 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Freshford against St. Martins of Muckalee. That from the Intermediate Hurling Championship in Kilkenny. It is the relegation semi-final / first round. Coming up on Full Frequency at 4 o'clock tomorrow, with thanks to Dan Morrissey & Co. The other quarter-final from the Senior Football Championship in Carlow, O'Loughlin against Bagnallstown Gaels. While also on KCLR Plus at 5 o'clock tomorrow, the other relegation semi-final in Intermediate from Kilkenny, Young Ireland's against Blacks and Whites. So lots to bring to you across tomorrow's show. But for now, we're just about wrapped up as we approach 5 minutes until 6 o'clock. News to come at six, but to take you there, some Irish music. This is Amble with The Swell. Many thanks for your company across the few hours. Chat to you tomorrow.

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4: At 6 o'clock, good evening, I'm Ruth O'Connell. Donald Trump has arrived in Doonbeg, where he's spending the evening watching the Irish Open at his golf resort in West Clare. Earlier, he made a courtesy call to President Catherine Connolly at Áras an Uachtaráin and met Taoiseach Micheál Martin at Formley. Our chief reporter, Barry White, is at Trump International Golf Links.
5: President Trump made a dramatic entrance, with Air Force One flying low over the resort before his arrival. Marine One then touched down shortly afterwards, before the president was driven into the hotel complex past a crowd of several hundred people. Donald Trump and his son Eric and Donnie Jr. are now watching the tournament from a specially built VIP stand overlooking the 18th green.
4: Donald Trump says he hates to see the impact of immigration on Europe. The US president made the comments while at the US ambassador's residence earlier. He said he has a special connection to Europe.
6: You know, I love Europe. And my mother was from Scotland. My father was from Germany. Love Europe. I have a natural inclination, and I sort of hate to see what's happening with Europe. I hate to see what's happening on trade. I hate to see what's happening on energy. And I hate to see what's happening on immigration. Ooh. That immigration, what you're doing to yourselves, you're just killing yourselves.
4: The government will likely be pleased with Catherine Connolly and Donald Trump's first meeting this morning, with the courtesy call seeming to pass without a hitch. That's despite some urging the Irish president to call out her US counterpart. Although their meeting was behind closed doors, our reporter Jessica Woodlock has the details of one of the gifts exchanged.
7: A book of poetry from Michael Longley, the Belfast poet, was amongst the gifts given to Donald Trump this morning. Although he may not read it, he could read into it, as Áras an Uachtaráin pointed to one poem in particular. Entitled Ceasefire, the 1994 sonnet describes the fragility of peace, war and violence. Its theme centralises on doing what must be done in the name of peace and forgiveness. Some may look at it as a veiled attempt for Catherine Connolly to get a point across without actually saying anything. Jessica Woodlock at Áras an Uachtaráin.
4: In Dublin today, a massive anti-Trump demonstration took place, with tens of thousands of people taking to the streets. Among them was Sinn Féin TD Donnacha O'Leary, who says Trump policies have made the world a more dangerous place.
8: People have come from every part of the country to give their own time. I don't think people need a lot of persuasion to take a stand against an agenda and a politics which has caused suffering all over the world, which has made the world a more dangerous, more unstable place. And I think there's a very organic rejection of the policies of this administration.
4: To other news, and a man's been arrested after a bus was hijacked in County Tyrone. Passengers were allowed off the service in Omagh, but the driver was held allegedly at knife point. Police followed the vehicle, which was involved in a number of collisions. It was eventually stopped in Strabane. One man's been taken to hospital injured. Another in his 30s is in police custody. Five people have been taken to safety after they got into difficulty while paddleboarding along the Louth coastline. The Irish Coast Guard was alerted to the incident at Port Beach shortly before midday. A rescue operation was coordinated by the Marine Rescue Coordination Centre in Dublin. The Dublin-based Coast Guard Rescue Helicopter 116, along with Claughorhead Coast Guard Unit and Claughorhead RNLI, were tasked to the scene. All five casualties were taken safely from the water and brought onshore by an RNLI lifeboat. And Oasis have hinted at another return to Ireland ahead of a tour date announcement on Monday. In a video posted on their Instagram account, a man can be seen stood at Slane Castle. The band, who sold out two shows at Croke Park as part of their reunion tour last year, previously played in front of 80,000 fans at the Meath venue in 2009. And that's your news. It's 4 minutes past six.
9: And in sport, Shane Lowry leads by one shot on day three of the Irish Open at Doonbeg. He's 14 under par, but hot on his heels is Jacob Skov Olsen from Denmark, one shot further back. Tom McKibben up to 8 under par now, while Galway's Liam Nolan finished with a 2 under par round of 68 and delighted with how he's played at his first Irish Open.
10: Today was great. I played really nicely yesterday, struck it really good, and then was able to carry it into today. So yeah, it's nice to make the weekend, but like, you know, it's only halfway through the tournament, so it's nice to put another good round together today.
9: Well, Rory McIlroy's disappointing tournament has him on 2 over par. Europe lead the USA just 8-7 now at the Solheim Cup in the Netherlands. The Americans picked up 2 shots this evening, Leona Maguire and Natasha Nedud losing 3-2. Europe are up in one match at the moment. Carlota Siganda and Celine Boutier won up against Jennifer Capaccio and Lindy Duncan. In soccer, it's scoreless between Tottenham and Everton in this evening's late Premier League game. Earlier, Chelsea had to come from behind to rescue a 2-2 draw at home to Hull, who remain above the Blues in the table. Ipswich struck late to claim a 3-2 victory away to Crystal Palace, while Nottingham Forest beat Aston Villa by 2-1. Liverpool were held to a goalless draw by Fulham at Anfield, with Bournemouth and Brentford finishing 2-2. While the Sunderland boss Reg Labrie says that his side must embrace their undercard status when they face the Premier League champions Arsenal tonight. The title holders have won all of their games. Well, at home, the women's Premier Division leaders Athlone Town beat Treaty United 4-1 on the road to extend their lead at the top of the table. Dealore Waves left Waterford with a 2-1 win, and Galway United beat Shamrock Rovers 1-0. Earlier, Bowes beat Wexford a 2-0 at Daly Mount Park, and Shelburne will look to close the gap on the leaders this evening when they go to Sligo Rovers from 7:35. That's your news and sport. I'm Daniel Pitcher. It's 6 minutes past six.
11: Good evening, I'm David Abbott. Casey Lore has been informed of the following bereavements. Paddy Donnelly, Mellifont, College Road, Kilkenny, retired Kilkenny City and County Manager. He died yesterday at St Luke's Hospital. Reposing at his home on Monday from 4 p.m, concluding with rosary at 7 p.m. House private at all other times, please. Removal on Tuesday morning to St Patrick's Church, Kilkenny, for Equiem Mass at 12 noon. Funeral afterwards to Fookstown Cemetery. Family flowers only, donations to Friends of St Luke's, and there'll be a donation box in the church. Stella Meaney, Nee Malone, Balnabarna, the Rower, County Kilkenny, she died on Thursday. Reposing at her home tomorrow from 2 p.m, concluding at 6 p.m. Removal on Monday to the Church of the Assumption, the Rower, arriving for funeral mass at 11 a.m. Burial afterwards in the new cemetery, the Roar, and house private on Monday morning, please. Paddy Flood, Harristown, Greig na Mana, County Kilkenny. He died peacefully at home on Thursday. Reposing in Walsh's funeral home, Greig na Mana, until 7 p.m. this evening. Removal from his home at 10:30 a.m. tomorrow to arrive at Dúis Gabby for 11 a.m. funeral mass, with burial in Calvary Cemetery. Dennis Hogan, Dornane, Moon Coyne, Kilkenny. He died peacefully at home on Thursday in his 91st year. Reposing at Donica Doyle and Sons funeral home until 6:30 p.m. this evening. Arriving tomorrow at the Church of the Assumption, Moon Coyne, via his residence, for Equiem Mass at 10 a.m, followed by burial in the Old Cemetery. Michael Barry, Ashley Court, College Road, Kilkenny, and late of Tullamain, Feathered, County Tipperary. He died on Thursday. Reposing at Hare's funeral home tomorrow from 3:30 p.m. with funeral prayers at 5 p.m. followed by removal to St. Patrick's Church. Requiem Mass on Monday at 12:30 p.m. followed by burial in Fookstown Cemetery. House private, please. Family flowers only. Donations to St. Vincent de Paul Society. And Brian McHenry, Kilkenny City and formerly of Ballin County Carlow and Sutton County Dublin. He died peacefully on Wednesday at St. Luke's Hospital, Kilkenny. Reposing in Shelsby's funeral home, Kilkenny, tomorrow from 5 p.m. to 7 p.m. with rosary and vigil prayers at 6:30 p.m. Removal from his home on Monday, driving to St. Joseph's Church, Fookstown for Requiem Mass at 12 noon, followed by burial in the adjoining cemetery. Details of these announcements can be found on our website, kclore96fm.com.
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0: As routines get back to normal and the long summer evenings begin to fade, we've got just the thing for your Monday nights. 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
1: It is All Irish. It's Ken McGuire with you until 10 o'clock for your Saturday night. Where are we at? 7 minutes after 8 o'clock. Give or take, you're most welcome along. I've got 2 hours uninterrupted, back-to-back, All Irish music. This week, I did promise I would have some Glenn Hansard. He's on the way later on. Curbdog, get a spin as well on the local side of things this week. Where are you going? Oh, it was the Neon Wolf side last week, which is quite good, and a good reaction to them as well. Loads of new music. Plenty of classic Irish hits in there as well, and it's off the back of a busy week for music. Especially here around KCLR Towers on Monday, we're going to be announcing our 4 finalists for a new local hero as part of Irish Music Month. All kicks off on Monday. I will tell you about that anon, but I'm going to start this week with a band who I booked tickets to go and see only a few days ago. They're playing in Kilkenny in Set Theatre on the 28th of December. This is Hermitage Green. You're welcome to All Irish. Wemala.

0: those red lights.
1: Picture this on KCLR. Hermitage Green before that with Bring It On Down. The Limerick Lads heading to Kilkenny just before the end of the year. Good evening, Ken, says Pat on WhatsApp. And you can reach us on 083-306-9696. Might have started with a little bit of Liverpool's draw against Fulham earlier. Less said about that, the better. But he said, would you wish Goran the best of luck against Blacks and Whites tomorrow evening? May the best club win. And by the best, I mean Goran, his words. Consider the message passed on. Thank you very much. Eddie Scally might beg to differ, mind you. You can catch Young Ireland's and Blacks and Whites live on KCLR Plus tomorrow. 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I'll give you details on more of the sporting offerings a little later in the show. But after a busy week here, we have our four finalists for our leg of a new local hero as part of Irish Music Month. You get the lowdown after Florence Road.

Dermot Kennedy on All Irish here on KCLR, and it is Ken with you until 10 this evening, back-to-back Irish until 9, and then we do the same again in the next hour. It's great. Irish Music Month kicking off in earnest this coming Monday. Ourselves and 21 other radio stations around the country joining forces to celebrate new, upcoming, contemporary, even classic Irish music artists, bands, performers. And this coming Monday afternoon, we will be revealing the four artists that have been chosen to represent KCLR for a new local hero, as we champion local music. In particular, top prize in the overall national competition is worth 10 grand, 5 of that in cash, 5 of that between mixing, mastering, production, mentoring, support, releasing a single through Rubyworks, and loads more besides. But it starts for everybody this coming Monday. I won't tell you who they are just yet. That is going to be Vinnie Bradley's job on the home run, but the grand reveal will be a little bit after 4 o'clock this coming Monday afternoon. On top of all that, mind you, we've got another competition of note that could be worth 2.5 grand if you write or perform through Irish. Keep an eye out for details online for Aaron Leck, entries for which during Irish Music Month are ongoing. I'll get you some more details after one of Kilkenny's finest. They're heading to the Olympia Theatre this October for potentially a never-to-be-repeated performance, bringing Meryl Streak and Aoife Destruction in tow from their second album, On the Turn. This is Curb Dog's Mexican Wave.

Two dates in Slane Castle, beckon for Fontaines DC next year. And if the rumours prove true and the video went live on Instagram, like 4 o'clock-ish today, 5 o'clock-ish today, give or take, that we may be seeing Oasis officially announced. The rumours have been rife all week, but the video would lead you to believe that it's a Slane Castle announcement that is coming, but Oasis officially to be announced for Slane Castle on Monday. All will be revealed also at 4 o'clock. Finney's going to have his hands full when it comes to the home run on Monday, but tickets for Fontaine's 2 Slane shows are already on sale. They are only the 3rd Irish act in history to headline the Meath venue, following in the footsteps of U2. They did 3 shows there in the kind of mid-80s. Oh, sure, they were there. They were there after Thin Lizzy. They did with Thin Lizzy as a support in the opening one. Very young U2. That was 1981. 3 shows was 1985, 1992-ish, and 2001 as well. Thin Lizzy did the first show at Slane back in 1981. I do have a little Thin Lizzy lined up for later on as well. But in a little change of direction, I have a favourite of mine from Van Morrison up after Imelda May. This is All Irish on KCLR.

borrowed from his 1970 Moondance album, often covered, mind you, rarely equaled. That is Van Morrison's Into the Mystic. And this next one, a favourite around KCLR Breakfast with John Walsh of late. Back again Monday morning, by the by, from 7 o'clock with a whole bunch of goodies up for grabs. She is in the midst of her For Once I'll Say It Out Loud tour that started in Limerick last week. She's in Leeds tonight, the O2 Academy in Birmingham on Monday, Islington Assembly Hall on Wednesday, and she's taking a trip around Belgium, Holland, Germany, Poland and the rest, from Cork to the streets of Dublin and a stage near you. This is Ali Sherlock on All Irish.

Announced in recent days for a show at Bank Lane in Waterford at the end of the year, that is Chasing Abby on All Irish here on KCLR. It's Ken with you through until 10 o'clock if you are just joining us. This one happens to be one of my favourites from Kingfisher.

Another one of Cork's fine musical exports, the sounds of Leah Hart. In mentioning Fontaines and their show at Slane for next year, I had said that Thin Lizzy were the ones to christen the outdoor venue 45 years back, taking us closer to news and sport at 9 from their Jailbreak album. This is Running Back.

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1: At 9 o'clock, good evening, I'm Ruth O'Connell. A spokesman for the British Prime Minister says his position on Irish unity is unchanged after Donald Trump's intervention. President Trump said he'd like to see a united Ireland, adding that it's going to happen eventually following his meeting with the Taoiseach this morning. Andy Burnham has said a referendum is off the table, but Sinn Féin Senator Conor Murphy, a former finance minister in the North, says he doesn't have that authority.
2: Andy Burnham's remarks about taking things off the table is actually inaccurate. The Good Friday Agreement is a matter of international law. He doesn't have the power to decide things are off the table, and the only power that they have is to call the poll and to legislate for its outcome.
1: The US President has spent the afternoon watching the Irish Open at his golf resort in Doonbeg. Tomorrow, Donald Trump's expected to follow the action from out on the course, Mar Chief Reporter Barry White reports.
3: President Trump watched today's play alongside his sons Eric and Donald Jr. from a specially built VIP stand overlooking the 18th green. Tonight the three are expected to dine with Rory McIlroy at the Trump Hotel. Tomorrow the US President is expected to follow the final round from the course, travelling in a specially designed armoured golf buggy. Taoiseach Micheál Martin is also due to attend the tournament tomorrow.
1: Meanwhile, three women have appeared before a special sitting of Ennis District Court this evening. A woman in her 20s was arrested yesterday evening on suspicion of trespassing on the golf links at Doonbeg, while two others aged in their 30s and 40s were arrested today for alleged public order offences on the golf links. Thousands of people attended the No Welcome for Trump rally in Dublin today, protesting the US President's Irish visit. Among the protesters was Social Democrat Senator Patricia Stevenson.
4: Trump is a unifying force. There's people from all walks of life, all ages, all parts of the country, you know, urban, rural. People have been very, very clear that his type of politics, the toxicity, what he represents, is not something we're interested in, you know. We're not interested in warmongering. We're a peaceful country. We are peace builders internationally. And he is the antithesis of all of those things.
1: Police are appealing for witnesses after a bus was hijacked in County Tyrone this afternoon. A man believed to be armed with a knife allowed passengers to get off the bus in Oma shortly before 1 o'clock, but didn't let the driver disembark. The bus was pursued along the A5 before it was eventually stopped in the Strabane area. A man in his 30s was removed from the bus and arrested. One man's been taken to hospital for treatment of his injuries. Gardaí and Drogheda are seeking the public's help in tracing the whereabouts of a 16-year-old boy who's missing from Dunlear in County Louth since Thursday. They're concerned for the well-being of Jaden Brady, who was last seen in the Drogheda area around 4 p.m. on Wednesday. It's believed he may have travelled to the Dublin area. He's also known to frequent the Dundalk and Laytown areas. Tusla's had to hire their own lawyers to represent vulnerable children amid the ongoing row over legal aid payments. Solicitors are refusing to take legal aid cases since the flat fee change came into effect in July. Owen O'Sullivan from Powderly Solicitors has been privately obtained by Tusla.
5: We're waiting for, I suppose, the Department of Justice to come and directly engage with us, as per, I suppose, the Taoiseach and Tánaiste's comments during the week. The Law Society President suggested a mediator to try and bring this to a close, and we've narrowed it down to two net issues. Which even could be implemented on an interim basis. If that were to be done and the department were to engage with us, that would mean we could all go back to work. These children would have representation.
1: A multi-agency response resulted in five paddleboarders who got into difficulty along the Louth coastline being taken to safety this afternoon. The Irish Coast Guard was alerted to the incident at Port Beach shortly before midday. The Dublin-based Coast Guard helicopter Rescue 116, along with Claughorhead Coast Guard Unit and Claughorhead RNLI, were tasked to the scene. All five casualties were taken safely from the water and brought on shore by an RNLI lifeboat. And that's your news update at 9:04.
6: And in sport, Shane Lowry leads by 4 shots after his third round of the Irish Open at Doonbeg. The Offleyman is 16 under par into tomorrow's final round after shooting a 5 under par 65. Denmark's Jakob Skov Olsen on 12 under is the nearest challenger, while Tom McKibben is in a tie for 4th after his 268. Galway's Liam Nolan also finished with a 68, but he's back on 2 under. Rory McIlroy was 4 over par today, 2 over on the leaderboard, and admits things just didn't go right for him.
7: Two doubles in the first 6 holes wasn't the way I wanted to start it, obviously. No momentum early, and then it was a tough enough day. Obviously the wind was up and stuff, and yeah, just couldn't quite get it back after that.
6: The Solheim Cup is all square heading into tomorrow's final day in the Netherlands. The USA won this afternoon's four balls 3-1 to level the contest with Europe at 8-all. In soccer, champions Arsenal are scoreless against Sunderland at the Stadium of Light in the Premier League's late kickoff. Tottenham and Everton finished scoreless in North London earlier, while Chelsea came from behind to draw 2-all with Hull. Liverpool were held to a 0-0 draw by Fulham at Anfield, while Keith Andrews' Brentford also picked up a point after a 2-all draw away to Bournemouth. In tennis, Aryna Sabalenka will look to successfully defend her US Open title tonight. The world number one faces Elena Rybakina in the women's singles final at Flushing Meadows. While on to athletics, and Mark English is through to his first world 800 metres final after winning his semi-final at the Ultimate Championship in Budapest. The Donegal man clocked 1 minute 43.74 seconds to secure his place in tomorrow's decider. And in racing, Hot as Hell pulled off a 50-1 shock to win the Irish Champion Stakes at Leopardstown. Jessica Harrington's four-year-old edged out Wimbledon Hawkeye by a nose in a thrilling finish. And that's your latest news and sports update. I'm Daniel Pitcher at 6 minutes past nine.
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Two in a row to get us underway. First with It's Only Love from now retired Dubliners, Darling. And that one from Amble called Moral Victory. We've got a solid hour of Irish tunes in the rearview mirror. We're just hitting 9:15 on your Saturday night. It is Ken McGuire with you until 10 o'clock. Martin Quilty will be along at that stage for the best of country and Irish with Late Night. I don't know if you're watching Katie Taylor's fight in Croke Park last weekend. By all accounts in the papers this weekend, there were 1.6 million of us watching it at its peak, which I will hazard was pretty much around about 10 o'clock last Saturday night, on a par with Ireland's clash with Czechia last November for the World Cup qualifiers. I know her walkouts have changed in recent years, but during the fight and watching the walkout side of things, I couldn't help but think that if Sinead O'Connor was still around, that she would have been singing her out in Croke Park. This is Mandinka.

Kilkenny's own Robert Grace with Somebody Else, less than 2 months ago to the new album for him. There's a new single out as well, and if you're following him on socials, you'd have seen that he finally managed to grab his better half into singing in the studio as well, which means he's had the son and the missus and his da in on songs, very much keeping it in the family these days. More local music on the way for you this hour, but it is Paddy Casey first. 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

0: This ain't I'm not sure. God said he loves me.
1: That is Dave Lofts. He was in studio here in the KCLR Daily a few months back before the Holy EP was released. That is Holy, by the way. He's back in the local neck of the woods later this month. He's a sold out show at Seth Theatre in Kilkenny on the 25th. It spotted online during the week too that he's had to add a second Olympia date. The first one was Matt, and now he's doing two for next February. He crushed the first one, sold out the whole of the current Irish tour. Listening to Holy and seeing what he's up to online, you can kind of get a feeling why. From Dave Lofts to Davey Long, he's also on the local front. Kilkenny born and bred, this is Just to See You Happy, taking us past the half nine mark in your Saturday night here on KCLR.

A promise from Glenn Hansard for Suzanne last week, taken from the Burn the Maps album, released this week, by the boy, in 2004. That is Fake, hit number 4 in the Irish singles charts. But the album, which is glorious, it marked their first album, to go to number 1 in the Irish album charts too that year. A reminder as well, if you missed it in the first hour of the show, that this coming Monday, around about 4 o'clock on the Home Run with Vinny, we are putting the likely Oasis tour announcement to one side to make one of our own. We've got the reveal of the 4 local artists that have been chosen to fly the flag for KCLR as part of a new local hero, which is running during Irish Music Month. All kicks off this coming Monday, right through the rest of September and into October. We will have more bands, more local music, more chats, more tickets, all of it Irish, as we celebrate some of the very best of new and upcoming sounds on the Irish music scene. 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While we could only select 4, mind you, thank you very much to the panel involved in the selection process, it is worth shouting about that there were some super tracks sent our way over the past couple of weeks. I'm looking forward to giving them a spin over the next few weeks and weekends. One that has been around for a while, mind you, for Louise, tuned our way online this evening. You're very welcome along. This is Fergal Sharkey on All Irish.

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1: I watch your eyes across the room, and I see how much they've changed from what I knew. And things seem so different now.

The Devlins on All Irish here on KCLR. Almost out the gap for Saturday night. Martin is on the way next with the very best of country and Irish until midnight. I'll have just enough time to squeeze in one. Maybe I might get Lyra in as well. But this one from Republic of Loose, one former member of the band, Emily Almar, is now one half of Driven Snow alongside De La Renta's Kieran McGuinness. They've got a brand new album out as of yesterday. It is called Mother of Christ. We'll get a listen to it during the week and get some stuff on air next weekend. They are in Clears in Kilkenny at the end of October. Tickets via clears.com. What else did we miss out on telling you about? There are plenty of culture night activities happening in Carlow and Kilkenny this coming Friday night. Keep an ear out on air across the week and online for more. I'm going to leave you with Comeback Girl. We'll try squeeze in Lyra as well before 10 o'clock. What we don't get to, we will address next week. You want to get in touch, it's 083306 9696. 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I will talk to you again next Saturday. Good luck.

0: 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Yes, I know
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0: Drogheda seeking the public's help and it's believed he may have travelled to the Dublin area. He's also known to frequent the Dundalk and Laytown areas. Police are appealing for witnesses after a bus was hijacked in County Tyrone this afternoon. A man believed to be armed with a knife allowed passengers to get off. Who got into difficulty along the Louth coastline being taken to safety this afternoon. The Irish Coast Guard was alerted to the incident at Port Beach shortly before midday. The Dublin-based Coast Guard Helicopter Rescue 116 along with Claughorhead Coast Guard Unit and Claughorhead RNLI were tasked to the scene. All five casualties were taken safely from the water and brought on shore by an RNLI lifeboat. There are concerns changes to the legal aid payment scheme are disproportionately affecting vulnerable children. Amid the ongoing solicitor strike, Toothless had to dip into its own pockets to pay for legal representation for children in their care. Owen O'Sullivan from Powderly Solicitors, who's been privately obtained by Toothless, says children are being failed by the new scheme.
1: We need to move quickly with children, particularly

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1: 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We know.

me with any kind of a shout, a bit like Bunty did earlier on. He's looking for some Joe Dolan. Please do get in contact on the Fairstone Kilkenny text or WhatsApp line 083 306 9696. I also have a text message in here from Mavis Keegan to say, "Hi Martin, great to have you back. Peggy and myself missed you. Safe journey home."

make lovely apple tarts with it. So, Sheila, the whitewash gable with Joe Dolan is coming up for yourself and for Bunty. But let's kick things off here with Amy Gilgun. What a song this is. Here we go. Forever and ever. Amen.

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Would you have Dreams of London by Thomas Maguire for Marion Ruth in Mount Rath in the County of Leash? We'll see what I can do for you. Good evening, Martin. Please play something from Fiona Hagen for John Kavanagh listening in Bagnestown this evening. John, I certainly will. It'll be after 11 o'clock, but I will certainly get one in there for you. Hi, Martin. Will you please play Closing Time by the Tumbling Paddies and Wear My Ring? Thank you. Well, I'll definitely get the Tumbling Paddies one in anyway. Martin, can you say goodnight to Stacia and Betty O'Neill from Bridget, John, Ellen and Scooby-Doo? That comes in from Bridget in Clock.

0: You know the bus will be late. Again. You know that first coffee in the morning? Magic. And now with Uno Energy, you'll know what your bill's going to be.
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And there we go. Mick decided that that was the end of that one. Well, there it is with The Lights of Home. And before that, we had Michael English with Dance All Night. Right, coming up is An Old Man's Wish, especially for, as soon as I can find it here. Oh, God, I did see it a few minutes ago. I will try find it. Anyway, hello, Martin. Loki in Castlecomer was just wondering if you could play Mick Flavin. Just did, and that's for Nanny Joan. Thank you so much. Lovely show, Martin, from Jer and the boys in Rathvilly. Thank you, guys. Please play a request for all your listeners near and far, and Mary Grant and Noel Fenley. That comes in from Matthew Roach. Thank you so much for that. There we go. Olivia is with her nanny Trish, and they are listening in Paulstown tonight, and they were looking for a couple of songs that was on a little bit earlier on, so I promised them I would play An Old Man's Wish, and here is Rossy M's version.

0: There we go, especially for Olivia and Trish listening out in Paulstown at the minute. Night Martin, Safe Home, great music that comes in from Peggy in Castle Comer. And well, Martin, can you please play a request for my uncle Des Ray and my cousin Simon Ray, who both celebrate their birthday on Tuesday next, the 15th of September. Can you please play a song from Joe Dolan or the Rose of Munkine? Well, I played Joe Dolan a little bit earlier on. I don't know if I'll squeeze Johnny McAvoy in at the minute, Charlie Ellis, but I will see what I can do. Leave it with me, because the songs are backing up at the minute. But a very special happy birthday to Des Ray and Simon Ray, who celebrate their birthday on Tuesday, and that comes in from Charles Ellis on the Tuller Road in Carlow. Right, next break is to take. When we come back, we'll be having Jack Yo.
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Well, Lee Matthew thinks she likes me anyway. There we go. That is a wonderful tune from that young man. I'm jingling all the way here. And before that, we had Jack Keogh with Sing My Songs. Just to let you know, tomorrow the Farm Show Repeat is coming up. That was the one that was on last Thursday. That's on at 7 o'clock in the morning. Paul Doyle is stepping in for James Lakes. We know he's at the Wexford Rally. All the gang sent in a request there a little bit earlier on, so you'll have him from 8 until 11. Owen and Eve Voldownik is in with KCLR Classics, KCLR's biggest jukebox, bringing you the best of the 50s, 60s, 70s, 80s and 90s. Then you have Donna Marr bringing you all of the action on sports from 2 o'clock up onto documentaries, which is on tomorrow at 6 o'clock. Then at 7 o'clock, it is the Ploughing Preview Show with Matt O'Keefe and Luke Cullen will bring you all the way through with Sunday night then from 8 until 10. And then you'll have some music bringing you all the way into John Walsh on Monday morning back with KCLR Breakfast. Right, I have another quick ad break to take coming up to it. But first of all, Ruth and Mary asked me for this one a little bit earlier on and I had to go search for it, but I found it. Here is Thomas Maguire and Dreams of London bringing us to the next ad break.

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Turk and in Killarney, in Passage and in Queenstown, that is the Cove of Cork. Goodbye to all this pleasure, for I'm going to take me leisure, and the next that you will hear from me is a letter from New York. So goodbye, Mersheen, Durkinshire, I'm sick and tired of working. No more I'll dig the praties, no longer I'll be fool. Sure as my name is Kearney, I'll be off to California, where instead of digging

Goodbye, machine jerking, sure I'm sick and tired of working. No more I'll dig the praties, no longer I'll be fool. Sure as my name is Carney, I'll be off to California, where instead

Right, I'm going to have to turn down Paddy O'Brien just for a couple of moments' time, but that is where I have to leave it this evening. Where does the time go? Well, they always say it flies when you're having fun. Thank you so much. It's been an absolute pleasure to have your company this evening with me for Late Night. Thank you for all the texts. Thank you for all the requests. It has been wonderful and some lovely music coming out of it as well. Don't forget, I'm back with you tomorrow on KCLR Plus for the hurling at 5 o'clock between Young Irelands and Blacks and Whites. They'll be able to get that online or through the KCLR app. And I'm back then on news duty on Monday, but I will be back in the hot seat here next Saturday evening, bringing you the best of country and Irish on Late Night once again. Enjoy the rest of your weekend. Paul Doyle will be here with more country and Irish tomorrow. But for me, Martin Quilty, on Late Night on this Saturday evening, enjoy the rest of the music. We'll chat to you very, very soon. Good night.

0: the way you whisper sweet nothings to me like, it's the law and inspector calling. Oh, it really gets my heart pumping.
1: 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You don't have to love it, but you do have to pay it. 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